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3: Despite Steve Woods and Neil Butler being sooky la-las and complaining about how cold and miserable it is, it's not actually cold and
4: miserable. Well, do you know how cold it was this morning in Richmond when I left?
3: Yeah, it would have been minus one or something.
4: No, it was this.
3: When will I see you?
4: That's the 3 degrees. It was the 3 degrees, and boy, oh boy, was it cold. No clock on the silo. I didn't need to worry about that. Don't you worry about that.
3: Well, it's already 8, and we're on the way to 16 beautiful sunny degrees today, and even better tomorrow at 17 after a 4 degree start to the day again. But we got a little bit of rain coming through then. The temperature drops to 14 and 15 through the major part of week, with showers every day right through until Friday, when we're back up to 17 sunny degrees. 8 degrees in the centre of Geelong, as I said. It's only amazing. 7 up at Colac. Woo-hoo. They've hit double figures at Anglesey and Torquay. Ocean Grove, Queenscliff and surrounds are only 9, and it's still only 7 up in Melbourne.
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0: Sunday Lemonade and a song called Pancakes, which is a good thing to do on Sunday, although I wouldn't recommend that you have pancakes and then lemonade. It's probably not good for the diabetes, I wouldn't have thought.
1: No, no, not necessarily a good combination for your health, but taste buds.
0: Indeed. Now, there are two people in that band, and they've both got real names that have got two syllables in them, but they go by their abbreviated names, and they are Tice and Loz. Hello, Tice. Hello, Loz.
2: Hey, Rob Neil, how you doing?
0: Doing very well indeed, thank you. Now, I have just looked up the map to see exactly where you guys live, and I'm amused by a town not very far from you called Numbugger. I reckon there's a grouse name. I mean, I wake up in the morning, I'm a bit of a numbugger, but that's another story.
2: We do this to ourselves.
0: Now, I don't think we're giving away a big secret to let the people know that you live somewhere near Bega, and if you have driven up the Prince's Highway from where we are to Sydney, you will have been through your town.
3: Yeah, that's right.
2: That's it.
3: I love that you call it a town. It's more like a sign.
0: Yeah.
3: There's a hall and a fire station, and that's about it.
0: What else do you need? And an internationally renowned band, from what we understand.
1: Righto, you two, let's go all the way back. When did you first, individually and then collectively start playing music?
3: Oh my gosh. Okay. I started playing piano in my childhood, but I got to my teens and was distracted by a lot of other things.
0: Boys, come on.
1: Netball, hockey, the traffic going through Brogo.
3: You're spot on. Netball, dancing, probably boys.
0: Yep.
3: And then I didn't come back to it until I was traveling overseas, actually, living in Canada, and somebody gifted me a guitar. One thing led to another. All of a sudden, I was playing open mic nights and writing my own songs. And it's been a whirlwind ever since.
1: What about you, Tice?
2: When I was growing up, I was in a very... I always loved to sing. Never learned how to play guitar at that point, though. And I was in a lot of, like, emo, screamo bands. That was my jam.
0: Mm.
2: Just get my teenage angst out into a microphone.
0: Yeah, Rob probably knows your music. He's very strongly into the emo, screamo genre himself.
2: Yeah, well, maybe we can...
1: Point me to some of your old albums.
0: Yeah.
2: No, I tried to bury them. and then just started traveling, backpacking around for a couple of years and stuff, and then learned how to play guitar because I found I was, I'd drink around a campfire and I'd be that really annoying person that'd request songs so that I could sing them.
1: Yeah.
2: One morning and I was like, I feel like I was a bit annoying last night. Maybe I should learn the guitar so I can just sing the song.
1: I was you without talent when I was young.
0: Mm.
1: It's exactly what I like doing.
0: And do you know what he is now? You a lot older without talent.
1: Nothing's changed, guys.
0: His hairline has, but that's another story.
1: Okay, we've got the individual story. Now let's talk about the collective. We've got a guitar player doing karaoke in Canada, and we've got an emo screamer back home in Australia. Where did the connection happen?
3: Well, I moved back from Canada and decided that I wanted to play music more frequently, go and play gigs for myself in Australia. And I decided to contact some venues that were hosting live music. I hit up a little bar called the Listen Inn, and you better believe that Tyson was the one standing behind that bar. So I walked in for an open mic, shook his hand very awkwardly and said, I'm Loz, and things just kind of happened from there.
0: So he gave you directions because he thought you said you're lost?
2: Yeah, that's it. And I'm like, oh, sorry, this place is for musicians. And, just really, really belittled her at the moment. She walked in.
3: Brutal. 6 months later, though, things really started to snowball. We fell madly in love. Disgusting.
1: Well, actually, I'm glad you said that because I was going to sneak into the next chapter of, okay, what happened first? Did you come together musically or did it happen the other way? But so was it the romance hit first and then the music stemmed from there?
3: Yeah, I think so.
2: No, I was going to say the complete opposite.
3: Oh, really?
2: Mm. Yeah, because we were hanging out as friends for 6 months or so beforehand, and I would come to your gigs.
3: You would.
2: And then,
3: Tyson's my biggest supporter.
2: Loz was like doing a solo, a single launch, right? And down on the Mornington Peninsula, that's home. And I called her up because it was her birthday a few days before, and I was just like, hey, how you doing? We're just friends. And I was like, oh, do you have like a PA organized for your gig on Sunday? And she's like, oh my God, I need speakers. all right, well, do you have a support act? And she's like, I need to get a support act, don't I? Oh my God, what am I doing? And so I was just like, well, I'll bring the speakers if I can be your support act.
4: Nice.
2: And I took my Sunday shift off work because I really didn't like making coffees anymore. And then everything kind of sparked from there, I reckon.
0: Yeah, and we've got people taking notes on this.
1: Yeah. And how to start a band.
0: How to start a romance. I'll bring the PA if I can be your support band. I'm going to use that line next time I'm in a pub. Now, for those who are playing along at home who are corporate people going, what do you mean he didn't have a personal assistant? We're talking about a public address system here, that sort of PA, not the someone who organises your bookings type of PA.
3: We're still looking for one of those.
0: Yeah, excellent. Rob's got less much to do. Yep.
1: Okay, so I'm working on the pitch here, Tyce, because I imagine it's you. Loz is the star act. She's got the gig. You're trying to muscle your way in. So.
2: Oh, yeah.
1: At the end of that gig, is that when the two of you looked into each other's eyes and said, geez, I reckon we'd make good harmonies and we'd sing well together as well?
2: Well, I remember Loz was like, oh, let's sing this cover song together. And like as we were setting up, and I was like, yeah, that sounds great. And then it got to the time, she was like, I'm going to get a special guest up. And she looked at me, and I just went like, no, I can't do it. And she was like, oh. And then so she played a different song after that. I know, how's this, right? And then so she played a different song. And then as she was playing that next song, I was like, what are you doing? Like, get up and sing a song together. And so then we sung a song then. Something happened there. And it was like, oh, this is cool.
0: Now, the people who are taking notes on how to start a romance, what was the song?
2: It was called The Girl by City in Colour.
0: Yeah, I had a song that was released on this day in 1981. I had Endless Love by Lionel Richie and Diana Ross. I thought that might have been the kickoff, but no, okay.
1: No, Islands in the Stream.
0: Yeah.
1: Bit of Kenny and Dolly, more in the genre.
0: Yeah, yeah.
1: So when did you start actually going out for paid gigs together?
2: Well, after that single launch gig, Loz went overseas for the next 2.5 months or something. Can't remember how long it was a while ago.
0: You said to me on the phone yesterday, it seemed like years and years and years that she was gone. Just trying to help out here, mate. What, didn't you? You said that.
1: Yeah, of course he did.
0: Yeah.
2: That conversation was confidential. don't mention the other things I said.
0: No. She's the most talented person you'd ever met in your life, I think was another thing you said.
2: All right, yeah, you can keep mentioning it.
0: Yeah.
1: Yeah. Come on, back on track. What got you together?
3: Yeah, I took off overseas and went walking across Spain, but again, that's a whole other story.
1: Yep.
3: And decided to race my way back to Tyson playing a gig on a Saturday night. I flew in at 5:30 in the morning just so I could be there at that gig. I want to say it was only about a month later that we got a paid gig together.
0: And
3: it was the end of 2018.
0: So were you Sunday Lemonade at that point, or were you Loz and Tyce?
2: No, we were just... we didn't have a name.
3: Nah.
2: We played like a... One of our best friends says, she's like, oh, my friend's having a birthday party at her house. You want to play music at it? And we were like, we've got a gig. She's like, yeah, you got to play for 3 hours. And we're like,
3: oh my God.
2: We know about 5 songs together. The gig's in 3 days. All right. But we both had done like a lot of cover gigs separately before that, but we just had to learn how to do them together and learn each other's because we had such different tastes.
1: The voice harmony, is that something you've worked a lot on over that, what is now an 8-year period?
3: Definitely.
2: Definitely, yeah.
3: Definitely. An ever-evolving thing.
2: Yeah. I was real bad at the start. Like,
5: Oh my, look, I was looking at...
6: I was creative,
5: yeah. I was really creative, you know, trying some... I was singing in, like, all of the keys.
0: swing a racket enough times, you'll hit it, won't you? That's how it is.
6: Exactly.
1: Now, Ty, so this is a serious question because I'm just trying to go through my mind what you as a young man would be thinking. When you were singing up there with Lozzy, were you most trying to impress the audience or her?
5: Oh, I can't even remember.
0: No, again, you said it only mattered to you.
1: It really helped trying to give you a hand here, mate.
0: You've got a long flight ahead of you. We're just giving you a help here, right?
6: Say the right thing, sir. Say the right thing.
5: Yeah. I was trying not to pass out because I was so nervous, I think was the thing I was... And if, you know, if I sung the right words and somebody liked it, then that's a bonus. But...
1: Okay, the obvious question is, because when Neil said Sunday Lemonade are coming on, my eyeballs just spun around. Where on earth did that come from?
5: Oh, where did that come from? We thought we were going to be like, when we started writing music together, we thought we were going to be real serious singer-songwriters and everything was going to be serious. And we had this completely different name. But then the music that was coming out was like just a bit more joyful than what the name really suggested. And so we're like, oh, we need to change this.
0: Plus there was already a band called Megadeth, wasn't there?
6: Exactly.
5: Yeah.
6: Mm. Couldn't go for that.
5: Mm. Yeah.
1: What was that song Harry Styles sang? Was it sort of similar, isn't it? Was that Strawberry something?
0: Are you thinking Nikki Webster Strawberry Kisses?
1: No. But Harry Styles had a song something other.
0: The Beatles, Strawberry Fields Forever?
1: No, it wasn't. No, it was more recent.
0: Back to you guys.
1: Yeah, they'll know that. We'll come to you in a minute.
5: But yeah, we just wanted something fun and refreshing kind of thing.
0: Oh, very good.
6: What's better than a chilled lemonade on a Sunday afternoon?
0: Oh, you've opened a door there.
1: Yeah, I could think of a couple, but yeah, no, you're in the right ballpark. That's okay.
0: Yeah, no, absolutely.
6: A name that is relevant to, you know, all age groups.
0: Yes, good point. Yes, all age.
6: Sunday lemonade can represent a lot of things.
0: Yes, it can. And there's nothing to say that you couldn't put something in the Sunday lemonade were you in that mode.
6: Exactly right.
0: Yeah, absolutely. So you would describe your music as country? Would that be how you would happily sit?
6: I'm not sure that we can be pinholed into one genre.
0: Okay.
6: It's coming from very different backgrounds. As you heard, Tyson is emo screamo to his core.
0: Yeah.
6: And has over time developed into like folky music. I feel like I sit

0: folk, pop, maybe a slight amount of country, but not firm country. So we're somewhere between indie folk, country, roots, sometimes rock.
1: So with that interesting dynamic, off air I was mentioning friends of the show who have just reached number one album in the country area. Who decides where that fits? Where do you want it to chart? Do you say, well, this is an album that we've released into the something or other charts, or does the music industry tell you where you're being put?
2: You're 100% asking the wrong people.
3: Yes, the correct answer is your guess is as good as mine.
1: Yeah, right.
2: Yeah, that's it.
3: Well, our research department has just run in the door with a piece of paper in their hand to say that if you look at your website, it says that you were named the People's Choice at the Tamworth Country Music Festival, which is probably where I got the country component from. But if you go to the AMRAP, Rob, you know AMRAP.
1: Oh, you're all over that.
3: Yeah, AMRAP description. Roots duo Sunday Lemonade have created a fizz amongst crowds across Australia. Good work. With a splash of heartfelt folk, a dash of powerful rock, and a squeeze of riff and roots, the bubbly pair are the refreshing rom-com drink you didn't know you needed.
1: I bet some AI clown wrote that.
3: I reckon Loz did.
0: That would be me, yes.
1: You did not. Please tell me you didn't write that.
0: I'm the AI clown.
3: Hereafter known as Tyson and the AI clown. There's your new name.
1: By the way, Watermelon Sugar is a Harry Styles song I was singing of. I knew it had a fruity flavour to it somewhere.
0: That's it.
3: Yeah, good work. That's a fair old award, the People's Choice, because I think I'm going to go out on a limb here. Sometimes awards in those events, things like Tamworth Country Music Festival, it's sometimes, I think, influenced by how well-known the artist is and who they know in the industry and stuff, whereas the People's Choice... are you waving to someone? Are you indicating something, Rob, off air that we can't say on the radio? But when you're the People's Choice, that sort of speaks to me. It says, well, obviously, the People's Choice.
2: Yeah, it's pretty huge because, we definitely aren't country enough for the judges.
3: Yep.
2: So the judges, you know, they're doing an amazing job. And there's four people. But we won the People's Choice out of something like 27,000 votes.
3: Excellent.
1: Yeah, that's pretty cool.
2: So that was like the biggest honour because, I don't know, it's a majority vote to us. And I'm like, that's, we care for the people. So.
3: They're also described here as an infectious indie duo, so don't get too close to them.
1: No, keep away from that sort of rock.
3: Yeah, you may not be able to fly if you're infectious.
1: Now, you are travelling. Are you going on a walking trip across Spain, or is there another reason why you're going overseas?
0: No, this time we are going back to Europe. Well, Tyson's first time to Europe, but we're going on a tour, our first time touring in that region.
1: Magnificent. So who in Europe has contacted you and said, come and play at our place? Or have you done what you did originally, go and knock on doors and say, I want to play at your place?
0: Oh, I am knocking, believe me. I sent out a whole bunch of emails just hoping that, you know, it comes from that thing of... nobody's going to do it for you.
1: Yeah.
0: Do it for yourself. Mm. I don't want to sit around waiting. I think we do a really good job, and I'm so excited to go and share the thing that we've been working on here with a whole different continent, a whole different group of people. Nobody's going to make it happen but us. So,
3: The band that Rob has alluded to a couple of times, a band called No Promises that we know Janine and Eric quite well, and they're based, let's call it Foster, in Gippsland. They're kind of in and around that part of the world, like you're in and around the part of Bega. And one of the struggles they have is there's five pubs that they can play where they actually make money, because if they go any further than that, you know, it costs them money to in petrol and accommodation stuff. I'm assuming you would have had something similar living where you are, that you haven't got a whole lot of options. So it's a bit of a risk, I guess, to throw some dollars on the table and say, well, we're going to go and take on Europe?
0: Absolutely. This is a tour / holiday.
1: Hopefully get enough gigs to pay your way along the way.
0: Hopefully.
1: And win some more friends and fans of the music. I love the fact that I think one of the important things is you've got to be really confident, have faith that you have got a good good thing to sell. And Loz in particular, I sort of sense that Tyce is still trying to find some belief in himself. But Loz, you are giving off a very confident air about what you two do together.
0: You've got to be confident. I love what we do. And the feedback from people. I mean, you can't have the people's choice without doing something right for the people. The response that we get from shows is just the most heartwarming thing. People come over and say, like, that made me feel so much better, or I feel like I'm just full of joy now. To get to play that role in the world is so crazy.
1: Have you done much research on where your target audience might best be in Europe based on what sells in those in different countries? Because I suppose there'd be a different view of the music industry.
0: Absolutely, there would. We're pretty much going off, like, what other Australian artists that we work with well here, where they've been.
2: Pretty good hotspots for Style of Life, because we've got quite an energetic show. So I think those countries relate pretty well with that.
1: And maybe even the Scandinavian countries as well that would appreciate it.
0: Yeah. I'm sure. I think that, honestly, anywhere over there is going to, people will most likely appreciate that you've made the effort to come so far.
1: Yeah.
0: To put on this show for them. And for them, it's fresh and new as well to discover Australian artists.
1: This is a question for you, Tice, because obviously Loz would not have remembered that you need microphones and sound boxes and instruments. Are you taking all those things with you, or are you going to gather them up once you get over there?
2: What makes you think Loz doesn't know anything about that stuff?
1: Well, you just told me before she didn't prepare very well. She didn't have a PA system. She didn't know who the other support act was going to be. So this is, you sound like you're the roadie of the group.
0: Things over time.
2: All right, let's see where you get that from. Yes, it's come a long way.
3: That's good stuff. And you're going a long way.
2: Look, we're jumping into the wild, wild west is what it feels like. So we're taking all our like instruments and equipment and stuff, but there's some questionable PAs and things happening over there. But in it for the whole adventure side of it too, and not expecting the production quality that we get over here in Australia, because we're like established our show over here, but like I'm so excited to get somewhere and have like 1 2.5-inch speaker as front of house and have to just like rock with that.
3: Yeah, well, you're not from the music I've seen and heard, you're not dependent upon heavy amplification and several electronic instruments and stuff. It seems to me that the two of you could sit down with a guitar each and have a warble.
2: That's quite interesting, because we're actually quite the opposite. When we play, when we play festivals, we have a full back line of like we run through two guitar amps. Like we've got electric guitar. I run a drum kit. I hardly play guitar. I'm more of like a drum focused sort of person. But yeah, we like bass cab, acoustic amp. We're running three guitar lines. Like it's quite a large sound that we got to strip back as we head overseas. Because obviously we can't take all that backline, or the budget doesn't really allow us to hire it all and fit it all into a tiny little van.
0: Call this first time in Europe a stepping stone.
1: Yeah, that's fine.
0: We're literally just trying to go and plant some roots, and looking forward to like building something in Europe.
1: Loz, you alluded to the fact that you wrote songs in Canada. So are you the creative inspiration, or Tice, are you starting to throw your hat into the ring around the writing?
0: It is a full mix of lemonade. We both individually write songs. It's a rarity for us to actually write songs together, but generally we'll write them separately and then bring them to the table and then make some lemonade.
1: Then the collaboration starts. Yeah, that's good.
3: Which is probably a little bit easier than our friends Janine and Eric, who got to their music going together, living in separate houses as they continued to do during COVID. So they would send stuff via email.
0: Yeah.
3: You can walk out to the dining room table. Yeah.
0: Yeah, we're in much closer quarters than that.
1: Magnificent. Hey, I like your sound. I like your enthusiasm. You've got the Aussie stamp, which I think would appeal to a lot of places in Europe anyway. So you tick most of the boxes required. It's just a matter of nailing the performance with the equipment available. But I think you've got an audience, you've got a sound, and you've got enthusiasm and confidence. I think you're going to be fine.
0: Yeah,
2: we're just going to send it.
3: With our European audience, both of them, they will be turning up, so don't worry about that.
0: Woohoo! Some of them.
3: Well,

0: that's our estimate. We don't think it's quite that big, but we'll run with it. Now, we are going to play a song as we say farewell to you, and it's a song called Distance, which I understand is coming off an EP, which is coming out in a couple of weeks. True statement?
1: True.
2: Yeah, 2 weeks away. That's it.
0: So we need people to do what people did for the No Promises release. We need people to get on to... You can buy it through your website. Pre-order.
2: That's right. Yep.
0: So get on there and pre-order this thing. It's the unsurprisingly, Rob, the website is sundaylemonade.com.au. Get on there. You get to see what these two look like. They're a handsome couple, I can say that. Although compared to us, anyone is. get on there and pre-order it. I don't know how much. What's it cost to pre-order?
1: It's $20, including postage.
0: Oh, there you go. $20. Now, seriously, is that a typo? Surely it's $40. Get on there and buy the album, folks. It'll be delivered to you in a couple of weeks, and the music is great, as you're about to hear from this particular track from the EP. Get on there, buy it, support Australian music. That's the messaging.
1: Oh, thank you so much. Really appreciate that.
0: No stress at all. Great to have chatted to you. Have a very safe, enjoyable and successful trip. And maybe give us a hoi when you get back and we can have a chat about how it went.
1: Oh, yeah.
2: Legend. Thanks so much.
0: Righto, here they are.
3: Sunday night. Best wishes.
0: And Distance.
1: Thank you so much.

0: I'm Mel. Geelong's creative spirit lives on the pulse. 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

0: running beautifully today. 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Please, if you've got $20 to spare, go and buy the EP.
1: If you like that stuff, yeah. Yeah,
0: even if you don't. Support a band that's having a crack.
1: And if you want to just, and some people might say, well, look, they're great, but they're from Bega and there's lots of good bands around Geelong and the Surf Coast, and you want to support them, that's fine. Just make sure you do.
0: Yeah.
1: Make sure you do look after local artists, because I'm really concerned about a lot of these people finding the pathway. Neil, you talked about the finance required to, you know, to buy the gear and get yourself set up, and then you've got to travel. You even, no promises, I would have thought, were a couple that have got a pretty good reputation now, but even for them to go and, say, play shows in Sydney or whatever, there's a huge cost and investment for them. So they've got to invest time and effort to make the music, sometimes in and around another job. They work really, really hard to show their talents off, so we really need to support them, because the industry's not like it used to be, where you go to Brash Sutton's and buy a 45 and they might get a few cents for it. Things are much different these days.
2: They are indeed.

0: risk of upsetting you, Neil, I can't got to have a crack at the fuel companies again.
1: Yeah.
0: I'm sorry, when I realise that it's going to cost me 60 cents a litre more to fill my car up today, I admit that there's fuel excise of 26 cents. It's been bouncing around a bit on here and a bit on there, but we were assured by our leadership that we had 42 days of fuel about 12 days ago, and in that 12-day period, it's gone up, take the excise off, it's gone up 34 cents a litre. I reckon someone's making a bit of a profit out of our misery. What do you reckon?
1: Wrong segment.
0: I don't care. What do you reckon?
1: No, I disagree because it swings and roundabouts. And
0: yeah, well, it's swinging at the moment.
1: And I think the what people don't understand is, yeah, we might have $42 days worth of fuel. But that all didn't arrive when the price was whatever it was. Some of that fuel might have arrived when it was $3 a litre. So
0: yep.
1: it is a really easy thing to do to whack oil companies.
0: Yep. We probably wait till the end of the financial year and have a look at their profit margin for the year, and I might save my whack up for then, eh?
1: Yeah, do that. And also, at the same time as you look at their profit margin, and also the banks, because they're also another one really easy to whack.
0: Oh, yeah.
1: Just check your superannuation balance, because without those contributors to your superannuation, you would have nothing.
0: Because, nothing?
1: Well, not nothing, but they...
0: A little bit.
1: They contribute significantly to your superannuation.
0: Well, I don't mind, because I haven't got any of them in there.
1: Be that as it may.
0: I deliberately take them out.
1: I am going to quote some things out of newspapers.
0: Oh, I love these.
1: Because that way I can't be told, oh, no, you didn't, you know.
0: You made that up. No, yep. You didn't. Here
1: okay. This was a couple of weeks ago. Parents have been urged to swap gendered terms for human first language in a viral takedown of performative parenting. British YouTuber, so there's her qualification, and mother of three, oh, there's her other qualification, Jessica Kellgren-Fozard. Straight off the bat, hi for that surname, I'm saying nothing more, told her 1.24 million subscriber parents they should replace good girl and brave boy with language that describes children's actions rather than their identity. I think one of the most useful shifts we can make is rather than focusing on identity and trying to eliminate gender is to move to cultivating character instead. So you're not allowed to say good boy or good girl anymore. Interestingly, coming from a person who describes herself as a mother and not a parent. I'm saying nothing more. This one is illustrative.
0: Oh, okay.
1: Rob, that is to
0: not
1: say...
0: Not good for radio.
1: No. Illustrative of something that regularly happens, but this is just an example. Ken Hinckley to be named Tasmania's Devils' first coach on Monday. Ex-Port Adelaide coach Ken Hinckley will be unveiled as the inaugural Tasmanian Devils coach, winning the race ahead of Nathan Buckley and co. John Ralph has the details. If he is to be announced as the first coach of the Tasmania Devils on Monday, I think it's just been announced in the newspaper article. Why do we have newspapers running around saying this is going to happen and this is what they're going to say? Why don't we wait till they say it? I know it's all about news bait and all that sort of stuff. Anyway, another one. Former Brownlow medalists collide.

0: at Marvel Stadium when the Blues take on the Suns in a crucial matchup on the road to September. That was the Gold Coast versus Carlton game where Patrick Cripps and Matt Rowell were going to be opposing one another. Can you see anything wrong with what I just read out?
1: Just another stupid way to... What on earth? Go back again.
0: Former Brownlow medalists collide at Marvel Stadium.
1: Collide? Oh, do they?
0: Yeah, no, no. There's something even earlier in the sentence.
1: Former Brownlow medalist?
0: Yeah.
1: Oh.
0: Yeah, there is only one former Brownlow medalist, as I understand. His name is Job Watson. Every other person continues to be a Brownlow medalist.
1: Yeah.
0: Irregardless of whether they won it this year or last year. And the other one, I know he's probably a member of his family. I'm not going to name the commentator, but he was talking about Max King the other day. Max King was only running at 100 metres per second.
1: Was he?
0: Yeah, that's moving. Because Usain Bolt covers 100 metres in 9.5 seconds. Max King was only running at 100 metres per second.
1: Was he?
0: Yeah.
1: I can easily see why they're rushing to get him back in the team.
0: Absolutely. And, of course, why he tore his hamstring. Because yeah. I reckon if I ran 100 metres per second, I'd also probably tear a hamstring.
1: Did they time him with one of his hamstrings sprung?
0: I don't know. It's interesting, isn't it? How bizarre is that?
1: Are you not allowed to mention the commentator?
0: I wouldn't mention the commentator, except to say Max King might be a member of his family. That's all I'm saying.
1: Jolly good.
0: And speaking of another commentator who we know has connections to this town, he was on the Facebook the other day. You know how they have the video of, oh, here I am, telling us about the most important thing a commentator does before a game.
1: What's that?
0: Get there early to choose their seat. Seriously? Time for us to get some decent commentary, I reckon. Any idea what the theme of the music is today?
1: Oh, no, look, I've lost track. I have been away a bit.
0: We have had
1: Chucky.
0: SOS by ABBA. We have had California Dreaming by the Mamas and the Papas. And at that point, you said Two Husbands.
1: Oh, yes. Yeah.
0: And then we've had Sunday Lemonade and Sunday Lemonade.
1: Duets. Or male and female combined combination singing.
0: Yes, but something more.
1: Ooh. Give me another song then. I'll give you one more song
0: after we hear from some very important sponsors, because we love them, and then we're going to talk about doing good stuff. We don't have a guest, but we are going to talk about good stuff.
1: We are.
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0: is a song called Uncle Albert Admiral Halsey by Paul McCartney and Linda McCartney.
1: I got it.
0: What'd you get?
1: Well, that was the first obvious one that hit me before I stopped and thought about it. Was not only is it male-female singing duets, but there was actually romantic connection.
0: Well, go one step further.
1: Ooh.
0: Married. So in ABBA, Agnetha was married to Bjorn. And in Mamas and the Papas, Michelle and John Phillips were married. We found out that Loz and Tice are married. And, of course, Paul and Linda McCartney.
1: There you go.
0: So that's why we didn't have Russell, because his wife doesn't sing, as I understand it.
1: She just enjoys his singing. Yeah.
0: Indeed. It is 10:51. We should play this just because we can play it. From back

0: I don't know that blatant self-promotion is appropriate. Like, as I was saying with the A to Z of Regional Footy Clubs podcast, we don't want to be doing that sort of stuff.
1: No, of course not. But I'm going to kick off on the back of our conversation with Beck Bradshaw earlier about pets and the important role that pets play. There is an organisation that I mentioned then called Don't Forget My Pet. Really, really good stuff, helping people who do need their pet to function properly, and they put so much time and energy into that sometimes that they forget to look after themselves. And this organisation allows people to take that time away, knowing that their pet is going to be looked after while they receive medical attention or some other reason. They might just be going away for a weekend, even with family, a interstate wedding, anything.
0: Some other form of respite care.
1: Yes, correct. And they sometimes say, no, I can't go because no one's here to feed Sally. Well, Sally can be fed. Sally can be looked after. Your cat, your dog, your whatever you've got at home, don't forget.
0: I don't believe they look after llamas or elephants.
1: Not quite sure. Elephants may cause a few issues for the management.
0: Yeah.
1: They'd probably have a crack at a llama.
0: Would they?
1: Yeah.
0: Yeah.
1: Anyway, this is organisation Don't Forget My Pet. They are having a gala ball, and the self-promotion is that they've kindly asked me to MC the event.
0: It's not a gala at all. It's a gala.
1: It's a gala. Yeah, good point.
0: Yeah.
1: It is 16th of October at the Mount Danita State Winery, a beautiful venue. And comedian Dave Thornton, who you might see as the coach of the inaugural Great Western, what are they called? Tigers or something on Ground Up on the ABC?
0: Oh, yes.
1: Dave Thornton will be
0: They would be the Great Western, would they? They'd be the Tasmanian.
1: Great Southern,
0: yes.
1: Something or others.
0: Yes.
1: On Ground Up. Dave Thornton plays the coach of that team. He's also a well-known comedian around Geelong's own, another Belmont High School product, I believe.
0: Wow.
1: He's going to be in attendance for the event as well. So there's plenty to see on that night. Go online, grab your tickets, tables of 10. But I'm sure if you can't find 10, you might be intertwined with some others. But easy to find. Don'tforgetmypet.org.au is the website. Hit the button called events and all the information is there and you can get your tickets. We'd love to have your support for this wonderful, wonderful organisation. It's doing great stuff for people. And Neil, of course, you're also doing some good stuff on your little podcasty things, but also supporting the Aussie Hay Runners and Blaze Aid.
0: Indeed. As you know, I do some work for a band called Artificial and the Intelligence. They sang the intro to this song, as a matter of fact. They have kindly put together a Christmas CD called An Artificial Christmas. I think you might describe it as a P155 take on some of the concepts of Christmas. You won't get away in a manger and O Come All Ye Faithful, if you know what I mean. That CD has now been produced with the kind support of a couple of organisations and some individuals, including your good self, so thank you for doing that. And that will be available to purchase in about a week. It's $27.50, including postage, and I can tell you that $2.50 of that goes to the government as GST. $5 of that goes to Australia Post to cover the costs, and the other $20 will be split 50-50 with Blaze Aid and Aussie Hay Runners.
1: Just on that, I'd like to say something, because I know some time ago a lot of people say, oh, postage, what a load of crap. I have recently, through my employer, been taking stuff to the post office to send away, and I can assure you $5 to post something is actually cheap. They get into you these days.
0: Well, I went to the post office yesterday with one of the CDs and bought one of the little, so it's like a little padded bag. They're $1.30, and the stamps are going up next week or today or sometime, so it takes it to $4.95. So actually, I tell a lie. $10.25 will go to each of those two organisations. All of the money raised, apart from the stuff that has to go to the government, the stuff that has to cover postage, will go to the folks at Aussie Hay Runners. If we sell 200 copies, or 250, I think I've got them, 250 copies of the CD, we will make something in the vicinity of $1,200 or $1,300 for each of those two organisations. I'll give you all the details in a week or two. In the meantime, I'm trying to work out how to make Artie's website sell them.
1: Okay, well, you keep chipping away at that, but if you've got a bit of a problem with Christmas decorations in November like I do, or the oddity of Christmas in July when actually it should be in June if you're having a crack, there are great little songs along that theme. So get on to that. It's a good cause,
0: and
1: Aussie Hay Runners.
0: If you're
1: Blazer.
0: A dad and you are giving presents to your children and they get a really nice surprise when it's open, but you get even more of a surprise when

0: in the time because you haven't had anything to do with the present buying. There's a song about that too. We are coming up to 11 o'clock in a couple of minutes' time, and that means that, Rob, you'll be going next door to do some important work in regard to presenting a radio program. Is that true?
1: I am going to do that, and I don't have a live guest today, but what I did was went back through the archives, and some conversation came up again recently. One of the greats of Australian cricket, but also a Geelong icon, and Ian Redpath, who sadly passed away a little over 12 months ago, I believe now. But I had the privilege of speaking to him and Clinton Peake, who was the father of Australia's latest cricket sensation, Oliver Peake, sitting in this studio chatting about cricket and their thoughts on it. It is fascinating. It is timeless. It's about 6 years old, but it's still damn good. And I'm going to play that after 11 o'clock this morning.
0: Well, we are going to let people know that you... thank you, Rob. We'll see you another time, will we? You better go in there and press those buttons so that we can have you doing that stuff. But we can let you know that we are Two Blokes Chatting Radio Show. That was episode 305. Who said it wouldn't last? And we will have, as our special guest in the studio next week, we believe, Craig Wessels, in fact, who is the man who hosts A Yank on the Footy. We spoke to him via telephone a little while ago, and he is going to be in Geelong next week watching his beloved Cats play. So we're going to get him in here to have a chat and do all that sort of stuff. So that'll be next week's guest. The following week, we've got an absolute scoop. We've got Kim Wilde, you know, Kids in America type Kim Wilde. So that's coming up in a couple of weeks. If you want to know more about us, www.2bc.radio. If you want to know more about this radio station, or maybe becoming a subscriber or a sponsor, www.947thepulse. I'm doing that. Oh, look, there they are. Artificial Intelligence playing our theme. Rob will be with us very, very shortly. Stick around. I hope you've enjoyed three quarters of chat today, and the fourth quarter will no doubt be absolutely the peak of entertainment for us all. Steelo will be here after 12 o'clock. No, is Steelo back or is... Steelo will be pretending to be back with Alan Mitchell doing the work. We've got a footy match to play, and then, of course, Grant will be here. Hey, I tell you what, tune in at 7 o'clock tonight for a new program on this radio station called The Beatles, According to Mark. Mark O'Neill, who does so much for us at this station, has got a new program, The Beatles, According to Mark. So if you love your Beatles, make sure you put that one in the diary. We've got plenty of stuff going on here. I'm going to shut up now. My name's Neil Butler. His name is Rob Cameron. Thanks for bearing with my sore throat today. Hopefully we'll be ready by next week. Talk to you soon. Bye. Sing. They bring the joy, they bring everything. Yeah, they bring the joy, they bring everything. And thanks for your nice text, Sam. Thank you for saying great show. Bye.
2: Well, that's quite enough excitement for one day.
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1: We have got a ripper day coming our way today. 16 degrees. We had a cold start, but beautiful sunny day. I can already see the sun streaming through the front window of 94.7 The Pulse. It'll be with us all through the day today. We have a very coldish 5 degrees tomorrow morning. We'll get better, 17 degrees and beautifully sunny. Midweek, not so good, 14, 14, 14, 14 during the week and a few showers about, but 17 again next Friday. It's 10 degrees in the centre of Geelong at the moment, 9 at Colac. It's 11 around the Surf Coast and Bellarine Peninsula, but it's still only 10 degrees up in the city of Melbourne. Good morning, everybody. This is Rob Cameron, and the show is called Chewing the Fat. It was an idea of Tommy Christensen's, and we believe that the great man is going to return at some stage to fill the chair, but Neil and I have been committed to keep the show going. We love the concept because we get to talk to some really, really interesting people. Tommy's good friend, Ian Perryman, known as the Prof, joins us every week as well to pontificate about what's happening in the world of sport. And I reckon at the moment today the focus might be on Commonwealth Games and other activity around international sport, because the Com Games are interesting. They sort of capture the imagination a little bit. I must admit I was enjoying watching a bit of track and field. The swimming's almost, I shouldn't say boring, but there's been so many times I look at the podium and there's green and gold standing in all three spots. And while that's good and it's wonderful for the morale of the country, it just seems that the Aussie swimmers are completely dominating the stage in the Commonwealth Games at the moment. They've also been very good in the cycling area. A great fan of indoor cycling, the velodrome, the individual pursuits and team pursuits. They're great television, great to watch. And we had the privilege of recently chatting to a young fella, Lee Howard, who was born and raised in this area and represented Australia in Commonwealth and Olympic Games. He has an Olympic bronze medal. I think there's some Commonwealth golds and also a podium finish in the local Cadell Evans ride. So the local riding, we centred around Cadell Evans, but there's a lot of others that have been performing very well. State, national and international. Lee Howard, one of those, recently retired, but still can be found living around this area and working around this area. So it's great to see local Geelong people who have been on the international stage and back where it all started. And I think that's really, really important. So the conversation we're going to have today, it is a pre-recorded one. It's actually 6 years old, but it's quite timeless in its content. And it was two people that I thoroughly enjoyed watching. One, when I was very, very young, his name was Ian Redpath. Now, unfortunately, the late Ian Redpath, 67 test matches for his country, averaged over 43 with the bat in that era. Really, really good numbers. And in fact, his career got better and better and better, because at the start, he was only averaging in the high 30s. And the second half of his test career, he finished up averaging over 50. A fine player, but more importantly, a fine man and a great cricket person who came back to Geelong, coached the Geelong Cricket Club and continued as a role model and mentor through that period of time, right up until his unfortunate death. Actually, he was still at the club doing really good stuff around the Geelong Cricket Club. He's certainly an icon of this village. And I had him in the studio with another gentleman who I got a great deal of pleasure of watching at Cadenia Park playing for the Geelong Cricket Club during that period of time where Ian Redpath was the coach. His name was Clinton Peake. He managed to make a triple century for his country at under-19 international level on the MCG, if you ever wanted a good place to make a triple century. And he is in the news a fair bit lately, not for his own cricketing prowess, but for that of his son, Oliver, who has already represented his country in international cricket at 50-over level. And he has got a wonderful career in front of him. And that was made possible by the great work that Clinton did. Now, when this interview was made, Oliver Peake was only 11 or 12 years old. So he wasn't really in the spotlight at that stage, but Ian and Clinton were. And there's a fascinating chat, their views on cricket, batting technique and the like. And I hope you do enjoy it before we get to the Prof. So this is, if technology works, this is going to be a very enjoyable half an hour or so. You're listening to Chewing the Fat on 94.7 The Pulse. This is the Bendigo Community Bank Sports Fix Mark II. Neil Butler's with me, but there's a couple of other blokes that have probably got him covered today. Ian Redpath at Clinton Peake. We touched on the Geelong Cricket Club and the importance of it to our region, and you were both pioneers, Ian, as a coach of the club and Clinton as a player. Are you really proud with what you've created at the moment, Peggy?
9: Absolutely. I distinctly remember not having a club in Geelong. When I came through, I had to play my Dowling under-16 year at Melbourne because there was no Geelong. So particularly in that first few years, I remember we had the Bible that Ken Davis produced about the 35-team rules about what it means to play in a higher level. And in some respects, most of those things were timeless. And I feel incredibly privileged to actually have had it all written down for me at a time in my life where I thought that was normal. And it was only many years later that you really come to appreciate just how much work went into establishing from scratch culture, values, rules, how we play, the Geelong way, the brand, the song. How do you organise buses to go to Melbourne? I literally just thought this had been going on forever, but it was brand new. It was an amazing time to be involved at the club.
1: Yeah, we've focused on it every Saturday morning now during the summer, and we've had some really good people on. Last time we had you on, we spoke about Bluey Muller, for example. Matt Gunther's now doing some stuff. We interviewed Jack Rogers this morning, who's now captain of the second 11. These are kids that have bought into that and now teaching it. That's the part for me that sits really well. It's been a wonderful institution and necessary to promote cricket in this region, and I think everyone's now buying into it as well. The ones outside of the club took a long time to understand the importance of the Geelong Cricket Club, but I think now the whole region gets it, and it's a really good fit for me. It looks well.
9: Just certainly from my perspective, I think there was close to a decade where the two cultures, if you like, misunderstood each other, the GCA and Geelong Cricket Club, and each was probably at fault in stubbornly talking about what life was like for them in their comp. And they're actually two different things, same sport, but two really different beasts. And I think it took a long time for the Geelong Cricket Club to be able to explain the why of why they had to be different, because the competition they play in is different. And from the GCA side, I think having anticipated Geelong's arrival in the competition for 40 years, it actually took a long time to get used to the idea that now that it's actually happened, we're losing some players to what we've been trying to create, and we're not sure we're happy about this. Because in that first 10 years, the players weren't coming back. I think now you've got a steady stream. Young blokes go in and old blokes come back, and it's a bit of a nil-sum game.
1: Yeah.
9: But for the first 10 years, it felt to the local clubs like it was take, take, take. Because when you're losing people at 16, they don't tend to come back till they're closer to 30. It's quite a long time.
1: So, Red, as you came in to coach this fledgling club, and how much help was it having gone through that start in the thirds, work your way up, do it tough, build up for you to relate that story to the kids? And there's so many great stories of Clinton's own, as he started in the fourths and then thirds and then seconds, the way the system's supposed to work. And it must be hard then looking after those 40 different characters as well, or 44.
10: No, it wasn't hard. It was really exciting. Ken Davis at Clinton mentioned, we had a great time. It was exciting and rewarding. Over a period of time, John has provided a lot of juniors up into the representative cricket, so that's what we're all about. And before I went up there, there were so many good players that couldn't get to Melbourne, and to have the opportunity for me to get into first class cricket through the pathway, so to speak, through Geelong. And I think that was some of the older fellows that came in as officials just showed how much it meant to them. There were some old blokes, older blokes, Ray Gallagher and Frank Pike. They were like a dog with two tails when Geelong got in, because they were keen cricketers and would have loved, I'm sure, loved. They would have been into it with their ears back if it had been around then. Glenn Ward was another who came and put a lot of time into the club. He was fantastic. So it meant a lot to those fellas because I'd seen what it was like without it. And the local clubs, as Clinton said, was they were reluctant to lose their good, promising young kids, but was sort of, it was often put to them that
1: coaching wise,
10: their players were trying to give them an opportunity.
1: Coaching wise, they say cricket's 90% above the shoulders. As a coach, did you like teaching the technical aspect of the game or the mental aspect, or did it just naturally go together?
10: Well, Ken was the, he was a sports psych. But he was fantastic, Ken. It was one of the best things we did for the club to get him involved. I like coaching. And it was easy because the boys that came down, you knew they wanted to be there. They realised that they were in Melbourne every second game. Big commitment. So if they wanted to, if they were prepared to do that, you knew they were on side. They'd turn up to training every night. So it was easy for us. We didn't have to follow them up. And and when they're keen, you don't mind putting extra time into them.
11: Because that commitment's a really interesting one. I remember talking to Ozzie Jones, who coached the Bendigo team in the VFL, shows my age, doesn't it? And having that commitment of going to Melbourne every week, you know, it's a significant thing, isn't it? And it's about also a level of training and that kind of stuff. Mm. So I guess in my mind, it makes you wonder, is the time coming where we see a Ballarat and a Bendigo equivalent to the Geelong Cricket Club in Premier Cricket? And is that a necessary thing from a pathway perspective?
10: No, I doubt it. I don't know if the population's big enough to do it. Mm. And the travel, etc. It's a pretty big commitment for the kids. And you don't want them dropping off that commitment. And so we service... there's a famous saying, you've got to want it. Well, we've had kids come up from Warrnambool.
1: Mm.
10: And what a Port Fairy.
9: Port Fairy.
10: Unbelievable.
9: Nil. There's one at nil now.
10: Yeah, it's fantastic. So, and they're the kids that'll do it. Mm. Mildura.
9: Yeah. I think there's a basic reality as well, that the more teams you have, the more the elite talent gets spread and diluted, and the bigger the gap becomes from each level to the next. And in for Victorian cricket, to have more than 18 teams might make the state team non-competitive.
1: Mm.
9: And it's an unfortunate reality, but finite numbers builds quality.
1: Yeah. Do we need a 12-team district Premier Cricket comp?
9: It's one of these things. When Australia is somewhere near the bottom of the ladder, we look backwards as to everything that's wrong at every other level, but it just might be part of a natural cycle. Again, perhaps politically incorrectly, I think what we need is to pick Victorians in the Victorian team.
1: Yeah, that wouldn't be a bad start.
10: Well, he's got a point there. I mean, we're the second biggest participant state in the country. Mm. And for years, we had a side full of journeymen that were coming from other states. We'd have two or three, probably four occasionally. Ridiculous. And there are lots of kids. If you don't give them a chance, you never know. Lots of fellows have got, look the same in the nets and certain same ability. But some fellows can grow a leg when they go up the next level. Some can't. And if you don't give them a try, you'll never know. And also, see, Melbourne, when I started, there was a million and a half, and they all the inner city clubs were just 12 of them or whatever it was. Now they're all, you know, millions of people up there, 4 million. They're all out in the suburbs, so they really probably had to do something. And see, some of those inner city clubs have amalgamated. South Melbourne, who was one of the second oldest clubs in the comp, they're out in Casey.
1: Mm.
10: And they nearly folded because they were stuck in the inner city with amongst the families or the couple with no kids. So they've had to move out. So they had to expand it.
1: We're going to touch on this subject.
10: You don't want to go too much. Otherwise, as Clinton said, it'll water it down. And was a very strong competition. I don't know, it's lost, it's what they

0: reckon it has, but it's you don't want to water it down.
1: I was going to bring on this subject up later, but let's do it now because it's a similar time. It appears to me, certainly football-wise at the top level, that the game seems to have been taken over by business people, that the focus is providing entertainment and making money, and maybe the focus has gone off what makes the game great. I sense that's happened to cricket. What's your view on that? You go first, Clint.
2: Well, I think success builds complacency no matter whether it's sport, business or anything else. And the Australian team had an incredibly good run for a long period of time. So complacency builds business and the making of money. If we have a losing Australian summer or two, I think we'll go back to picking our best six batsmen, our best wicket keeper and our best four bowlers pretty quickly.
3: It's a novel approach.
1: Yeah, I sense that it's just a personal view I have that some of the decision-making, even some of the selection, I remember back to the Brisbane Bears days when the coach was told he had to play Warwick Capper, whether he got a kick or not, because he was going to bring the crowd, and I sense some of that mentality has come into our game of cricket, certainly others, but we'll focus on cricket now. And how much failure will we have before the penny drops?
2: Well, it touches on the second topic around behaviour, doesn't it? Mm. That I think the two, we're talking about culture ultimately, and if you try and change culture in any organisation at a fundamental level, it takes time, and change is unpopular, and you will have people going down kicking and screaming who didn't think there was anything wrong with the culture you had before, and you'll have people trying to pull the heavy barrow of affecting fundamental change, and you won't achieve success until everyone's on the same page, prepared to play their role for the greater good. And whether that takes 1 year, 2 years or 3 years, I think in Justin Langer they've got a very strong figurehead, but he can't permeate every state association, every premier club and every kid who plays cricket. That will take some time.
1: Mm. There was an incident that happened in a test match in England. The recollection I have is still very strong of Michael Slater hitting, I think it was a single, to take him to 100, and he ran down the ground and tore off the helmet and kissed it and danced. And I remember thinking at the time, that's not on. That's not what Australian cricketers do. It seemed to me to be the start of the impression that the game was very individual and not team. And I saw a lot of examples of that, of players celebrating personal successes in amongst an environment where I'd never seen it before. When you played, Ian, it was very much a team focus. It was, everything was controlled and relaxed environment. Do you like the way the game's gone in that sort of marketing, audience, entertainment sense?
0: Well, they probably are a bit excited when they get that sort of success, because there's a lot of money involved in it now. Mm. So they're looking at next contracts. They've got to get contracts. So their thinking would be different, I'm sure, to when we played. And you can understand that. But the game's gone that way. And you know, I sort of tend to think that the entertainment value of the game is been promoted rather than the game itself. I think if you reflect back that Test cricket, this last draw, probably a far better game to watch than a 4-day win thrashing the other side by 150 runs. And that to me is what the game's all about. It's a contest. We never had the run rate in the back of your mind, what we're trying to get at the stumps. You played the game the way it fluctuated. Never thought about the spectators. I mean, we were out there, those slow hand clapping. I remember one time in the MC, you could hear it in the MC, it was fantastic. We're pushing and prodding, it was a bit of a tight situation. Have a go, Red Bath, you bastard. And across the other side of the MCG, shut up, you idiot. Get your head down, Red. So you can see the...
4: Oh, you heard you then, Rob.
0: you can see the involvement of the crowd and their involvement in the game. Whereas now, they've got to do, you know, we've got to do this, got to do the score at X amount. And it's very hard for the batters. I mean, it's easy for coaches to say that, but it's a very difficult game to do, to play. And whether it's come from, they're pushed to do it from the hierarchy, I heard a comment there from the Lehman, or Darren Lehman. We don't look at a fast bowler unless he can bowl 140 clicks.
3: Mm.
0: Oh, goodness me, Terry Alderman and Damien Fleming, and which
1: Chad Sayers.
0: Yeah, seems to me to say, well, the crowd, we want to see bouncers and, you know, fellas getting wrapped around the ribs for entertainment. So I reckon that has crept into the game.
1: Mm.
0: And cricket lovers, I loved that night game in Adelaide where the batsmen were under pressure. The first night game was swinging, and the batsmen are having to, instead of being flat track bullies, and that's reflected when we've gone overseas. They're used to that, and they love entertaining the crowd and scoring at 4.3 and over or whatever horse manure they talk about.
2: If we look at the Pakistani, Muhammad Abbas bowling at half rat power,
0: that's right.
2: He did okay.
1: He did very well.
0: I think a bit of it's entertainment driven.
3: But I think if you go back to your comment earlier, Rob, about the fact that business is so important, fundamentally, Channel 9, up until for the last 40 years, have had the monopoly on that, which means, of course, they want to get maximum dollar from their advertiser, which means that the folk who turn on for that little bit in between the ads, they've got to be entertained, and that's that horrible E word.
1: Yeah.
3: And that's where 2020 has obviously come into its own, because, you know, the old kids drag their dad to the cricket, whereas in the old days with the test cricket, your dad dragged the kids to the cricket, all that kind of stuff. I think that's kind of where it started. And I think it'd be interesting with Foxtel now taking the rights and see whether they're going to change the approach a little, because typically they have less ads on pay TV. It'd be interesting to see whether there's a bit more conversation and therefore a bit more, you know, the fact they've got someone like Kerry O'Keefe involved again, so there'll be a lot more anecdotal, more like the radio day. I think it's going to be a really interesting change to see what impact that has on the cricket, if at all.
2: I do think it'll cycle, though, inevitably. When we lost that brilliant series against the English in 2005, that was the catalyst for bringing a Mike Hussey in, who, in the pure entertainment when we kept winning, was seen as being a bit stable, a bit boring.
1: Mm.
2: But he became the pillar of our lineup.
3: Yep.
2: So these things cycle with success and failure, I reckon.
3: So it's an interesting thing to pick up then, because Mike Hussey's one that was in my mind earlier. Right now, suppose a batsman tore a hamstring and we're looking to bring a number four batsman in. If there was a Mike Hussey available versus, say, a Will Pekoski, which is obviously sadly not playing at the moment, where do you reckon we go? Do you go with a 20-year-old who's got heaps of potential, or do you find someone who's done their time and they're a 32-year-old, a bit like Aaron Finch? Which is the better approach, do you reckon?
2: You'll think this is an organised lead-in, but I think Geelong's Eamon Vines is as close to a Mike Hussey prototype as I've seen in the last decade. And why we would get Nick Maddison, who's been essentially kicked out of New South Wales, to deny Eamon a game, that to me is the precise point. If we do have people fall over, you want Eamon to have played two or three Shield season and put 1,000 runs on the board, not be a great character at Geelong.
3: Yeah.
2: So it's that type. We want the mentally strong, and it doesn't matter how old they are.
0: See, Mike Hussey, I remember when I met him over there in AIS with his room with Peaky, and he'd just been gone into it for the year, and he was telling me how he'd been in. They were worried about the fact that he wasn't scoring fast enough, and but it was the best thing that happened to him, because he started off as an opening batsman, and he's a great example of what they should be trying to coach, in my opinion. Started off as an opening batsman, so I had a basically good technique. And when the one-day slogathons came on, he learnt to play those shots, and he was brilliant at it. But when the four-day, five-day first-class games came on, he was exceptional.
1: Mm.
0: And when they were in trouble, even in the one day, he could drop anchor and play accordingly. But then they went through a period of and the baseball square with a bat up around their ears and ready to plonk it out of the park, but suddenly they put it where they didn't want them to put it, and they were out. So it was a, that's, in my opinion, it's the coaching has got to sort of get back to the traditional.
1: Well, Clinton Peake, slightly contrasting characters in technique, if you like. Clinton, you were probably perfect, as close to the most elegant David Gower that I've ever seen. He used to love watching you play. Everything was so compact, organised. Ian, you had this unique ability. You look really wonderful early in the career for us when we had a camera down the middle of the pitch. But then they introduced cameras at square leg and point, and all of a sudden the elegant Ian Redpath looked anything but elegant. You had a very wide stance.
0: You're wrapping this up, Ian.
2: Just remember, he's the one who played for Australia.
1: I know. That's why I'm intrigued about technique, because you weren't classical. Did that wide stance, did you develop that, or was that what you started with?
0: No, I didn't. I started pretty upright. It crept into my game. I don't know why, but we used to fiddle with our grips, and I sometimes reflect on it, whether it was the right thing to do or not.
1: When did the change take place?
0: Oh, over time, really.
1: Yeah.
0: Possibly when we went to England. You couldn't sort of stand up and just go swish down the line over there, because it's changed now, but they never used to cover the wickets. They'd cover the bowler's run up and where the batsman stood, and they would leave the rest of it open to the element. So the fellas would toddle up about Peaky's pace, hit the seam, and you'd at a slow pace, and you couldn't get him away. So you just have to plonk on the front foot half the time and blow me your pads and bats. So, yes, it was, and mucked me up a bit. I think I came back in 64 and I was a very good player with my pads, but I think couldn't get my bat on them for a year. I got out of that.
1: I don't think it's unfair to say that you were at times ungainly, and I suppose your dancing around the West Indian fast bowlers in your last series for the traditional Australian team, you used to get yourself in some rather awkward looking positions. But one thing about you, when the ball arrived at the contact point, that's when you were absolutely elegant to the perfect description of it. So it just sort of
0: adrenaline's
1: happened.
0: An amazing thing, really.
1: Yeah, it's quite amazing. That, we go back to Peaky's technique. Did you have to do things differently to adapt to that, those particular bowlers, or had the early days of Wes Hall and Charlie Griffith got you tuned up?
0: No, well, I think most blokes went back and across. They used to play much more on the back foot, I think. Which you can't always, but the express players you could, bowlers, I mean. Swing bowlers had to sort of think about it and do something different. But I think that see, there's a limit on short balls that can be bowled now. Well, there wasn't then, so you could sort of, you're looking for it. When they knew they could bowl four bounces and over, you sort of say so you're back and across waiting for it. And but a lot of Ian Chappell was a very big back foot player. He used to have a big stride back and across, but he's a good hooker, and but he used to be able to drive very well too. The techniques have changed, but I think the one day cricket and the T21, they're getting a lot of stuff pitched on a length, waiting for it to be hit down the ground to their field, so they automatically prop forward waiting for it. Whereas we didn't play much one-day cricket, thank goodness.
1: Peaky, your technique, very, very perfect, as the textbooks say. You had a lot of television influence when you were a young player. Did you copy someone as a sort of 10-year-old, maybe even unconsciously, do you think? Or you just developed it yourself?
2: I definitely didn't. Red came to school a few times and I think I actually used to drive Red a little bit batty with my inability to apply what I was being told even though I happen to agree with it at times. You're being very kind. I had two fundamental

0: flaws. One was my parents' fault. I'm pretty short. So against the swinging ball, I struggled to get far enough forward to be outside the line or not be an LB candidate. So to mitigate that, I saw Finchie actually doing it in the test match, which was novel, but I used to go and bat at the warning marks because I thought if you were only an inch out of your crease, the umpire would still give you out. So I'd go a foot or 2 feet out of my crease and try and embarrass them into giving me not out because of that first flaw of not getting far enough forward. And the second flaw was every single pre-season after I hadn't picked up a bat for a month or two, my alignments were out. So it was a standing joke at Geelong that I'd work out in the warm-up whether my off-drives were going to go through gully or whether they were going to go through forward point. I was aiming at mid-off, but they just didn't go there. So that alignment of grip, I remember later in my career essentially changing my starting position and changing my grip depending on who the bowler was, because I'd spent so much time trying to get it right that it became almost an extension of your arm.
1: Yeah, so did you do other adaptations through your career or just these simplistic ones you've spoken about? So did you stand completely differently in your last game than you were in as a 15-year-old?
0: No, I don't think I was talented enough to do that. I basically saw batting as a battle, a war, if you like, between me and the bowler. So I wanted to get inside the bowler's head to work out what he was trying to do to get me out and then make him do something different. And I don't know if it was Red or whether it was Ken, but it was in my early time at Geelong, this sense of don't get out the way they want to get you out, make them get you out some other way. So I built most of my game plan around having, if I was playing Trent Wallerys as an example, who got everyone either LB or caught in slips, I'd want him to get me out with a bouncer. He'd have to do something different. And most premier bowlers have their thing, their trick, which is how they get most of their wickets. And if you take that away from them, they don't give up, but they fall into conserving a run rate rather than genuinely trying to get you out. And I reckon I went a decade where after you get to about 20, the opposition defends you rather than really trying to get you out, which has to help, doesn't it?
1: Yeah, it does. Redders, there's 100 things I want to talk to you about, but a couple quickly. Captaincy, I mentioned that you played under 5 Australian captains and potentially could have been 6 with if Richie Beno wasn't in. Who was the best one?
0: Other than yourself.
2: I was a very good bowler when I was captain.
0: Particularly in the nets.
1: And particularly in South Africa, but we won't go into
2: that. No, I think probably the Ian Chappell would have... And Bobby Simpson, I thought, was good. He was... But Ian Chappell, but he was... Always gave the... He's aggressive. Always gave the each individual the impression that if they are entrusted to do something, they're the man for the moment. And we won so many games that we could have lost because some bloke would go out and play out of his skin. And he was very good. He also had a reasonable attack
1: to
2: handle. Maxie and Dennis and Tomo and Greg and Dougie Walters, so a good attack, but he was good.
1: And on yourself, it took you 6 years to make your first Test 100. Did during that period of time, were you doubting yourself?
2: No, I never thought 100, which was probably silly, but I was, they came your way. I just tried to be consistent. Did some stupid things. I still think about it at night. And I got lots of starts and didn't do what I should have, I suppose, at times. But I was, I was lucky, I suppose, that I kept making a few to enough to, without making hundreds. But
1: and the other thing, which is probably on Australian soil, your most famous innings was sharing it with Greg Chappell in his first game. Did you see the greatness in him during that?
2: He was great natural ability. No, he was the next innings, then the rest of the series, he didn't do so well, but the next year he went away and went to England, and he was a magnificent player. And he was thing with Greg that I

0: coaches. They're looking after their own contracts and they want to see success. And that was had been the trouble in Victorian cricket. But I think they've changed it now. But you can be lucky or unlucky as far as the philosophy of the coaches and the selectors.
1: Guys, we've got to go. Thank you so much. Really appreciate it. I'd love to do this again at some stage if you've got time. Hope you've enjoyed it as much as I have. I hope our game's in good hands for the future. Sometimes I worry, but blokes like you pulling the strings, we will be fine. Ian Redpath, thank you very much. Clinton Peake, to you as well. Look forward to more of you. This has been the Bendigo Community Bank Sports Fix.
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3: 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I'm ringing to tell you that the Pulse are having another Music at the Bolo afternoon on Sunday, August the 9th, from 1 to 4pm.
4: Oh, amazing. 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
3: So, Catherine, you can bring your own snacks and their drinks at bar prices.
4: Oh, groovy. 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
4: Well, I will be there, Mark. 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
3: See you there, Catherine, and why not bring your mum?
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1: Welcome back to Chewing the Fat with Rob Cameron. I hope you enjoyed that little chat as I did. The late, great Ian Redpath, he was very good to us here at the station, gave himself up a few times and always enjoyed a chat with him at the boundary at the Geelong Cricket Club. So I hope you enjoyed hearing from him again. I actually said pre-interview that was 6 years old. It was actually 8 years old, that interview, October 2018. Long time ago. Sadly missed icon of Australian cricket and Geelong cricket. And we got another icon of Mount Gambier and South Australian sport, Ian Perryman. He carries the handle of the prof, hopefully comfortably. Good morning and welcome to you.
9: Good morning, Rob. How are you?
1: Very, very good, mate. Very nostalgic time, and I know you, like me, love our Australian sporting icons. There's plenty of them. We spoke to you on the sad passing of Barry Robert, and I remember the tone in your voice of the respect and admiration you had for

0: that man, and there's many more of them, and as we get older, we're going to see more and more of them passing. And you just stop and reflect at these times, and again, to listen to Redders chatting this morning, you just stop and remember the great impact he had on us as kids.
1: Absolutely, yeah, you are right. I mean, as we all get a bit older, and some of our sporting stars that we followed as children, you know, get into their twilight years. You know, sadly, like all of us, we're all going to depart at some stage. But I think before we start today, Rob, we should be saying spring is getting very close, and it's the horse's birthday today.
0: It is indeed, and I know how much that would mean to you. There was a time when I dabbled with a bit of horse ownership in the racing industry, and yes, the 1st of August is for a reason, and you might be explaining it exactly, but it just took out the confusion with foals dropping at different stages of the year, that but as far as racing goes, to keep some continuity and understanding that to qualify as a two-year-old, three-year-old, or whatever, rather than pick your birthday, just let's make them all the same and take in a breeding and foaling season as an overlap. I suppose that's a simplistic way of saying it, is it?
1: Absolutely. Continuity is the right word. Even though a horse, I mean, horses normally are born anywhere from late July through until probably the end of November. The average birth date of a racehorse would be, I would say, late September through to mid-October. But as I said, there are some foals born early, and sometimes to be born early is an advantage, Rob, because if you get a foal going through to its two-year-old days, which has born in August, compared to a foal that is born in, say, late October, it is like a 12-year-old running against a 15-year-old. And most times the 15-year-old is going to beat the 12-year-old.
0: Yeah, just...
1: Sorry.
0: I was just saying, just on that too, Prof, you've been involved as a breeder and owner and probably talking with trainers. It's the timing of that, because sometimes those premier really high prize money races for two-year-olds in the spring carnival, they're at the back of them. So some of those late foals, the risk cutting them off too early and maybe damaging them permanently. I know a lot of people refuse to race horses as two-year-olds. I don't think they're mature enough. Did you ever, as an owner, have that interesting worry about, are we going too early?
1: Absolutely correct. I mean, that's in the interest of the horse. I think, you know, it's the same as a 20-year-old ruckman. A 20-year-old ruckman is never going to be ever... A bloke that's, say, 6'7" in AFL terms now, that's 19 or 20, gets drafted as a 19 or 20-year-old. With all due respects, and you know what we're going to say now, those ruckmen often don't come good until they're 25 or 6 or 7. That's why the young fella at Geelong at the moment is doing such a terrific job. But certainly if you want to look after your product and your individual, your equine sporting person, you've got to look after them as athletes. And certainly you should never be overstressing them at a young age. It's the same as, I mean, I see footballers, and we're all seeing now footballers being managed. And that, I think, is a lot to do with saying, don't put too much pressure on them on a massive extended periods, but allow them a week off. And it's the same as racehorses. Give them a spell when they need it so that you've got them actually firing when they're at the peak of their physical and mental being.
0: There's some people in the industry who maybe deal with a lot of two-year-olds and they just roll them through and they become just almost machines for their value. But I reckon, listening to you and a lot of other owners, I know that the horse becomes part of the family, and the welfare of the horse has always been paramount to that decision making. But I do sometimes wonder about some trainers, owners that really do push them until they break in a lot of cases, which is sad because it deprives the industry of some potential champions.
1: Well, see, that's this is your problem. The prize money is so great, Rob, that

0: you know, some of the owners that are under financial stress or pressure or whatever, you've got $1 million, and it's not out of this question to have $1 million races run very, very every week during the spring carnival coming up, which starts in about, well, the first spring races today, I reckon, but your major spring races are going to start in 4 weeks' time. And you're going to find that the temptation for owners is very, very great when you've got races, you know, worth $1 million, $650,000 to the winner, and you've got a horse that potentially can go through that. You've got to weigh up whether you think the horse is best left until maybe he turns three or turns four, or whether you want to race him now. I think there's less two-year-olds being raced now, but it's still a temptation for owners and trainers, obviously, to race your horses perhaps when they're immature, and that's the quickest way of breaking a horse down. It really is. And I raced horses, Rob. I've raced horses all my life, but for whatever reason, a lot of the horses that I have raced have been horses that have been bred to get longer distances. And I've always enjoyed that, and often a lot of my horses don't race until they're late three-year-olds and four-year-olds, and I think you get the best out of them by doing that. And you know, I've had a lot of success over the journey, not one Melbourne Cups, but certainly won group races and a lot of city races, and that's the way I would prefer to do it with the horses that I've had, you know, in my care.
1: So before we get on to another topic, let's finish off on this one. When we spoke to you back in the autumn, you had a horse across the border and was successful in Melbourne after basically taking itself out of the class system in Adelaide because it was performing well. It was going to be put away, have a spell, and then bring back for the spring. How is Pudding developing at this stage?
0: Well, Pudding, he turns eight today, so, I mean, he has done a fantastic, he's won nearly 700,000, Rob, which, when he was purchased in New Zealand. He was purchased in New Zealand and I bought a very small share in him, and I've got some very good friends in that horse with me. But he is going to resume his spring racing in Adelaide in a weight for eight race called the Leon McDonald Stakes, 3 weeks today. We're hopeful that his preparation coming into the spring is going to be, you know, as fruitful as what the last prep was, because the horse won close to 200,000, you know, in his last preparation, which was over six races. He had two wins, a second, a third, and a second and a group race, and then two very, very good runs. But he's going to resume. He's very, very well. And once he has his first run in Adelaide, as I said, which is the Leon McDonald Stakes, we won't have any other option but to take him to the Big Smoke, and that will be a test, because obviously racing in Victoria during that September, October, November period is very, very tough. And, you know, just to run in a first three situation on those days in Melbourne, whether that be Caulfield, Flemington, wherever, you've got to have a horse well above average, because you've got them coming from every state in Australia, Rob.
1: Yeah, they are indeed. And with his plan, have you gone as far ahead as to map out his race program in Melbourne, or does it depend a bit on how he goes in his Adelaide season debut and then take it a bit from there?
0: He will start off in a 1400 metre race in Adelaide, and then he will graduate to 16 and 1800 metre races in Melbourne. And look, that still depends on a lot of things. If he doesn't shape up, because he is getting towards the end of his, not the end of it, but certainly the twilight of his career. But you've got to remember, there's been 8 and 9 year olds win group races over the journey, and I think this horse is New Zealand bred, and he could race for another two or three seasons yet. But we've been kind to him; we haven't over raced him. But I'm looking forward to what he can, you know, do in the next two or three months.
1: There's some horses are really quite resilient. You see the odd one going round that might be about this vintage, 8 or 9, and they've had over 100 starts. They've clearly been worked, but they've got the appetite for the work. And I want to really stress in this case, again, for people who do want a ban to horse racing, I've always thought that horses love running, they love competing. The game is important to them and their own emotional well-being, if you like. And some horses have a real appetite to run and run and run over long periods of time. But an eight-year-old that maybe only have had 30 or 40 starts is probably still quite a powerful option.
0: Absolutely. One of these days when we've got enough time, I'll tell you a story about a horse that Bart Cummings trained, the late Bart Cummings, of when he actually retired. And he was a grey horse. He ended up as a clerk of the course at the Randwick Racecourse. He loved his racing that much that one day one of these strappers was walking through the stables and he saw a grey horse in the stables, and he didn't know which one it was. And he went to Cummings and said, "You know which horse this grey horse is?" And of course the horse had wandered back from the Randwick strapping sheds where he was kept by the clerks of the course, wandered back over to the stable where he'd been for 5 or 6 or 7 years, and was back in the actual stall that had been empty because he'd enjoyed it so much. And that was just the story that Bart Cummings wrote in his book. I've read that 2 or 3 times, and it's amazing. Some of the horses you get absolutely love racing. They're competitive beasts. They're a bit like AFL football. When they retire, they find it hard sometimes, the AFL football, and it's the same as racehorses. They love being competitive.
1: They certainly do. It's in their nature to be so, and that should be always taken into consideration around the debate of the future of horse racing in Australia. And I'm not a big fan of the politics of the industry, but I, as far as the horses go, I know how much they love it being up close and watching them, a natural instinctive behaviour. Hey, Prof, you've been in front of the telly much watching Commonwealth Games.
0: I've watched, when it's night here and day over there, sometimes you don't get to see it all, but I've watched a lot of the swimming, and you know what we touched on last week, Rob, I mean our Australian team have surpassed probably their own expectations. I mean there's 55 medals won by the Aussies at the moment, and I reckon probably 40 of those have been in the pool, and I don't think there's ever been previous games, certainly not Olympic, but certainly not Commonwealth Games, where the Australians, you know, have just done so well. On our relay team, Rob, I don't think they've been beaten once this, whether they be male or female, have been beaten once these games. And, you know, you first of all take your hat off to the athletes, because, you know, they put so much into it and train so hard. But, you know, the backroom staff, like the coaching groups and the physios and all the medical people, you know, all professional people, like all elite sports have got now. But it's been wonderful to see them. And I think probably the highlight for me is that as a young bloke, I can remember Hayley Lewis, you know, swimming for gold for Australia and didn't win gold. And her son now, Ty Taylor, is also winning gold. And that's been, you know, just a pleasure to watch Hayley Lewis's face while her son has been doing so well.
1: Yeah, it's a great story, and it's a story that probably that Hayley Lewis era, when the Australian government and the Sports Foundation spent a lot of money on promoting swimming and promoting our team to be competitive on the world stage, which they are at Olympic level. But have we got to the stage now where we've become so good in pursuit of the American swim team and the European swimmers that have dominated for a period of time, that the Commonwealth countries that haven't injected as much into that sport, that is it becoming pretty obvious that the gap between Australia and the rest has become vast?
0: Well, certainly at Commonwealth level, you know, and I still, you know, we say it, you know, regularly that Australia punch well above their weight range. I mean, the second and third countries, I mean, England and Canada, I mean, they've got, you know, probably double the populations that the Australian has, and even a country like India. India is probably, other than China, probably the most populated country in the world, and yet I see India's only won about five gold medals, where Australia's won 55. Oh, look, I think, you know, overall, Rob, you know, Australia takes their sport very seriously. And, I mean, you've got to look at hockey teams that do well in the Olympics. You've only got to look at boxers that come from Australia. Cricket teams, whether male or female. Soccer teams, whether male or female. AFL footballers. You know, our lifestyle in this country is made up so much of sport that I don't think anybody coming through a school system or a primary school or a secondary school system doesn't get access to sport at some stage if they want to do it. It's a matter of just keeping them interested. But I say well done to our Aussie athletes because it's been a pleasure watching them.
1: Yeah, I liked your comment there about across both genders. I think it's inspiring for the nation. It is a feel-good thing. I think money invested in sport by the government has a return on investment without doubt for what it does for our society. And women are certainly catched up. We have a guest that's come on here and represented the country at international surfing tournaments, and her mother did so in the Australian basketball team in 1964. But back then, she had to make her own uniform, as all the players did to compete for Australia. Not something the men had to do, but that was the life for women. And I think we're in a lot better place when now our female swimmers, runners, whatever the case may be, are really getting to share that pedestal.
0: Yeah, well, I was lucky enough, Rob, at the back end of my coaching career, and that's probably now, I suppose, 6 or 8 years ago. When
1: I might have to wind you up, Prof. We've only got about 20 seconds. I shouldn't have left with an unopened question. We might pursue that exact subject next week when I talk to you and other things, because we've got to head off to the footy. Thanks very much for your time this morning. I really appreciate it. And sorry to cut you off like that, but time is nigh, my friend.
0: Good on you. See you next week.
1: Good on you, mate. All the very best. That is the prof, and apologies for that, but these are the things we have to do. Alan Mitchell waiting next door. This has been Chewing the Fat.
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4: Hello, I'm David Cameron. The Energy Minister says the fuel excise discount will end tomorrow as planned. However, Chris Bowen doesn't believe fuel prices will jump by up to 16 cents per litre overnight.
5: Just as it takes some time for the reduction to flow through, I would imagine obviously it'll take some time for the market to respond because the excise has been paid on the fuel under the ground in the service station already. Some service stations get replenished more than others. So, you know, just as we said that on the way down, the similar would apply on the way up.
4: Mr. Bowen says Australia's fuel supplies remain secure amid escalating tensions in the Middle East, with more than 40 fuel tankers currently heading to Australian ports. The president of football's world governing body says he's scrapped the controversial plan to sell off stakes in FIFA's competitions. Gianni Infantino had raised the idea midweek but faced immediate resistance, the BBC's Pierre Vickery reports.
6: Gianni Infantino said the proposal had created division within the sport. The FIFA president's climb down after widespread opposition from both within world football's governing body and from regional confederations will be seen as a humiliating defeat. Though Mr. Infantino tried initially to ride out the criticism, the growing opposition to his plans forced his hand, and he has now formally withdrawn the proposal.
4: The World Meteorological Organization says the El Niño weather pattern is expected to intensify over the next 3 months, contributing to continued heat waves, droughts and violent storms. This year had already seen higher than average temperatures globally. Responding to the report, the UN Secretary General Antonio Guterres warned of difficult times ahead.
7: New forecasts released today by the World Meteorological Organization provide a stark picture of the period from August through October. El Niño is strengthening, adding fuel to a planet already on fire.
4: Anti-nuclear campaigners will rally in Sydney today to mark 81 years since atomic bombs were dropped on Hiroshima and Nagasaki. The Hiroshima Day Committee Sydney is hosting the event at Sydney's Town Hall Square. Dennis Doherty coordinates the committee. He says supporters will be calling on the federal government to sign the UN Treaty for the Prohibition of Nuclear Weapons.
8: This year is the time when a nuclear exchange is possible, and very possible, and that Australia could do a good job by signing that particular UN Treaty.
4: The 2026 South Australian Living Arts Festival opens today, involving more than 10,000 artists. During August, art will be displayed in hundreds of locations across the state. Meantime, dozens of artists across Victoria's Surf Coast are opening their studio doors to the public this weekend. Mayor of Surf Coast Shire Council, Libby Stapleton, says the arts trail will feature a range of artists.
9: Nearly 300 artists across 65 venues, inviting you behind the scenes to see where creativity happens.
4: At the Commonwealth Games in Glasgow, Australian pole vaulter Nina Kennedy has finished with silver after missing three attempts at 4.7 metres in windy conditions. In boxing, Emisu Greentree progressed to a gold medal bout, beating English opponent Mary-Kate Smith.
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11: And looking at our weather for this Saturday, we're looking at a very nice day. 16 degrees expected, mostly sunny. Overnight down to 5, 17, a lovely sunny day tomorrow, 17 for Sunday. Monday, 14 with some showers. Tuesday, also 14, possible shower. Wednesday, we're looking at 15, partly cloudy. Thursday, 16. And next Friday, expecting 17, mostly sunny. Currently, we're sitting on 12 degrees here at our weather station at the Geelong Racecourse in Geelong. Okay, it is 4 minutes past 12 and
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15: And a good afternoon, everyone. David Steele with you for another episode of Steelworks. I'm glad you can join me. Today, we're going to have hits and memories. And I've got some great songs for you lined up. Tears for Fears. Also got Katie Lang. And we also have Roy Orbison. But to start off the program, here's a Michael Jackson, The Way You Make Me Feel, here on The Pulse. And don't forget, at 1:15, we have the football, the GDFL football. Thanks to Alan Mitchell, who'll be looking after that program for me.

0: That was Richard Marx with Right Here Waiting. And before that, I had Love Is in the Air with John Paul Young. And you're listening to The Pulse with David Steele here for Saturday afternoon. Don't forget, at 1:15, we have the football, the GDFL football.
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0: smooth sound of Simply Red and one of their very first hits, Holding Back the Years. And before that, I had Tears for Fears and Head Over Heels.
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0: great song there from K.D. Lang and Constant Craving. Also, we had Mark Knopfler before that with Back on the Dance Floor. Some great songs there for you.
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1: I heard Ronnie early, and I put it to Jason Stoll. He said, no, I'm on the committee. Ronnie's not coaching us.
2: Are we on? Good afternoon. Welcome this afternoon. Sorry about that. Got a bit lost in transit there. Good afternoon and welcome to
3: song.
4: We didn't get it.
2: That's what threw me a little bit there too, Brad. But that's all right. We're here out at North Geelong this afternoon. An important game, not only for North Geelong, but more so for the Bell Post Hill side. They need to win this game, keep themselves alive for this current season. As I said, only three rounds to go and finals football. And the weather we've got out here this afternoon, you'd think they're upon us now. But before we get into all these games that are happening out here and around the
4: region.
2: He's already been thrown, so that's not made any better. So, welcome, Richard Grubbications.
5: Thank you very much. At least you got my name right for a change. And thanks very much, Dale, and welcome to all our listeners and all our viewers. And you're right, the weather's beautiful. There ain't no excuses. We're going to have a ripper day, I reckon.
2: As long as that breeze comes and blow up later on the day, we should be a magnificent day. Also, Archie Burley with us this afternoon. Arch, welcome to you.
6: Thank you, Smithy. I was told it was going to be the coldest day of the year today, so the weathermen have got it wrong again because it's 15 degrees, blue skies and sunshine. So I'm looking forward to see this game today. Should be a close contest. Obviously, seeing North Geelong last week flex their muscles against Belmont, and the ramifications coming to finals now, getting to the point end of the season, it's going to be interesting to see how that ladder shapes up.
2: And to you, Darby, welcome again this afternoon, mate. Looking forward to your comments through in the course of the day.
7: Thank you very much. G'day, boys. Good afternoon, everyone tuning in on the Pulse and indeed our Match Vision. Looking forward to a cracker match.
2: That's probably the way we're going to look at it too, mate. There's some interesting changes in both sides. Bell Post still getting a few players back into their group this afternoon, but some noticeable outs for North Geelong, unfortunately, for them. But as I said, they present with a pretty good performance last week, and we'll be wanting to continue that this afternoon. But we look at some other games around the league this afternoon, grabbing probably none more important, as you said, Werribee at home this afternoon. They take on the Belmont Lions. It's interesting last week, Belmont Lions, their best player during the first part of the year was Utsma, and I'm not too sure whether they was playing not funny buggers last week, but they started him in defence, which I thought was a little strange compared to which we thought he might have been their number one ruckman.
5: Well, he did spend a little bit of time in the ruck, but very, very limited time, which was, I think young Darkin played in the ruck. He played okay early, but that was a strange one. I mean, he's been in their best players just about every week, and I just naturally thought he was being their best players as their number one ruckman.
2: We may have assumed that as well, yeah.
5: Yeah, maybe we weren't, but that was a strange one to me. And I thought they were a little bit disappointing last week. The result in the finish was only 15 points, but I think North had control of the game for most of it, and, there was a bit of bad kicking in it as well. But, Wiley was pretty good with four. I like Slorak's game, although the two different players that played on him, he had a few goals kicked against him, and Johnson was pretty good. But I thought they were a little bit disappointing at home. So, to play finals, I think they have to improve today. Werribee, they were equally as unimpressive, of having a 20-point victory over Thompson. Although, if you remember rightly, when Werribee were flying early in the year, they beat Thompson by how much? 20 points, exactly the same. So maybe Thompson just match up well on them. Culliver was good again. Well, that's that. Their best three players were nearly their best three players, Culliver, Stone and Camilleri. They've all had, all very, very good players. I think Saliba got three. Look, I'll tell you, there's no more excuses. I know they had 10 or 11 blokes out overseas and injured and all that, but, now they're just about full strength. They've got their big blokes back. Sutton's back. Linehan Cunningham's back. Liam Robinson back. Brad Carlton's back. Connor Linehan Cunningham. They're all back. Whether there's one or two to come, I don't know. Kirker might not be there. But other than that, they're just about at full strength. So I think it's time for them to sit back and say, all right, there's no more excuses. If they don't win today, they're back amongst the pack. They were flying high earlier in the year. I thought they were almost untouchable after 11 rounds. And now they're back in the pack. And they've got to prove to, not just prove to us, they've got to prove to themselves today that they can beat Belmont at home. And if they don't do that, well, it's going to be a little bit of a struggle for the rest of the year and finals. I'm going to go for Werribee because it's home, but you just never know. That the momentum has been stopped and they need to get that back.
2: Yes, makes it very interesting. Arch, your thoughts out there this afternoon?
6: I think one of the biggest outs all year, to be honest, was Ben McPherson. He's not named today, Grubby. I've had a look at the team sheet.
5: The Play HQ named him.
6: No, well, I've had a look now, and they must have updated it because he's not named.
5: What about Brock Marnie?
6: Brock Marnie 21 is named, yes.
5: And so I didn't think either would play with their injuries last week.
6: It was very uncharacteristic of us not calling McPherson's name very often about halfway through the game. I reckon I looked at Dale and he actually was one who stood up and said, well, where is he? I don't see him out on the ground. And then we realised that he wasn't playing. So not sure of his injury, but, yeah, definitely one to watch because if he's out for the remaining of the year or, you know, extended period of time, it's going to definitely hurt Belmont's finals chances and going deep into finals as well. I think you've summed it up pretty well, Grubb. Obviously, where are you just getting over the line against Thompson? But, yeah, they might just match up well, so I don't think you read too much into that. I think, as you said earlier, it's a big statement today for Werribee, Grubb. If they lose, probably more than if they win. If they lose, that could be there's a lot of question marks going around. And maybe it is just those players going away need a few more weeks to get back into them. But obviously, that's their decision to go away, their decision to miss football. So, yeah, they got to live and die by that decision. I'm sure the coaches wouldn't be too happy if, you know, they end up throwing this season away after what was like an unbelievable start to the season. It could just be another wasted season for Werribee, but I guess we'll wait and see. But no, I'm pretty confident Werribee will get it done at home today.
5: What worries me is if you stay two or three goals up all day, you don't play that well, you win by 20 points, fair enough. They were 25 points down at one stage, which means they had to work really, really hard to get back into it. And that's what really worries me. And I'm not bagging Thompson, because they are obviously playing better football. Their kids are starting to learn. We'll get to them when we get to their game. But to be 25 points down, I think that's a worry. I really do. And as far as you live and die by going away and your coaches aren't happy when you go overseas, I think the same can be said from the commentary box, Dale.
0: Yeah, there's a couple of players that weren't too happy either, Grubb, were there?
5: No. One of the players was very, very unhappy. And, you know, good on him.
0: Absolutely.
5: Good on him.
0: Absolutely. Because there's times for those sort of things, and obviously, when you're having a season like you are, I know you can't plan that. That's just things that do happen. But you know, the people that do this, they need to make sure that it's out of season. I reckon. Anyway, that's my thought.
5: Well, it's so hard to win a premiership.
0: Yeah,
5: I think the club hasn't won one since 2004. They've played in one grand final since then, 2010. I'm only guessing here. I think I'm right. They're so hard to win.
0: Yeah.
5: And then when you get yourself in a position to be 11-0 and are playing great football, you don't want it, as a coach, you don't want it spoiled by everybody nicking off on you.
0: You're right, because they've still got to have, I think the last two games have got Belpost still on each along as well.
5: Yes, they have.
0: So it's like most of the other sides in that top group. They all play each other. And again, it's probably a good way to finish the season, because at least if you go in winning those games, you've got some confidence going through. But it also could be your undoing, because
5: you
0: said,
5: Smitty, if they were playing like they were playing, say, 11-0, and let's say I still reckon they're a chance to probably drop this game here at North Geelong.
0: Yeah.
5: Because North Geelong always beat them here, right? So they go in with only one or two losses. These last couple of games against East Geelong, Belfast Hill and East Geelong and it, they're not a worry, because they've got them beat the way they were playing. But now they haven't.
0: Mm. Yeah, it makes it very interesting. As I said, that football can turn some heads, and that is quite possible that might happen again out there this afternoon. But we're looking forward to that game. I think Werribee, as I said, with those players back, as I said, now with a bit of time under their belt, I would think they would get their job done. But you would not want to underestimate the Beaumont Lions, because it's very important that they actually try and get back on the winning track as well. So another important game. Well, not so much important, but for the both clubs, Aniki taking at home this afternoon, taking on Corio. Aniki very disappointing last week by all reports out at Inverleigh, but Corio, they would want to have another win. I would think that they would consider themselves a chance. You've got anything to think they could do it out there this afternoon, Grubb?
5: Yeah, I have actually. Very, very long time since Corio had an 89 point win. And I know the Giants are struggling and they're down, but 89 points for a win for Corio, that can do nothing but lift your confidence. And you know, go into this week's game with a high level of confidence. You know, Jelinek, you know, he plays down back and kicked three. I dare say that's what happened. Burns kicked seven. Excuse me, Walden was good. The exact opposite with the Roos. Like, they lost by 119 points to Inverleigh.
0: Yep, massive.
5: You would not have thought that would have been the case. Dalhouse kicked four. He's playing pretty well. Gerard's had a great year and Howe. We watched Corio at Inverleigh, and I think had there been a couple of decisions made in that last quarter to stop Adam Donoghue, I think Corio could have won that. And I think they're playing pretty good footy. They're playing their best footy of the year, and Anarchy are not. They've lost a lot of players. A lot of players have left the club. I think the Indigenous boys are gone, aren't they? Davey and those blokes, they're not there. They're gone. Bala, we haven't seen Oscar for a long time.
3: Now, I thought, was he picked last week, or is he back now or not?
5: I don't know.
6: He is back. Oscar Bala's back. He's selected.
5: Well, I dearly need him. But
0: well, he's going to be as rusty as old boots.
5: Yeah, I know. You won't be seeing him clunk a lot of marks, you wouldn't think, although he is a good player. And normally I'd just say, look, we'll go for Anarchy because at home. But I'm going to stick my neck out here. I reckon Cryer might knock him over.
6: Yeah, I agree with you there, Grubb. I reckon Cryer as well. And during the week, announcing a new coach, Shane Manning, for next year, which should be exciting. Got some good football experience behind him. They did say in the media release that they just waited a bit too long for their coaches to be announced last year. They waited for 2 weeks after the season. They reckon that was one of the reasons why they lost so many players, because the players didn't know which direction they were going in. Obviously, not having a coach is pretty hard to recruit and retain players. Just looks like it's been a tough year for Anarchy, obviously. You know, I know that a few people around the club were blaming that rolling draw, that they're always playing the team after Geelong West, but I don't think that's an excuse. It's going to happen to every team along the way eventually. Nick Howe, it's good to see he was back last week in the best in the goals as well for Anarchy, after he was meant to be the star recruit and obviously hurting himself early in the season. He's only played two games so far. So Josh Mawson as well has obviously been strong. Luke Dalhouse is finding some form again. And then you got Brad Gerard as well, ever reliable as a captain. Francesi Fulton, have you boys seen how he's gone this year?
5: Well, I think he kicked that seven early and didn't get a vote off someone, and
6: that ruined his confidence.
5: I think he's kicked one or two on occasions, but he hasn't been able to rise to those heights again for the year. No, down forward, when Anarchy aren't playing well, the ball's not coming in. That doesn't help you.
3: No,
5: Although a bloke with the experience and the brilliance of Dalhouse can still kick his four, because he's at his best, probably the best player in the league, really. But I think that in that most valuable player, I think there's only three left that can win it.
6: Yeah.
5: And two of them are Anarchy players. Is that right or not?
6: Yeah. Mawson, Gerard, and
5: Geordie Cam.
6: Yeah.
5: Geordie Cam. I think they're the only three left that can win it. So that's, for a side that's won three or four games for the year and are down, they've still got two of their players in amongst the award winners.
6: Definitely. I think that's a good indicator of what the Neville Whitley vote count might look like with those three players at the top of the end. Although not winning many games probably doesn't help Anarchy. But Cam could still steal votes when they lose.
0: What's he going to steal? The ones?
6: Yeah, steal the ones, I guess.
0: the days that he kicked his 9 and 10s, I think he'd probably be a fair chance, even though they've probably been beaten. He could probably pick up votes in those games at 2s and 3s. But I just think, when you're down that low, when you're getting beaten, there's got to be people in the opposition that are playing well. That's the way I would think that would look.
6: There should be.
5: How many games they won?
0: Who?
5: Thompson.
0: Four, have they?
6: Four. I'll have a look for you. It's three.
5: Four
6: today.
5: So he could have 9 votes there. I can tell you now, he'll get 9 votes. He'll get 3 votes last week against Werribee. So there's 12 votes, and if he gets 4 or 5 2s, that's enough. You can win it on them enough twos. When you talk about sides like that, not winning enough games is going to hurt the Anarchy boys.
6: Yeah,
5: because they're taking votes on each other. So that might help. But no, I think Cam can go on and win it. But, we might even get to a segment later. If he can't, how about you telling me who can?
0: Are you talking to me?
5: Nah, I'm talking to Darby.
6: Well, he probably had more idea than I would. Grubb, anyway, I'll put my tip in as well. I think I'm going to go with Grubby. I reckon that Cryo, with their tails up, they're going to get the job done today against Anarchy.
0: Well, I'm going to stay with the home side here, Anarchy. I think their performance last week was probably not something that they'd be very proud of, and I'm damn sure their coach wouldn't be happy with them. So I reckon they might find just that little bit more this afternoon, and I think they can win the game out there. Would you have a thought on this? I know you haven't seen a lot of games. Were you going to make a little quick selection for us?
7: Well, after last week's performance, I reckon North Geelong have a good chance today.
0: That's all right. That's very good, mate. We'll talk about
5: that when we get to that game, Dub.
0: That's all right. We'll just have a look at the next game. And as I said, Inverleigh's chances to make the final five are very, very limited. They would have to win every game in a game. When things are not in your control, it makes it hard. But they take on Winchelsea, top of the ladder, Winchelsea, and the task won't be any easier for them out there this afternoon. Had a good win last week. Confidence will be up. They get a few inclusions back into their side this afternoon, but I don't know whether it'll be enough on the performance we've seen with so far this year, Grubb.
5: No, it won't. I think they're about 9 or 10 in a row, the Blues, and you know, they've gone from a, well, I reckon after the first 4 minutes, they were a rabble. The last time we saw them against Belpost Hill, or sorry, the first time, up at Belpost Hill. And I'd almost put a line through them. I thought, geez, they haven't got that much. But they improve and improve and improve, and we've seen them win 9 or 10 in a row, and they are the goods, they are the real deal. As I said, they will finish on top. Unless Inverleigh can beat them today, they will finish on top because they've got Corio and the Giants to finish with. Who knows? Maybe the Whitley medal might come out of there. One of the Parrish boys, maybe. They've had a fantastic year, both of them. Probably Finn and maybe Indy. They've had a great year too. But, you know, the big fella last week, big chances. Huffy's a good player. Williams, we've seen, is a good player. Primer, I think he only kicked 3 last week, but I reckon he held on to his slender lead in the Wayne Teichmann medal. You might have to check that up for me, Darby, in a minute. Inverleigh, yeah, big win, but as I say, Anarchy were a little bit depleted. They're struggling a bit. Mason Dixon kicked 6. That must put him so close to Cam Primer. The big fella Wilson, who had a big injury early in the year, is just going pretty well. Maisie kicked 5. Viney again. Oh, look, no, they. I think Winch will win this and win this reasonably easily.
6: Well, yeah, you're exactly right, Grubb. I've got the Wayne Tyson medal leaderboard here for you.
5: Yeah.
6: Mason Dixon is on 61 goals.
5: Yeah.
6: Cam Primer on 62.
5: Yeah. And who's next?
6: We got Nick Costello on 49.
5: Yeah.
6: Tied to Zach Smith, who won't be moving.
5: Yeah.
6: On 49 as well. Caleb Ezard on 47.
5: Yeah.
6: First on 46. And Geordie Cam on 42.
5: Geordie Cam 42.
6: Geordie Cam 42.
5: That sounds wrong to me.
6: No, that's correct.
5: No, it sounds wrong to me. Sorry, sounds wrong to me. I reckon he was on 42 before last week's game.
0: How many did you kick last week?
5: 5.
6: I'll have a look if it's updated for you.
5: How many have they got him down for last week?
6: 0.
5: 0?
6: Yeah, so maybe you're right. They got him down for 0 last week.
5: Really?
6: Yeah.
5: And what about
6: the goals? I mean, he definitely did. I reckon he kicked 2 because, Josh Cam kicked 5, his brother.
5: Where does he play?
6: Half back, usually.
5: Jordan Cam was best on the ground, right?
6: Yeah.
5: And didn't play in the ruck, because Caleb Eden does. So to me, that means he's played up forward. He's kicked 5. Josh Cam's kicked none. And they've got the J Cam's missed up. He will be, he will be on 47. Josh Cam, because he was on 42, and he kicked the 5 goals.
6: Oh, he did?
5: Matter of fact, I think he kicked 5-5, from what someone told me. So that's they got the wrong Cam kicking the goals.
6: All right.
5: And somebody better pull their finger out and get it right from Play HQ. I don't know who does it, but I reckon they're wrong. I reckon he's kicked 5 and he's on 47.
6: I'll tell you what, if he has a day out today, he could be right up there with Primer and Dixon.
5: Well, you don't want it to be mixed up if he gets that close, do you? So
6: exactly.
5: Someone better look into that.
6: I'm sure Geordie. I know Geordie very well, and I'm sure he would have noticed it himself and told someone to fix it up.
5: Well, it hasn't been fixed up yet.
0: He doesn't. I don't know. Does that worry you with your...
6: Geordie, I reckon he'd like to know how many he's on. He'd like to make sure it's up to date.
5: Well, Smitty, you've had a great year in a side that's going to finish about fourth bottom, right?
6: Yeah.
5: No finals, lost most of the time. You know, that I reckon a Whitley medal or a Wayne Tolkien medal satisfies your year down there. If you're in Winchelsea side and they go on and play in a grand final and win a flag, it don't matter whether you win the Tolkien medal.
0: No, exactly.
5: But I reckon it does if you've got no other accolades to adhere to.
0: Yeah, look, it's important, but I just think you don't go, I wouldn't go and chase it. It wouldn't worry me if that...
6: Some players do, though, Dale, that's the thing.
5: Kick 5 goals...
6: Yeah.
5: And somebody give them to someone else, you wouldn't win.
6: And then it costed you the medal
5: What's the matter? When I kicked 5 goals in my career, I'd be winning. I would be winning. Don't worry about that.
6: I will make sure that that gets fixed up then before the next game. Yeah,
5: I'm going to put you to look into it. All right.
6: Yeah, so yeah, he's definitely, yeah, well, Tyler, the producer, with some good work there. He's just got up a replay of him kicking one goal last week.
5: And it's got him there for none.
6: Zero.
5: So how close am I to the truth?
6: Closer than me.
5: Well, I'm going to put you in charge of finding that out.
6: Yeah, I will.
5: Right. Where were we?
0: Yeah, no, we were talking about Winch and Stimbley. I think you've done a pretty good coverage there. Did you pick who would win it?
5: We went for Winch.
6: Yeah, I'll go for Winch as well. And also, just quickly, Grubby, you did mention Indian Cassidy. Finn Parrish actually had the best year out of all three of them as well.
0: That's what I said.
6: No, I reckon he went...
5: Finn and Indy.
6: Do you know Cassidy? Well, Cassidy's had a good year as well.
5: Well, so. Cassidy's been out for the last 4 weeks.
0: Yeah, you think he was...
5: I hadn't considered him at all because of his non-availability, but no, Finn and Indy.
6: Yeah, it's good. Just making sure you got those down. And, they've all had a pretty good year. So, yeah, they're flying along, and I'm going to go for Winchester.
5: Hey, Miss Cassidy!
0: Yeah, I think on current performances that I've seen Winchester so far, they've just got a pretty good blend going over the present time. Carter Brown's back in their side.
5: Yes.
0: Big bonus, and as I said, you can play him just about anywhere. I think they're going to be a little bit too strong. Talking to a couple of people during the week, and Bannockburn and Ronnie Pilgrim, I think he made mention that they're still heading towards final football if they can win every three games.
6: He said it was mathematically possible.
0: Yeah, it is mathematically possible, but I don't know whether that's going to be quite the case when you sit down. Look, as I said, there are some sides there that can lose all three, but when you haven't got that control of the games in your own hands, it makes things a little bit hard. But they did beat East Ellor on the season, Grub. Can they beat them at home this afternoon?
5: Well, at first, forget about other sides and their destinations, right? All Ronnie Pilgrim and Bano have to do is win, right? Win, win, win, and then worry about how well they finish. Because the hardest part of that is actually winning them. But if they can do that, then, as you say, then we'll work out all the calculations. And they can win against East because it's at home.
0: At home, yes.
5: At Bannockburn.
0: Yep.
5: And I think you'll find over the years, Bannockburn have got a very, very good record against East Geelong.
0: Their last three games are at home.
5: Yeah, well, there you go. So I honestly think they can beat East. I'd like to know if Henry Hawker was playing, because even though I've never been a fan of a one-man side, he is a huge help to
6: them. Henry Hawker is in today.
5: So they need him in there kicking goals. Beardsall's been playing reasonable footy. Sadler and Connor Jervis is another pretty good year too. East lost to Winch by 11 points. There's not much in that. And I guess at the moment, the form side of the competition is Winch. So an 11-point loss, it isn't a shame. The two Payne boys, Jude and Bailey, are playing well. McIntyre, well, he's one of the best players. I think over the last 10 years, year by year by year by year, he's nearly the best. Right? He might not be the best in any single year, but you add them all together, he's always in the best. He's a very, very good player, and I think the big fella, Izzard, with Zach Smith not playing, he's kicked a couple of goals in the last few weeks. He kicked four last week. Look, I still have to go for East, I think, but at home, I wouldn't be surprised if Bannockburn can play out of their skin and keep their finals hopes alive.
6: It's a pretty good sum up there from Richard Grubbications, as always. I'm going to go for Bannockburn. Simply,
0: Zach Smith's not playing.
6: He's not playing. It looks like their depth's been tested a little bit this year as well. There's quite a few names that have come in and playing not their first senior games, but not regulars in the team as well. I know that you would usually play reserves. So the depth's been tested this year. They probably had one of the easier, the better runs of injury out of the teams last year as well. They're really getting tested at the moment, East Geelong. I reckon. I'm going to go for Bannockburn. I think that they're going to go out there and do it for Ronnie. Obviously, he's not going to be coaching next year at Bannockburn. But I think they're going to want to send him out. They're going to try and play finals for him.
5: What do you mean he's not coaching at Bannockburn? What's going on there?
6: No, nothing. I just may have heard that he might be looking at coaching other places, but I'm not sure. I just know that he's not coaching at Bannockburn yet. He hasn't ruled out
5: coaching. He's not coaching at Bannockburn.
6: He hasn't ruled out coaching altogether. I'll say that.
5: Right.
6: What do you think, Dale?
0: As I said, they were able to do the job and get it done at East Geelong last time they played. They've got some quality.

0: to be honest, I think they've probably got the best side they've had on paper for some time, but they just haven't been able to string those games together, and that's probably to go along with the evenness of the competition that we've got.
1: So it'd be nice to see East go on and win a premiership too, you know.
0: Well, it actually would be.
1: You know?
0: But when you go in there and you lose both games first out and you're out, it's... They need to change that. That's what I'm saying. They still need to be able to get into the final series, and their best chance will be to finish in that top three. And they can't afford to drop the game this afternoon.
1: Tell you what I reckon changes this year, right? I reckon for ever and a day, your premiers are going to come out except for the year Thompson done what they did. Normally, it's you've got to finish in the top three,
0: yep.
1: And the fourth and fifth are also rents. Not this year. It's been that close that once you get that five in, any side can play well on day and win.
0: Yep, as I said, they've got them going, though, with that winning form, though, don't they? There's no sense if you happen to make it and you lose your last couple, but still make it because of results going the other way.
1: Yeah.
0: You want to have that momentum going in. So it is important, as I said, I agree, Grub. Either side, any side at this present time can top six sides are equally equipped to win the game. So very interesting. Last game we'll discuss, and we'll give you first crack at this one, Ask, because it's your boys, the Thompson Tigers. They take on the Geelong West Giants. Unfortunately for the Giants, a team that probably won't win a game for the season, and I can't see them beating Thompson out there this afternoon.
2: No, I don't think so either. I think Thompson played very well last week. Some of the, as Grubby mentioned earlier, some of the kids that are coming along, you got Ollie Cope, who they got midway through the season. He's starting to play some really good football. Devin Smith's not a kid, but he's in today, and that's going to help them anytime he plays. Obviously playing last week as well. You got Maxi Della, another game into him. He'll be fit and firing, ready to go. Baden France as well. Jasper Pallaire's had an unbelievable season. He was averaging 38 disposals at one stage in the season as well. So just shows how far he's come along. Alex Anderson, Jed Hannessy. So they've got a good mix at the moment between keeping a few experienced players around, which they needed to do, because at one stage they had like 18 out of 22 of their players, or 23 of their players were under 22 or 23, which is just incredible for a senior team. And as Paul Lynch went on record saying that you just got to keep playing the kids. And he was on record also saying you just got to try and teach them the way how to play football. He knows they're not going to win every game. They're going to lose some games by some big margins. But he'd rather do that than what we saw last year with those ultra-defensive styles of games of football where you're just kind of trying to kill the game and then wait right till the end and then try and play attacking. But, no, I think against the struggling Geelong West Giants, it should be a big win for Thompson today.
0: Grab your thoughts there, mate.
1: Well, they must have played pretty good footy last week, Thompson. You know, they must have put a lot of pressure. Where we kicked about 13-23, so you've got to be putting pressure on blokes to do that. You can't just stand by, otherwise they won't kick that score. Jordan Campbell, I've got him down as 0, and now I've got him down as 5, because I reckon he did. Roy Dixon's had a pretty good year, been in the best a lot. Rochelle O'Toole's been pretty good. West, they've got beat by Corio by 89 points. That's a real worry. Jans has been their best player for the last 3 or 4. I don't know if Jackson Collins is playing this week. I would hope for their sake he is. I think Goddard kicked 4. Look, this is their last chance to win a game, I think, the Geelong West Giants. And you don't see many sides go through winning no games. I think they'll come out front. I'm going to go for West in an upset.
0: Do you think West next... Obviously, you look towards next season, and obviously things are going to change once again with players that stay and all that sort of stuff. But a bloke like Jackson Collins, who's played at the highest level, comes back to help his mate, obviously in the next level down. Do those sort of players then look at their future and say, well, I've had enough, do I go looking somewhere else? Like a Michael Lima, does he keep going when the side's going this way? Or Braden Mitchell, those sort of blokes, do they actually stay? I know they've been loyal to the club and obviously like it there, but, you know, they're getting towards the end of their careers. Do they go looking for something that might give them a chance to play and finish in finals football? Or what?
1: Well, I think you've got three different questions, really. Well, yeah, with Jackson Collins, when you say the highest level, what's that? Are you calling that with GFL?
0: GFL, yep.
1: So, I didn't know, but I would think he'd be in the, well, unless they're putting a fair bit of lira in his back pocket. I mean, that always comes in, but I guess he'd be the type of say, all right, I've done my best for them. Yeah, he might want to move on. I think if Michael Lima decides to move on, I think it'll be into retirement, because I think he already did once and came back, and I reckon he's come back

0: to help the club.
1: Yep.
0: And I think probably if he goes, it'll be back into retirement. And Mitchell, well, I still think he's good enough to play anywhere in the GDFL. I don't know about GFL anymore. I think he had a cracker, didn't he, at Grovedale somewhere? And he'd been a very, very good player. He might be the type to stay and hang around.
1: Yeah.
0: But again, you know, who knows? If you put a few bob in their back pocket. But I would say Collins would be the one that would want finals accolades. The other two, not so much.
2: Just on that question as well, Dale, does it change your tip at all, Grubby, knowing that Jackson Collins, the best player by a country mile, you said it multiple times, he's not playing today?
0: Yeah, it does.
3: Just sways him just that fraction.
0: Well, you're misguiding the reason that I actually went for West. I thought I'd have had that phone texting already from that idiot Mitchell.
2: I told you before the game, before we went on air, that he wasn't playing. You still went for him anyway.
0: Yeah, well, no, but
3: he was. He's waiting for the phone call.
0: I'm waiting for Mitchell
3: to answer a text. That's all he did it for.
0: Which I know wouldn't be able to be read because of the swear words. He's already texted me. Because I know he's listening, but I think he's caught me out. He said, I'm not going to fall for that. And that's why.
3: I think you'd have to be a pretty brave man to think that on the performances so far during the course of the season, that they could actually get over the top, especially at playing out of Thompson as well. So I agree. I think Thompson win this game, and they could have a day out, and then Jordan Cam could kick 15 if he plays up forward all day. So they might just do that. You never know.
2: He'll
3: just
2: take
3: give him
2: the
3: some
2: lead.
3: Yes.
2: The Wayne Tyker medal.
0: West are not going to win a game by the looks of it.
3: Yeah, no. Yeah, no. Well, they've got Winch last game or something, haven't they? And I think in between, I'm not too sure their other game is. But
0: well, it doesn't matter. No.
3: It's going to be a long season for them. They'll be looking forward to hanging their boots up, I would think, and hoping the club can then just do something over the off-season.
0: Where do they go? What do they do? Their GFL side are down the bottom as well. I think North Shore's the only side below them. I'm only guessing that, but I think that's right. Where do they go? They've got a magnificent facility. They've got one of the best facilities in Geelong. The ex-VFA ground with the great rooms. You know, I mean, I can understand when people didn't play at West because at Bakers Oval. It was a shocking place to play footy, let's face it. But now they've got one of the best facilities in the comp, GFL and GDFL. They've got to get some people in there. They've got to get some players in there. I don't know where they're going. And I reckon they'd be at sixes and sevens too, like 50 and one half a dozen the other. Is that what you say?
3: 50 and one half a dozen the other, yep.
0: I just don't know where they had a run there when Wilkes was in charge, that they'd get a few players in. Oh, this is all right. And then when the following year come, they get a few more, but the other ones have left. They couldn't hold them. So, you know, I don't know what they do, but they have to do something because otherwise they just become irrelevant.
2: Do you think merge could be on the cards?
0: I don't know enough about, you know, what goes on. I don't know. I'd never go into them sort of things.
2: Yeah.
0: I don't know.
2: Yeah.
3: I don't know who you amalgamate them with. That's the other.
0: No, the two sides.
3: Oh, the two. Yeah, no. We just said there'd be a lot of players in. I would think they would drift away from the bottom side of it.
0: Yeah, but how many would they still be? Like, if they did that, they'd have to play GDFL.
3: Yes.
0: Yeah. They couldn't play GFL. So they'd have to play GDFL. So they'd have to hold on to enough players to make them stronger in the GDFL, which they could possibly do, given the difference between the leagues. But I don't know. You've got to ask them. Ask John Mitchell or someone like that who actually knows a little bit about the difference of football clubs around Geelong.
3: So the only thing you need to do is when they appoint somebody, that player's got to be, or that coach has got to be able to be a playing coach and be able to bring three or four blokes with him of some sort of quality.
0: So. Yeah.
3: And at least then they maybe give themselves a chance. But then I suppose you look at where they're situated, I don't know where their points are at the present time, they're going to have to get some sort of allowance to get themselves up and going. Otherwise, it doesn't make any difference.
0: Are they at the stage that Anarchy were?
3: Yep.
0: Where they get 50 points? Are they or are they not?
3: Well, they have to be.
0: Who's that idiot?
3: Well, I'll tell you.
0: I'll tell you what, if he comes in here, I'm going to hit him right in the chin. Actually, that's the great Darryl Jones who's come around to see us. I was looking out there, I thought he was the water boy.
3: Don't worry, probably out there playing that on this afternoon, Graham, and do just as well as anybody.
0: Good afternoon, Darryl. Are they at the stage where they gave Anarchy 50 points? Are they at that stage?
3: They have to be, I think.
2: Well, Geelong West right now are playing 38 out of 46 points.
0: Yep.
2: So, yeah.
0: They're giving them 50 is only giving them an extra four.
2: Yeah, extra four. They're only filling 38 at the moment anyway.
3: Yeah, because you can only, if you go out and bring in a coach from outside, he's going to be, if you're looking at quality and outside, they're going to be a five-pointer. The people he brings with him, even if they're, say, under 18s, they come in still as fours. So you get four or five of them. There's 20 points. So they can't get in. I know you'll drop a couple. There might be a couple of points they can lose, but that just doesn't fit into that 50 points. They may need more. They may need something exceptional.
0: This is going to sound pretty nasty, but how many players have they got on their list now that are 4 points or more?
3: Well, again, Rob, I just don't know. How many are they?
2: How many players they have the 4 points that played last week? Zero.
0: Right. Well, I was going to say,
3: Jackson Collins? He's been there.
2: It's three.
3: Right. So we'll go back to a two. But that's what I'm saying. How many of those players drop points for next year that are not only ones?
0: No, what I was going to say, if they had a few four-pointers there, chuck them out because they're no good.
3: Yeah.
0: You got four-pointers who are not playing like four-pointers, but they haven't got any.
2: That's the problem.
0: I don't have to be straightforward about it. But, I don't know what they do. I really don't. I just hope that they get a lot better.
2: Even round one, they didn't have any four-pointers, so you feel like that's the first thing they've got to look at is going out and trying to recruit some.
0: The people are going to want to go there. Have they got any money to give anybody
2: quick?
3: Well, that's the drawing thing, Grubbers. When players come out of different higher leagues, they want to go and finish their football. Do you want to go and spend time developing a club and bring them on, or do you want to go and finish your football career with a chance to play in a premiership?
2: Yeah.
3: Well, that's easy for me. That would be one thing I'd rather do. I'd rather go and play in a premiership than...
2: Or get money. That's the other thing. Well, premiership or money.
3: If you want money, you go to the bank.
2: Down
3: South Colac, down there somewhere, or you go right up Bush up Donald or something like that.
2: Yeah, exactly.
3: And make twice as much as you can probably get around here. So,
0: I'm a bit different than you, Blacks. I would probably prefer to get plenty of money and win a Wayne Tyke on a Whitley and stuff the premiership. I don't care. I'll go around bragging for the rest of my life. Hey, when you do that, you're bragging for yourself. You don't have to brag for about 21 others.
2: Well, I'm going to be a best fish in a star.
3: Let's move on this last game. This is the important game here this afternoon. Belpo still to keep their season alive with their three outs of North Geelong this afternoon. Does that give them some sort of show?
0: Oh, my word it does. My word it does. I had North without even thinking. I was going North. You know, their form, we saw them against Winch when they were smashed with injuries as well. They had blokes out everywhere. And they got well beat that day, and I thought, gee, they're in trouble. But now they've got a lot of them back. There's still a couple to come back in. There's no doubt about that. But their form's been very, very good. They looked good to me last week. It's hard to beat Belmont at Belmont, and I thought they did it pretty easily. Blokes like Charlie Farrell are playing great footy. Cooper Vaughan kicked four last week. Jordan Bertucci kicked four last week. So there's a couple of blokes they've really got to watch. Julesy was pretty good in the middle. Oscar Riccardi kicked three. And young Boston's playing some pretty good footy too. And he may well be a chance for the Rookie of the Year too, I think, young Boston.
3: Yeah.
0: Valpo still, you know, Godwin back in the best. Zane Jones, he's got his brother coming back in today, Felix. Quinny back, he didn't play the day we saw him. He's done a pretty good job last week. One of your mates, Cubby, basically back amongst the best. And Cozzy, where do we say Cozzy? He was about 47 goals. He kicked four last week. Look, I haven't changed my selection. I'm going to stick with North. But the fact that Rory Desnoy's pulled out with an injury, and we know how good he is, and their back line's a bit depleted with Cambridge out. So I'd say we've watched Sammy Reynolds enjoy a few weeks up the forward line, but without Cambridge, he may have to play down the back today. And the ins are very, very, very, very good for Belpost Hill, if I can remember them. They got, I know they got Banjo Hickey back.
2: Yep.
0: It's really good to see him back. And Felix Jones is the other one.
2: Yep.
0: So you got a couple of big outs for North, a couple of big ins for Belpost Hill. I think they've still got a couple to come. I saw Lockie Wilson out here today in the seconds, and gee, I reckon he straightens them up. And, well, they need either him or Riley Dixon playing well in their forward line in the seniors.
3: Joshy Norman,
0: you don't know when he's coming or when he's going because he's, you know, because of his job and he's up in Sydney. So I'm going to stick with North, but I reckon it's a hell of a lot closer now than I thought before I got here today.
3: Arch, I know that over the time, Belpost Hill usually played pretty well against North Geelong. But as I said, North Geelong, and as Grubby mentioned, their second quarter performance last week with their eight goals is probably as good as we've seen during the course of the season.
2: Yeah, you're right. You're right, Dale. I think the thing that impressed me most about North Geelong last week, which you could see right from the first bounce, was Cooper Vaughan and how good his marking ability was. I think you could see the players just looking for him more and more, kicking to him when it was 2-on-1 even, and just the way that he uses his body in the contest, not, for not a very big man as well, and then allowing to create the space and then having having the mitts that he has as well, taking most of the marks or, if not, winning the free kick. So look for him today. I wonder if Balpo still have done their research and see they're going to look for Cooper Vaughan, because not just the goals he was kicking, the opportunities he was creating up the ground as well, and his work rate I thought was really good. I think Boston Riccardi, yeah, we obviously know how exciting he is as well, so be good to watch him. And Oscar as well. A couple of players last week that we didn't, I hadn't heard too much of before, with Jordan Bertucci as well. I was really impressed by his game. And already ended up with 4 goals as well. So, yeah, look, it's a, on paper, I reckon it's a pretty even even matchup. But, yeah, that second quarter last week, if they can play like that, I think North Geelong should get the job done here today.
3: North Geelong get Boston Riccardi in, but just said the players out, and even Mitch Bibb not playing again. You know,
0: yeah, another one out.
3: He looks, yeah, he was pretty proper. Yeah. That's where it was interesting, because we noticed
2: why did they put him back. Well, that's, obviously they needed to win the game, but
0: stubborn.
2: Do you reckon
0: it was him? He wanted to come back on. Yeah. He was arguing with him. Apparently, he's too stubborn, and you know. But that's
3: when you've got history, though.
0: That just shows the type of kid he is. Yeah. He wants to be out there, but sometimes someone's got to tell him no.
2: And you think it was knee, Grubby?
0: Oh yeah,
3: yeah, it definitely was. But as to what he's done, I haven't even heard that. Whether it's been something that's it's going to be an ongoing concern for him, or whether it's just a manage now between now and the start of the season, I'm not too sure.
2: Well, then it puts a spotlight on players that are coming into the team. So, you know, next man up mentality. That Peter Riccardi as said before, like he got like Terry Saros, he was unlucky. I think he played every game and got dropped for the grand final last year. So someone like him, he played last week. He's got to now step up and be one of the better players.
0: Which he has, to what I've seen.
2: He has. He's definitely. And North Geelong faithful say that as well. And then also Noah Penny. He hasn't played many senior games this year as well. But he's played seniors before, so he's going to step up and play play the role of someone that that's out of the team today.
3: Yep. Yeah, no, I think it's going to be a very close game. I was actually hearing, like you, Grub, I think Balpo still could win the game.
0: It's a lot closer than I thought,
3: Yeah, just with those 3 or 4 out there, they're important players. Like, Cambridge is a bloke that plays down back. He just that extra provider, I suppose. They've got some good defensive players back there, but he just adds to that group, and he can go in and play on the ruck because he's got a good leap on him. So, and with Mitch Abib, and as we said, Roy Desnoy, he's just a quality footballer.
0: Yeah,
3: so, Lucas Wennison was the other one. So they've made 4 changes to their side. They played some really, really good football last week. Their performances over the season has been great. So you can't hold that against them.
0: But Zach's not playing either.
3: Zach, he's a wall, and you've got the big Blakey Miller. He's
0: finished for the year, maybe ever.
3: So, you know, there's a lot of things there that you've got to consider. So I'm going to give Balpo a little chance here this afternoon.
0: Yeah, I've got no problems with that. Now, before you keep going, we've lost a bloke. All right, Scrunch. Keithy Jamison.
3: Yep.
0: Died peacefully on Thursday night. What a great man. He was one of the great blokes. I've known him for a long, long time, and I reckon I've been here since 84, and he was one of the greatest blokes I ever met. I've got to say that. I can remember one day out at East, he was a trainer and I was doing the running, and we started off shaking hands, and I've got it here. Look, before the game, we shook hands. How you going, mate? Good bloke. Halfway through the second quarter, there's a bit of a punch on. And Scrunch has grabbed me, and I've grabbed Scrunch. I'm the runner, he's the trainer. We're swearing at each other, having a go. I thought, he's a mongrel. He must have thought the same about me. We got in the rooms after the game. He came up with 2 pots. Hey, Grub. And we've been mates ever since. So, Keithy Jamison, Scrunch, you're going to be missed, mate. RIP.
3: Yep, good on you, Grub. That's well spoken. As I said, a really good bloke and a bit of a character around East Geelong, and he will be missed out there, no doubt whatsoever. Thanks, Grubber. I did actually see you speaking, but I've been watching it for 5 minutes now. I've been trying to pick who it is, went through the list. I just couldn't pick it out, but that's good. Look, we're going to take we won't take a short break because players are now moving to their positions.
0: And Darcy, Darby, you might have to do a bit of special comments early. Because I've got to go to the toilet.
1: Yeah, and just looking at North Geelong's form, they've won 4 of the last 5. They're comfortably sitting on third position on the live ladder, so I reckon they've got a really good chance today.
2: Well spoken, Darby. And we got beautiful
4: support the sponsors
2: weather
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2: well.
4: The Pulse when you're shopping and let them know.
2: As prices get set.
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0: Righto, we're back and we're ready to go. As I said, players now in position and umpire with ball in hand. Two big fellas in the middle. Tommy Davis been good since his return. And we know Brock Carter has had a pretty good season also.
2: He doesn't have the Brock side hair anymore.
0: No,
2: it's easy to kick him when he did.
0: Yeah, no, you can still see, mate, he's still a very big back bloke out there. So now Ruckman go at it. Davis gets the ball down, straight in the hands of Swenison. Now from the middle of the ground, goes forward, good usage, and that is a great start to the game. Bertucci on a lead there has come out. He did kick four goals last week, and he had a couple of opportunities to kick some more, but he's got an opportunity here to start the game very well for North Geelong. And it's going to be an important kick for goal. He's only about 40 metres out when he kicks the ball, and almost directly in front, kicking back to the city end.
2: What was it last week? 4-3 and two that didn't make the distance. So
0: he's got a great no wind here this afternoon, so he should know this ground pretty well. Steps in and from 40 metres kicks that goal. Umpire moved, but not all that far. And that is what they were looking at. One goal on the board to North Geelong. That's taken less than a minute. North Geelong are one straight goal. Bell post still are yet to score. Buckley's Entertainment Centre scoreboard.
2: What a hot start then, Dale. You couldn't pick any better start than getting your tap down to your skipper and Tommy Swenison. He running to, 75 metres out, lacing Bertucci out. And then, as you said, no real conditions. Bertucci just seems to have a knack to finding the goals.
0: Yes, he's got a plenty of space to work in there, too, down there. So now the ball back with the umpire once again. This time again, Davis out of the middle of the ground. Ball dual tackled in the middle. Did he have a... Ooh, umpire said he had prior opportunity. Not too sure there, but Dylan Godwin's going to be the recipient of the free kick. So Belpost Hill now with an opportunity to take the ball back the other way. Go into their half-forward line. Goes looking for Jones. Good spoil there by Farrell. Brings the ball down. Picked up by Penny to Swenison over the top. Kick wasn't great. Ooh, Bannister slipped over. Parker swoops on it now on the right boot. Looks to go forward again. Lead out player. Kick was just short of a Tucci this time. Ball's picked up. Kick back into the middle of the ground. Coming through now, picked up there by Yates. Yates goes handballs outside for Shuren. In the right boot, goes into their half-forward line. Timmy Barton's there, used his body and took the mark. Spins and goes. Wants to go long and quickly into the forward line. Costello out in the lead, picks it up. Handballs inside. Again, Bill picked up, kicked round the body. Could be a nice start for Belpost too. And Felix Jones has done just that. Gets his first of the afternoon, ties things up. One goal apiece. Buckley's Entertainment Centre. First quarter scoreboard. We have gone, I reckon, only... 2 minutes.
2: How would a start? It's a ripping game to start off. Some free flowing ball movement. You just see that a clanger that Tommy Swenison does not make too often with that kick. It nearly worked out for them in the end. Parker swooping on it. Bannister dropping the mark, but well set up from Belpost still behind the ball. And they used their hands, the forward handball, quite well to transition the ball then. And they made the most of the opportunities, which you got to do on a day with the conditions as good as this, Dale.
0: Dub, that was some pretty impressive play from both sides so far.
1: Indeed it was. Very dominant start so far in this match.
2: So, one goal apiece nearly in this one. Bright blue skies here at Keith Barclay Oval as the umpire has ball in hand. Now we're back in the middle. One goal apiece. And there's been a whistle off the ball. Which way is it going to go? Couldn't quite say. Heard some noise in the interchange bench. Going to be a free kick out of the middle. And maybe 50-metre penalty it is. So Tommy Davis is going to walk the ball to about 35 metres out directly in front. Couldn't see what the infringement was for. Oh, no, he's given the handball off. Thought he was going to get taken further, and then he's played on. The ball is now over the back, and it's going to go out of bounds. Tommy Davis didn't know the free kick was actually going to be brought closer to goal, and he decided to handball, I think it was to Tommy Swenison, who then kicked the ball out of bounds. It's all going on, Dale.
0: It is.
2: Did you see what happened?
0: No.
2: I didn't think so. So
0: I wonder why the player started in the middle of the ground. I looked back and there was something happening, but didn't know.
2: Opportunity going begging there. So the ball back in now. Quick hands from Vaughan. Opportunity for North Geelong as well hits the deck. Multiple players trying to jump on top of it. Noah Penny is there as well. He couldn't get the ball out. Now spin from Godwin. Was that holding the ball? Umpire says play on. Now a big pack of players form and we'll have a stoppage. 20 metres.

0: It's out from the North Geelong goal. And we might have another whistle here. The umpire's just holding up play for a second. I think we need... Oh, and there is a free kick, and it's going to go the way of North Geelong. So, some undisciplinary action from Balpo still early here.
1: Look like Dylan Whitney.
0: Is that what happened in the middle of the ground?
1: Umpire's still talking to him about it, yeah.
0: Did you say the one in the middle when it was...
1: No, I just saw him talking to Dylan Whitney, so I reckon it's gone against him.
0: So, Cooper Pax has the ball now. To kick North Geelong's second goal from no more than 25 metres out. Slight angle about it. Come about from a free kick. Cooper Pask, slow approach. Jesus. Stabs at it and just misses to the near side. Didn't kick through the ball on that occasion. It's the first minor score of the day. North Geelong 1-1-7 to Bell Post Hill. One goal straight. We have gone 5 minutes in this one. 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
2: So now ball is going to be kicked in from full back. Looks like Willie Kieran's doing the kicking and duties this time. He goes out long, goes to the beach side of the ground here. Ball stepped back inside 50. Jones runs after it. He's the first to arrive. Couldn't pick it up. North Geelong at half forward. Tried to keep the ball in there. They've been able to succeed so far. Now the ball comes out again. It's going to be picked up. Kick wasn't made there. Jones, it was again. Umpires allowed things to go on. Their ball will go over the boundary line. There's a lasso there, so it's going to go back. North Geelong will be the recipients. And the ball now quickly goes back into their forward line. That's a great kick. It's a great kick, I reckon. Was that Oscar to Cooper Vaughan? I think it was. So Cooper Vaughan, and he is a lot better shot at goal.
1: Well, he started off not kicking straight last week, but he certainly got the kicking boots on later, didn't he? The little goals from that pocket.
2: So he's got a great opportunity here to bring up the second goal for North Geelong.
1: I can tell you now, Smitty, we're not going to worry too much about the wind today.
2: Because it ain't done. No. Very, very nice day for football. Players will be appreciated out there on the ground. So Cooper Vaughan from the pocket comes in, kicks a goal. And
1: he's got this one.
2: I think he's got it. He likes it off the boot. And so does the umpire. North Geelong now to 2-1. Balpo still 1 straight goal. We have gone just over 6 minutes into this Buckley Entertainment Centre first quarter scoreboard.
1: Mm. Well, I've just got back. Your turn, Dub.
3: Just the one updated score from Galvin Park and Werribee Centrals. 1-8, Belmont Lions yet to score.
0: Oh, Grub, what you did miss in the middle of the ground was it was a free kick and a 50-metre penalty for something off the ball. And then Tommy Davis played on instead of walking to about 30 metres out directly in front.
1: Oh, okay. Righto.
0: So, ball in the middle now, tapped away from the Balpo's till defender, and now Yates gets it. Handball off, opportunity for Balpo's till here out in the wing. Handball over the top. Now Hogan has the ball. He's going to chip kick over the top. Misses Barton. Might end up with Costello. Got over his head as well. So, and then the ball is going to trickle out of bounds. So we'll have a ball in 35 metres out from the Balpo's till goal. And won a clearance finally after the centre clearance dominance from North Geelong early. So umpire has ball in hand now. For Cozzy at this stoppage. Back in Barton. Gets the palm down, then gets it himself. Tries to kick the ball forward. Couldn't quite. Opportunity for Balpo still. Godwin went this way and that away. Now Cozzy has the ball. Hugged up tight against the pocket. Handball back in. Trying to find his teammate in Jenkins. He could, but he lost the ball. Still an opportunity. A kick down now from... It was North Geelong, but it was marked on the occasion by Hogan.
1: I can't see nothing.
0: So Hogan has it.
1: You're going to have to move the truck.
0: Hogan's going to play on and kick long down the line. Can Cozzy fly? He can. He couldn't quite take the mark. Also there, it might have been Hickey. He couldn't gather the ball. In and under now, it looks like Almar is happy to see the ball over the boundary line. So about 50 metres out from Balpo's Hill's goal.
1: I did forget the umpires, boys. Normie Douglas, Will Ross and Jake McLeod, who's Scotty McLeod's son, I think. So got a couple of good ones there.
0: 50 out from Balpo's Hill's goal. Carter wins front position, and then it was a beautiful tap down to his teammate on that occasion. Handley, ball hits the deck now. Opportunity trying to push through his Yates. He gets the handball out. Snap around the corner from Jones, and he kicks the goal. Both the Jones boys have won apiece. And it's a 1 point the margin at Keith Barclay Oval. 2-1-13, a two straight bell post till they trail North Geelong. We have gone just over 9 minutes in this first quarter, brought to you by Bucks Entertainment.
1: Well, I say it every week. We're going to say it early again today. You keep that ball in that forward line, your opportunities will come. And they kept it in their bell post. North couldn't get out and couldn't get a release on it, and they just kept it in and kept it in. All of a sudden, the opportunity came for Zane Jones, a snapshot, and you know how classy he is. It was a good goal, and that puts bell post back on even keel, isn't it?
2: Yeah,
1: not that I can see the scoreboard.
0: 1 point the margin.
2: 1 point difference there with Grubb, so...
1: This will be the last time we'll be coming here for the year, I think. I need a glass panel or something in here. No, honestly, a glass panel or a TV. I honestly can't see past where the 50 is.
2: Yeah. Did that ball go over the fence or something, did it?
1: Oh, I've just finished telling you I can't see down there, and you're asking me if the ball went over the fence. How can I see?
2: I didn't think so, because it only went over the top of the goal, but they've been able to locate it, and now on its way back, or heading back towards the middle of the ground.
1: And by the way, you've been making a fair few terrible mistakes with North Geelong.
2: Who?
1: You.
2: Oh, good.
1: And Tina Swenison's going to whack you. She's going to knock you right out.
2: Why?
1: It's Thomas Swenison, if you don't mind.
2: Oh.
1: Not Tom, Thomas.
2: Okay.
1: So if I hear it again, I'll be...
0: What about Tommy? Is that all right?
1: No. Thomas.
2: I'm going to call
1: him. Otherwise, Tina will belt the both of you.
2: I'm going to call him Sam next time. But ball now down, and they come to the middle of the ground. Through comes Yates. Yeah, he's heading the wrong way, but he's going to go back. Kicks around the body, goes outside towards the half-forward line. Gain. Ball picked up cleanly there. So now it's going to be driven back into their forward line. Who's the target? Over the top. Well, read out there, and the mark has been taken out there by... who was that out there with Orr? Actually, it was. Got the ball, transfers the ball back outside. Jones now, bell post still, go back the other way into the half forward line. Mark not taken, out the back. Orr again. There's a free kick being given, and it's going to go to Beecroft, I think. Might have been an infringement, just tapping the arms, and he's one possession of the ball. Still in defensive. There, the back pocket, far side of the ground, goes short outside 50 coming up. We're going to have Sammy Reynolds out there, and he's marked just outside 50. Big interchange group here. I hope they're all friends. There might be a boy yet. Ball now into the middle of the ground. The ball's taken. Quick handball goes off to Fazio. Goes into their half-forward line over the top of Parker. But ground level. Riccardi's there. He'll need to be maintained or watched. Ball's picked up again. Kicked out towards goal. Terros it is. Long. It was touched there on the goal line. And the ball rolls through for a minor score.
1: I think you're right there, Smithy. You've got to watch out for Will Kearns. He might throw one in before he gets on here. Watch out. Watch what he's doing.
2: Ball now at full back, and it'll be brought back in as the ball comes out. Kicked long outside 50. Yates is the target. Over the top is Jewell. Brings the ball to ground. Again at ground level. Handley's over the top. Couldn't pick the ball up. It's going to be still inside the contest. And there's umpire's called. I think the whistle did blow.
1: Yeah, blew. Yeah, he called. Give it to me.
2: So he's got the ball. Umpire just outside 50. Both ruckmen prepared to do the work there. Again, Davis maybe gets a tap down. Penny had it, got rid of it. Umpire said it was incorrectly. Advantage has now been paid. Goes to Yates, and Yates transfers the ball. Goes out wide, far side of the ground. Mark taken out there. Saunders it is, and he will go quickly into their half-forward line. Mark won't be taken out there. Good defensive work there by O'Brien. Brings the ball to ground. Can't go back and collect it. Goes towards Barton now. He picks the ball up. Tried to shrug the tackle. Got the handball away. Outside to a teammate. Put it out there. And that was Jenkins. Tackled. Brought to ground. Umpire said it is okay. He will have a ball up, which will take place just outside bell post. Still forward 50 this time. In between half forward and centre wing. Ruckman up early there. This time Carter brings the ball down to ground. Picked up in defence. And a tackle laid straight away. No ball coming out of there. And we're going to have another ball up.
0: Darby, just give us the Thompson score when you can.
3: Thompson, yes, 25 to Giants yet to score.
2: So they've started well. Ball goes quickly into the forward line. Mark's been taken out there. Jasper George could transfer across the ground, was going to, but decided better of it. Goes pretty much towards centre-half back. The mark has been taken out there this time by Jewell. O'Brien, I should say. Handball goes further back to Jasper George on the overlap. Goes out wide, over the top. Ball comes, goes towards the boundary line. And it's going to be a free kick, and it will go to Tommy Bryans. So he will now put the ball back into the half-forward line of bell post still. He'll go in the Barton direction, I would think. That's where he's gone to. Mark not taken there, but coming across that man again. Jasper George read it nicely, went inside. Fazio, space by himself. Handball goes over the top to Jewell. He looks up and he's got a player working towards the far side of the ground. Mark was taken out there and Vaughan decides to keep running. Goes into their half forward line. Jai Kenner comes up with the ball.

0: Umpire says he's got to the ball and he's been paid the mark. So he's one of the inclusions this afternoon. Quickly into the forward half, and that's a strong mark there by Petucci. Top of the goal square, he can go back and look at his second for the afternoon. Very clean with his first kick of goal, and from here you would think there'd be no trouble whatsoever.
1: It's good play, that, wasn't it, Grubb? From end to end.
2: You just shut up and watch the footy, accommodate the footy.
0: So Petucci now from directly in front of goal. And look at his, as I said, all looking at his second goal, and that is straight over the umpire's head. He's started very nicely this afternoon. North Geelong now to 3-2. Bell Post Hill, 2 straight goals. And we have gone 15 minutes. Barclays Entertainment Centre first quarter scoreboard.
2: Well, it's that play, good play. It actually, two of the blokes we spoke about before the game. Cooper Vaughan, not many people can turn Will Cairns inside out like that. And he did that beautifully and finished off with Petucci and probably becomes a contender. But our first contender, actually, for the Kempe Engineering, read the play, play of the day.
1: Exactly right, Grubb. It's a good play. And as we said, look at the marking prowess of Cooper Vaughan on the far side of the ground. It created that play. Jai Kanner linking up then with Petucci as the ball. He's back in the middle now. Carter sees the ball down. Now chip forward inside the forward 50. Playing in front on that occasion for North Geelong was Orr. Ball hits the deck though. Still an opportunity for Balpo still. Now the ball's kicked over the top. It's in the path of Costello. Can he gather it? He can't. Barton has a free run at the ball. Then he gets tackled. Did he sit on top of it? How's the umpire going to see this? He's going to say no prior opportunity. So we're going to have another stoppage. 35 metres out. From the Ballpost Hill goal.
2: Was that Saunders who got that in there? He's starting to play right.
0: That might have been Banjo, wasn't it? It might have been Saunders.
1: Over the top, quick kick out by Paston. Someone get under it as all. It's nearly a great mark taken from Whitney. Ball then is going to be parried over the boundary line in the hands of Damien Fazio. So another stoppage now, 45 metres out from the North Geelong, from the Ballpost Hill goal, sorry. So umpire, ball in hand. Over the top from it was Carter versus Pask. Now trying to get rid of it, and he did on that occasion. Now it was a quick kick on that occasion from Fazio. The ball's going to be coming back though. So now a quick hands inside. Ends up with Nick Flacavento. He's going to send the ball inside the forward 50. Couldn't quite take the mark. It was Felix Jones. Ball hits the deck. Still running after it. There might be a whistle. There is. It's going to go the way of Noah Penny. His 50th club game as well. He's going to go to the outer side wing. That 1-on-2 and Cooper Vaughan again.
0: Ooh, you've got to go back,
1: he's
0: though.
1: Got good.
0: You've got to go back.
1: And it's going to be 50 metre penalty as well. Slammed him in the deck. And, yeah, who was that? It might have been Flacavento, I reckon.
0: Willie.
1: Was that Will Cairns?
0: Yep.
1: Didn't go back with a flight. You don't want to give this man too much of an opportunity. He's going to go short to the pocket, trying to find the ruckman in Tommy Davis. Ball near, it's 1-on-3. He needs to retreat. He needs his players to get and help him. They do eventually as the ball's stuck under there. And we'll have a stoppage 30 metres out from the North Geelong goal. So, ball up again now. Davis versus Bannister. Bannister slapped the ball into the path to Tommy Swenison. He fakes one way, then kicks back in. Opportunity now. It was well done on that occasion from Jenkins. He kicks the ball down the line, falling over Modern Farrell it was. He got the ball in the path of pass. Pass runs down to 55, lowers his eyes, and hits Flacavento. Fortunately, he's on the wrong team. So, he's going to go try and switch the ball now. He finds Basley. To see him back out there, basically in the path of Hickey, and the kick is centimetre perfect. Finds Banjo Hickey, one of the young stars of the comp this year. His kick wasn't great. Now it ends up with Saros. He's going to kick the ball inside, forward 50,
0: Jeez,
1: and he finds his teammate. Not good from Balpo still at possession.
2: Now, Banjo Hickey had no pressure on him, so the kick has got to be better than that. And then once the ball comes back, the defence just couldn't get back into the right spots.
1: So he kicked 4, was it last week, Dale? He's seems to be having a good impact on this team. After playing 10 senior games last year, he's played nearly every senior game this year. And this will be for his third today. Could have kicked 5 or 6 last week as well. So from 40 metres out, a little bit of angle about it.

0: their lead here, and it was always right. So just a minor score, 3-3, 21 North Geelong. Now they lead Valpostill 2 goals straight, 12. We have gone 20 minutes in this first quarter, brought to you by Buckers Entertainment.
1: Basically now back in that role at fullback, kicking in.
2: Yeah. It's interesting, we spoke about how the balls get delivered. We saw Bertucci against Winch when they were depleted. The ball didn't come in, he didn't play very well. But by geez, when they get the ball in properly, he's dangerous.
1: So now basically straight down the ground pretty much, goes in the hands of Carter, just outside 50, takes the mark. Looking for some options down around the outside. Martin was going to be the handball, but they've covered him off nicely there. Umpire's called into play on now. Goes quickly towards the half-forward line. The centre wing coming out. Charlie Farrell chapped that ball nicely. Kicked back into their half-forward line. Runs towards the half-forward line. Picked up again by Vaughan. Tried to get away, but this time he was taken in a tackle. Umpire said incorrect disposal. Free kick this time to Willie Cairns.
2: I think it was the trailing umpire.
1: Oh, was it?
2: Yeah, it's going out here.
1: So Kieran's now with the ball. He's looking to bring the ball across the ground, but I don't know whether that's a good option just yet. Kicks into the man of the mark.
2: Better than that.
1: So he's got a chance now to win possession back. He'll need to do better this time. Handball goes over the top, puts his team under a bit of pressure, comes out. Vaughan tackle with the ball.
2: Ooh,
1: ball comes out.
2: He had it.
1: Again, Swinnerson, he picks the ball up, but didn't have it. And umpire finally comes in and has a ball up inside forward 50.
2: It might have been a touch lucky there. I think he thought he had it, but I don't know if he did or not.
1: So now the ball rucked, and they go at it. Pask up over the top, brings the ball down. Again, cleared away, but numbers outside with North Geelong. Picked up there by Riccardi, goes low, and hits the post. So Boston Riccardi, a minor score, 3-4 now to North Geelong, 2 straight to the Bell Post Hill side. 21 minutes gone. Buckley's Entertainment Centre, first quarter scoreboard.
0: So short to the pocket, and find Bannister. He backed Boston Riccardi to kick those more times than he wouldn't. It's usually a dead eye, and that kick isn't great, and it's going to be turned over. He might have been, Saros was, it was Braden Orr, might have been put off by his own teammate in Parker going back for the flight.
2: You want to be a bit careful slinging blokes to the ground like that after the play. Oh, I didn't really pay a free for that, just to cut it out.
0: So, have a ball up just in front of North Geelong interchange bench. And the ball comes out now. Opportunity for Hickey. He ends up with the ball. And Riccardi tackling two young guns of the competition. Now it's a good kick into the middle of the ground. It's going to be taken by Harmer. And they're going to go quickly. The handball receive ends up with Assurin. He's going to go back to Harmer. Problem is he's got Riccardi behind him, and he's happy to see the ball over the boundary line. Centre wing, far side of the ground, will have the ball in.
2: That was a forward entry blown apart by their own team. That should have gone into the forward line. They just messed it up a little bit.
0: It does look like they're looking to switch every opportunity they get.
2: Well,
0: hurting them.
2: They went for the quick handball, but North had it covered.
0: Yeah.
2: So when that happens, you go back and take your kick.
0: So ball in now. Getting to the front on that occasion was passed. He's doing a good job in the ruck against Carter. And the ball hits the deck. It was tapped forward. It was a smart play on the end. They're trying to find Parker out wide, in and under as always. Get the ball forward. Might have been Vaughan. Now the ball bounces. Only one back. And that's Kenna. Kenna's got him. And
2: has
0: he up by seat? He says holding the ball.
2: I don't think he had much of a choice. He didn't have much of a chance, did he, really?
0: That Sharon bounces in funny ways. Just sat up when it didn't need to for Flacavento.
2: Well, yeah, but Arch, it took that long to come down. Did he have the prior opportunity to do anything?
0: Oh, I'm not sure. It looked like the umpire, in his decision, he allowed it from them not running at the ball, but that's not part of the decision-making.
2: He was always going to get caught from the minute the ball bounced up in the middle. So, I thought he was a bit unlucky.
0: So, Kenna, one of the inclusions now. It's a good tackle. Can he finish off his good work? He can. The celebration to go with it. North Geelong have kicked their fourth goal. And they extend their lead 4-4-28. It's a 2 goals straight bell post till we have gone 23 and a half minutes in this first quarter, brought to you by Buckers Entertainment.
2: And unfortunately, it probably comes from that mistake. The ball, you know, you take your kick, you do kick it deep into your forward line. It could have been in Bell Post Hills forward line, but it comes out. And North Geelong, yeah, they sweated on him. The ball bounced high. Umpire gave the free kick. Nice goal. And Arch, I see you got this. Have you got YouTube on this?
3: We do have YouTube. And just updating a couple quick scores. Werribee Central's 52, Belmont yet to score. Aniki also kicking away over Corio, 43 plays 4. And in the Thompson game, they lead 43-1.
2: Can you get a John Wayne movie up on that? True grit.
1: Ball back in the middle. Quick tap out the back there. It was nicely done. Straight in the hands of Godwin, but he was taken very quickly in a tackle. And put down in the middle, but he's going to get himself up. He's okay, ready to go again. Again, Ruckman go at it. This time, pass takes Brock Carter out of the contest. Ball goes in towards Harmer. He handballs outside to Bryans. Bryans went once, then kicked off the ground into their forward line. Ball in dispute now, or first to arrive. Picks the ball up, kicks a little one round the body, and that's okay. And the mark has been taken out there by Farrell. Farrell goes along the boundary line to Riccardi. And he's up in front and takes the mark again. Just still defensive side of centre wing, far side of the ground. Wants to go now and does so. Back into the middle of the ground he goes.
2: Good choice there.
1: Cooper Vaughan didn't have to change stride there. He comes outside. He's got Bowles. He's just come on the ground. Actually, it's Riccardi. And he goes into their forward line. That's some good use of transfer of play. And the mark has been taken inside 50 once again. And North Geelong have four on the board at the moment. Can go back and look at their fifth.
2: And I'll tell you what, Smitty, if they keep playing like this, I'll be doing Kempy Engineering Read the Play. Play of the day all bloody day.
1: Yes, that was
2: they're playing
1: transfer.
2: Champagne
1: play.
2: Footy.
1: Beautifully done. And Bertucci.
0: He always seems to get on the end of it, doesn't he? He must read the play really well.
1: So he's got an opportunity here for his third for the afternoon. So he comes in now from about 40 metres out. 45 degree angle. That is as straight as you'll ever want to see it, and that is straight over the umpire's head. He's got his third of the afternoon, and North Geelong now to 5-4. Dangerous time now because Belpo still two straight goals, and we have gone 26 minutes. Buckley's Entertainment Centre first quarter scoreboard.
2: Well, we talk about Cooper Vaughan. We've done it a few times. He won the Hotham Hotel voucher dinner for two last week, and I reckon on a few occasions he's kicked four and three and a couple of fours, isn't it? He's kicked through already, has he?
0: Yep.
2: And it's
0: Bertucci.
2: Yep. He's kicked three already. Who knows? Today might be the breakout. I'd love to see a kid like that kick seven or eight. And I guess what? Today's the opportunity, the way he's going at the moment, for that to happen.
0: So ball back in now. Davis couldn't quite run it out. And he wins his own clearance. Gets tackled as he was trying to kick, though. Ball now squirts out to Bowles as he was taken as tackled as he took the ball, so having a stoppage near the middle of the ground. Now back again now, Carter versus Davis, gets the ball out, it was well done from Swenison. He kicks out and finds his teammate in Boston Riccardi. He's had a good quarter, not a great kick though, in the middle of the ground, though it does find his teammate in Fazio, and they're going to go back to go forward. That's a better kick, finds Riccardi again, it's causing havoc. Right now for Belpo Steele, he's going to run his full measure and then kick out wide. It's a pinpoint perfect kick. He finds Bowles. So Bowles has Kenner out wide if he wants to go. He's going to go shorter and finds his teammate. Is that Bertucci again?
2: It is.
0: He's going to go back inside to find Penny, and he does. Oh, no, it's Riccardi.
2: It's Riccardi, yeah. They're looking pretty good. They're kicking, field kicking's beautiful.
0: So... And once again, Bertucci out in his own. I was saying this to Dale Grubby. He must read the ball really well because he always seems to get space on his opponent and always be where the lead's.
2: Well, he does. He definitely does do that. But North Geelong have put that in that well that it gets a bit easier to read when the ball's coming in as well as it is.
0: Oscar Riccardi now, 45 metres, kicks, looks a little rise, hold its line. It doesn't, so it's just a minor score. 5-5, 35 now North Geelong to two goals straight, Bell Post Hill. We have gone 28 minutes in this first quarter, brought to you by Buckley's Entertainment Centre.
1: So basically going back with the ball at fullback, and they just need to take a little bit of control here. Bell Post Hill, they go out wide, out towards Barton. Spoil comes down the front of the contest. It's picked up. Barton ends up with it. Handball goes outside to Yates. Got the ball, now has to release it. Does so, and for the handball goes out the back there. And it was cleared away by Hanley, again towards centre wing. It's going to be North Geelong. He's going to bring it back the other way, though, into the hands of Fazio. He was tackled, tapped out the back, but it ends up with Farrell. Farrell now, right boot, goes back into the half-forward line. Bashurin couldn't take the mark. Ground level, it's cleaned up. Basely, on the overlap, runs into the middle of the ground, kicks into the half-forward line. Costello in some space by himself, picks the ball up. Runner outside is Jones, goes looking for his brother. Kicks out in front, just needs a favourable bounce here. Picks it up, tackled, brought to ground, nicely done. Farrell arrived in good time. Ball held up. North Geelong defended nicely once again. So ball still about in between half forward pocket. Tommy Davis first arrived there. Ruck contest. Ball comes down. Player over the top. Umpire said no ball is coming out of there. So there's going to be another ball up single position. Cricket wicket practice area. Ball from that contest comes out into the hands of Cleary. He's tackled. Umpire said he had prior opportunity. I'm not too sure about that. There wasn't too much of it. But the free kick's going to go to Yates of Bell Post Hill. And in range can go back and kick a much needed goal for Bell Post Hill. We'll get a good look at it from here. Ball
2: pretty much. Yeah, you have.
1: Yeah. You need to grow a bit of grub so you can put your head out there.
2: You don't have to have a long neck to be a goose, but I wish I had one at the minute.
1: So Yates comes in, kicks a goal, and he has left it just a little bit short and through for a minor score. Bell Post Hill, 2-1. North Geelong, 5-5. 30 minutes gone in this Buckley's Entertainment Centre first quarter scoreboard.
2: Gee, they needed that bad.
1: Yeah, that would have been very handy because all the control has been with North Geelong.
2: Yeah.
1: Game could have been nearly done and dusted if they'd have kicked 8 goals too.
0: The shock result at the moment around the league is Anarchy 9-1-55 to 5 behinds Corio.
2: That's not a shock.
0: You think so?
2: No, it's not a shock. I didn't think that would happen, but I wouldn't call it a shock.
1: So Jasper George now plays on from the fullback position. Gee, he's running his full quota there. Kicks outside. Nice kick. Mark taken out there. Charlie Farrell, once again, he takes the mark. Got some options there. Riccardi it was Bowles that led up at him, but he ignored that option. He's going to have to kick longer this time. Tommy Davis, he's got to come back inside the field before he can play on that, doesn't he?
0: I think so. The umpire's going to converse.
1: If he hasn't come back inside the field, it's not play on until he actually... If he's already outside the boundary line, it's got to be... He's allowed to kick the ball.
0: I think the players are just as confused as well.
2: Well, yeah, at least they can see what's happening.
1: There's going to be a ball up, so not too sure that was the right decision there. But anyway, ball now is going to be thrown up. Half forward line, Carter down, goes to Yates. Yates tried to get the handball outside, picked up there, Fazio, tried to get further afield. But again, ball's going to be kicked forward by Handley towards centre-half forward.
2: Well, that's going to be a free kick. Taken.
1: Would have been front on contact. Oscar Riccardi comes out of the contest now and plays on. Pass picked it up, put it down. Pressure from Bell Post Hill is good at this stage because the ball's going to go back into their half forward line. Jasper George stands under it. Contest was made there by Semi Harmer. I'm not too sure what that was a free kick for.
0: Chop the arms and all that.
1: I don't know about that.
2: Yeah. Well, he got the other one right. He paid the other one.
1: Yeah.
2: And then paid advantage.
1: Yep. So the ball now is kicked out long, back outside. Gained spoil from behind by Flacavento. Picked up, kicked forward. North Geelong, Bertucci's in front. Siren sounds to end the first quarter here at North Geelong. North Geelong will go in at 5-5, leading Bell Post Hill 2-1. Goal kickers for the home side, Bertucci with 3, 1 each to Vaughan. For Bell Post Hill, the Jones boys both have 1 each. Going to take a short break, come back. 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
5: Welcome back, and at this stage it is a good start for North Geelong. Once again, they're 5-5, leading Bell Post Hill 2-1. We might get Darb to give us some scores from around the ground before Grubby gives his view on that first quarter.
6: Don't we have some scores? Absolute blowouts right around the region. Werribee Central's 52, leading Belmont 6. Aniki 55, Corio 5. Winchelsea scores are tied up at Eastern Reserve. Both teams, Winchelsea and Inverley, on 17. 18 plays 7, Bannockburn leading East Geelong. And in the Thompson game, Thompson also kicking away 10-62, lead the Giants 1-1-7.
5: Big scores there, Grub.
7: Yeah, some surprising. Surprising scores. But the thing that's more surprising is if the conditions are like that wherever we're playing here, normally we'd say those, well, let's wait till halftime and see with the wind. But then, I don't know, I don't think there's much wind about it. Just, no. That makes it hard. But I'll tell you what, it could have been over here at quarter time too, at 5-5. Five of those points could have been goals. So it could have been 8, 9, or 10 goals or 2 game over. I thought they were fantastic. We spoke about North Geelong's form before the game, and we said that I thought their form was pretty good to good. Well, I think we got that mixed up. It's good to really, really good, because their field kicking is just fantastic. They seem to have all the time in the world, and even under pressure, they're going into the forward line and giving their forwards every chance. Bell Post Hill, on the other hand, are scrapping it in, aren't they? They're kicking it out of the boundary. They're scrapping it in and making it a little bit easier for the North Geelong defence to spoil and bring it back out. Look, Bell Post Hill, this is one of their last hurrahs. They really, really need to win this game. And to do that, they're going to have to improve 100%, I reckon, this quarter. Because if they don't, I've just got this feeling that North Geelong are going to run away, or that they've got to do something about it right now. Second quarter, first couple of minutes.
5: Yes, they need to get themselves back into this contest very quickly. As I said, that's a fair bit of control there from North Geelong. And they've been playing some pretty good football. Just need to obviously get some control back. That's what they need to do for a start. If they can do that, then they'll might give themselves a chance. But as I said, I don't think I've seen North Geelong play any better in the last couple of weeks. As I said, their second quarter, that second quarter, as I said, was just clear. And that was when you get conditions like this and they can transfer play. It's definitely sets them up pretty nicely.
8: I think, yeah, you're exactly right there, Dale. And I think the contrary has happened at Bell Post Hill. It looks like they're trying to switch all the time, but they just don't have the polish and the finish that North Geelong have had. And that's what's creating the turnovers, especially in defensive half, and what's leading to North Geelong being clean. And, yeah, they're creating opportunities everywhere, all over the ground.
5: Well, every now and again, Bell Post Hill play a game out of their skin.
7: Yep.
5: Well, guess what?
7: They need to find it.
5: They need to find it right now and do it now, because otherwise they won't get beat. They'll get beaten well, and they don't need that.
7: Yeah, no, some work to be done, no doubt there.
5: Well, this is a finals chance on the line here.
7: Absolutely.
5: Every game from now on in, it's make or break, isn't it?
7: Yep, you don't get them, and it makes it extremely hard.
5: Well, you just can't have one of those days where, things didn't go right, we didn't play well. You've got to give everything for the next today and the next two. especially when they travel.

0: Belong to 6-5, belt post Hill, 2-1. And we have, as I said, not even gone 1 minute in the second quarter.
1: I don't know what you do to stop that. I mean, you said it's been hard to be picked up down there. Well, you know, big Brock Carter's got a long way to get down there. And if he misses it, Tommy Davis has got almost as long to come down. But once they got it out to Riccardi, look out, that was just bang. That was a goal as soon as it got within 5 metres of him. It's just all class.
0: Ball back with the umpire once again. Ruckman go at it. This time ball comes down. This time Belpo still through. Hickey gets the ball, goes long into their forward line. Mark required down there in front. Costello, ball runs through the contest and has gone over the boundary line. So that was a fair bit of distance covered there. So,
1: well, Smitty, it's distance. But when North Geelong go in, they got Bertucci and all out in front taking nice marks. That was to a 50-50 contest with Cozzy against a bigger bloke. So whether Cozzy has to lead or whether the ball's got to be kicked in better, probably both, to match the Magpies, because that's what they're doing.
0: Thrown into the forward pocket, ball from the ruck contest. Barton taps it over the top of his shoulder. Again, no clear. It was Pashy's there.
2: But tell you what, he's got it.
0: Was it
2: Banjo Hickey, I reckon?
0: Nah.
2: Yeah, it is.
0: Was it? I thought it might have been Jones.
1: Well, we might have to go to the video.
2: I've got it here.
0: Well, we'll put it on anyway. So it's their third goal. They did what they did in the first quarter. They got that quick response. And it's going to be 3-1 now to Belpost Hill, 6-5 to North Geelong. And 2 minutes gone in this Elders Insurance second quarter.
2: Right, it was Zane Jones.
1: Like I said, it was scrappy and they've been scrappy. But, hey, a goal's a goal and, boy, did they need it. And I don't care if they kick three more scrappy ones as long as they get them through.
2: Just on your point before as well, Grub, I think the benefit of Hickey if he kicks out in front of Costello is that by kicking on his head, if 50-50 is it, it's going to go behind him, go out of bounds.
1: Yeah,
2: but if he can get in front of him, then the crumbs
1: can get the ball. Yeah, but if Costello leads out 15 metres, it's on his chest.
2: Yeah. So the ball is back in now. The umpire's picked a free kick out of the middle. It's going the way of Belpost still. Just a little run on for them at the moment. Let's go to the reigning Neville Whitley medalist in Jack Yates. He's going to kick the ball long. It's not a great kick. It's on the head of his forward. It's nearly a great mark taken by Felix Jones. He couldn't quite. Now they've got to defend.
1: Well, it's down the ground.
2: Swenison. Oh, he's going to pay the. He's got the. I'm going out the wrong way.
1: It's got to be down the ground. He was bumped into the ground
2: down
1: after
2: the
1: he
2: ground.
1: Kicked
2: so it. Swenison, who was bumped, is going to end up.
1: Oh, Grubby doesn't miss them ones, mate, I'll tell you.
2: With Noah Penny, he's going to have the ball. He's going to take the player on. He does. Runs past him. Now goes inside the forward 50, looking for pass. Pass taps it out in front of him, away from Godwin. Flacavento on his tail as well. Now Yates comes back. Umpire says play on. Now the ball's still under the pack. Pass still going under Hardy, wins the ball and then gets jumped on top of good hard footy there by North Geelong and Belpost Hill.
1: Yeah, but look at the pressure North are putting on to keep it in there. It's just, they want it. They want it.
2: 50 metres out from goal now. It's going to be Carter versus Davis. Now, was that a slung tackle at the end? The last action, the umpire already blew his whistle and that's why they do blow the whistle so quick. The ball up again, so that doesn't happen. Now, early leap from Davis, tries to get the handball out. Now it comes to Jewell. Jewell kicks to a 2-on-2 in the goal square. Is the mark taken? It might end up out the back with Pask. Well defended by that time, Basley, or it was kicked on the top of the head of Basley, and now it was punched over the boundary line. Good defense there from North Geelong once again. They are covering all exits, North Geelong. We'll have a stoppage 50 metres out from their goal. And your ball in. Davis versus Carter. You've seen dominant games earlier in the year. Carter, ball ends up with Alma. He tries to get the handball out to Swenison. He had a fumble and then goes back and gets his own ball. And he's going to swing around that left. Bit of a pitching wedge to the pocket. Can they get there? They can. The mark is taken in the pocket by guess who? Cooper Vaughan. He read it well. Once again, used his body. Pushed away late. And he's got a tough shot from the pocket here. From 40 metres, maybe 45 metres. Right up against the boundary line. He missed some opportunities last week he should have kicked. But he also kicked some that you wouldn't expect him to. So Cooper Vaughan, his second goal. And North Geelong 7 to extend their lead. It looks pretty good off the boot. Is it going to come back enough? No, it's going to hold its line and miss to the near side.
1: What,
2: well,
1: about 8 metres, Jimmy?
2: 6-6, 42.
1: Smitty, tally, will you?
2: North Geelong. I thought you couldn't see there, Grubbs. 3-1-19. We've gone 5 minutes in the second quarter. Brought to Bowden's Insurance.

0: I can't see, but I just do.
1: So Whitney kicks in from the full back position. Mark taken out in the half back line from Yates. So Belpo still, as I said, they need to just maintain a bit of possession football, which they have been able to do, but that won't help as it's kicked into the man of the mark now. Gain Vaughan over the top of the contest, tries to keep the ball alive, did so. Out to Jewell, that was a high tackle. Umpires allowed play to go on. Out the back, it comes to Penny, back to Jewell, over the boundary line, throw-in to take place once again.
2: Couple close ones here, and Winchelsea lead in the lee, 30-23, and Bannockburn 18, play 7 over East Geelong.
1: Thanks very much, Dub. Ball back in now from the ruck. Gain contest there. Bannister taps the ball down. Baisley handballs back inside to Whitney. Whitney on the left boot goes long out towards centre wing. Costello's there. Used his body. Got the ball outside. Kicked off the ground. Barton goes back towards the boundary line. That will be the old Alasu. And the ball's going to be a free kick going to North Geelong. He's going to take it. Jasper George is going to have the ball in hand. So he's got the ball in between centre wing and half back.
0: And he still needs a couple of gums under his belt too, Smithy, I reckon.
1: Yeah, no. Ball inside to Parker. Fair way up the ground, though. He's got options across the ground. That's where he decides to go. Or out there by himself. And again, he plays on. Well, that kick wasn't good, but he's got Sammy Reynolds in space by himself. Just needs time and space, and he has both. Now goes and kicks the ball towards centre wing. Yates back with a fly of the ball. Brings it to ground, picked up by Farrell. Tried to get out of the contest, handballs back inside. He put his teammate there on Elmer under a little bit of pressure. Goes back and assists him now. Tried to feed the ball through the contest once again. Umpire says, let's have a ball up on centre wing, far side of the ground. Carter there, Davis now just arriving. Ball comes down to the front of the contest. Now there's a free kick being given. Not too sure what that was for. A bit too far away for me to see, but it goes to Davis of North Geelong, and he goes quickly into the half forward line. Vaughan didn't think he was going to get to the contest, but did so. Didn't take the mark. Ball comes out now, picked up by Carter. Handball's outside. Bashura on the overlap. On the left boot, he goes back towards centre wing. Barton stands under it to finish the mark off. Went back and collected. Got the handball further afield. So he's, they've lost possession now, but ends. Comes back towards Bowles. He's taken out of the contest. Umpires allowed play to go on. Picked up by Reynolds once again. And this time he comes in and will ask for it to be a ball up, I think. Or has he put his hand out? No, definitely a ball up.
0: Ball up.
1: So centre wing, Carter. It's the only ruckman there, so he taps the ball down. Elmer read it nicely, but it's been picked up there by Belpo still.
0: Jenkins. Oh, there's no prime opportunity there. Was there?
1: I'm not too sure again.
0: He was running backwards.
1: Riccardi's pretty quick, mate. He picked him up fairly quickly. Yeah. Goes inside to Swenison. Swenison on the right boot. The left boot goes outside. George in space by himself. Could use Farrell over the top, but he decides now to go a little bit longer. Goes long into their forward half. Mark is not taken. Gets through the contest. Not too sure what Sammy Quinn was doing there, but it comes back out. Mark's taken. Well, Mark was taken, but the ball ends up in the hands of Parker. Has time, has space. Looks at his options. Went outside to Farrell. Steps around one on the boundary line. Kicks into the forward line, and a mark has been taken out there. Good use once again.
3: It's like Nick Dacos, the way he kicks out on the outside of his foot.
1: This time, Bertucci. Oh. So it's not Cooper Vaughan. This bloke's finding himself on the end of a lot of it. So he's had a couple of... We had a good week last week. His kicking probably let him down last week, but he started nicely today. The reverse of last week. So he's got three at the moment, and from about 45 metres out, can look at his fourth. So Jordan Bertucci now starts his approach. Distance, I don't think, will be a problem. Again, he's left that a little bit narrow again, and that's through for a minor score. 3-2 to Bertucci now. 6-7, North Geelong. 3-1 to Belpo still. 9 minutes gone. Elders Insurance, second quarter.
3: They got Cozzy long, and they want to use him. They're going to go shorter and find Caleb Baisley. He's going to go down line, and that's close to the boundary line. It's over. I tell you what, Jasper George as well, we talk about his marking prowess quite a lot, but he's just as good by foot. He's created quite a few opportunities this quarter.
0: And I still reckon, as I said, his best football's to come once he gets a couple of games under his belt.
3: So chip kick, it was on that occasion by Beecroft. He finds Parker. Parker to the pocket. He's looking for Vaughan. He couldn't quite get there. He's still going to chase after the ball. There's two on him. And there should be. See how dangerous he is in the air, especially inside the forward 50.
0: Might be a wind at Werribee, Dub. The Belmont on the way back.
2: Well, Werribee, they lead 53-25.
0: So. Kick the last three.
3: So ball back in now. They've got, they can raffle it off in North Geelong. Park has the ball now. He's going to push off and then kick back inboard. Who's going to fly over the top here and take a mark? Oh, it's going to be Tommy Bryans for Valpo still. Good mark on that occasion. Now, out wide, he's got Whitney. He's going to use him. He's going to go in the path of Basley. Probably not who I would kick the ball to in a contested setting. Ball trying to get out to Whitney. Couldn't quite. North Geelong are just winning all the contests at the moment. They need Yates to step up, and he does on that occasion to Costello, and then back to Whitney. Now in the path of Basley. He's going to gather the ball. He might go back to Yates. He does. They're at half field now. He's going to go down the line, and the path of Jones is there. It was well done from North Geelong to defend. Coming back the other way, that's a high tackle. And the sling to go after it. Looks like the player is okay in Braden Orr. The very dangerous action on that occasion from Dave Hanley. And it's going to be a descent free kick as well. Maybe he didn't get back. Didn't stand. And Valpo still coaching box not too happy about it. There's no one on the mark as well. So Braden Orr could just keep running. Eventually, Carter got to the mark, but it was a bit too late in the end. He's going to kick in the path of the ruckman. Tommy Davis gathers the ball, and then he's going to handball over the top to Cooper Vaughan. Usually something happens when he gets the ball like a racehorse. He kicks inside the forward 50. Couldn't quite. Whitney has the ball now. Quick hands out. Was smothered on that occasion, though. It was good pressure from Alma. Ball hits the deck. Still an opportunity for North Geelong. Also there on that occasion was Petucci. Now a kick back from Fazio inside the 450, looking for Keno. Comes off his hands. Valpo still have the numbers. Flacavento cool and composed. He finds Basley. So they get out of jail for now. Basley's just going to hold the ball up for a second and try and get some structure ahead of the ball. He's going to go more central. So taking the game on, it's a good kick as well. He finds his teammate in Saunders. And he was tackled after it. So undisciplinary from Davis there. It's going to be a 50-metre penalty and take Saunders to within 440 metres. Yep, no, even further.
0: Well, you call it undisciplined. I don't know what I'd call it. It'd be a lot worse than that. That's ridiculous.
3: So has a shot from 30 now. Doesn't go back, and he probably should have reset himself there, Grubb, and taken his 30, gone through his routine.
0: You're right. It was just ridiculous. It was terrible, terrible footy by big Tommy Davis. I don't know what he was doing. And he wasn't going to hold it up.
3: And then Saunders not coming back then and just having a shot instead of...
0: Well, you say take your 30 seconds. He took 4 seconds. Line the damn thing up, son.
3: So some clangers going on all around Keith Barclay Oval at the moment. 6-7. 43-3, 2 now, 20. And we have gone 13 minutes in this second quarter, Bruce Bowers Insurance.
1: Ball now with Reynolds goes short into the back line. And again, he's found his teammate out there. O'Brien, it is with the ball. Inside defensive 50 still. They decides to go across the ground in space out. The other side is Cleary. Hamble's back inside, goes outside. Farrell goes back and they use Cleary once again. Chip back inside. Footwork's good. Mark's also good. Fazio comes up with the ball and takes it still just in their defensive end. So he will now transfer play. A little chip up over the top is also good. Parker playing a lot further up the ground today. Must have got that fitness in his body, Lukey Parker. He's working
0: pretty
1: hard.
0: Well, he went away for the weekend. So
1: that's right. He might have enjoyed his time. So the ball now goes long into their forward line. Got through the contest, out the back. Flacavento handballs over the top. I tell you what, only just cleared him in time. Yates was there. Ball comes out, picked up. Kerrins handballs over the top. Flacavento continue to work across the goal line. Ball now over the boundary line. And umpire said, let's throw it back in. A little bit lucky there, Valpo still.
0: Well, they're doing a little bit of a Collingwood, aren't they? They've stemmed the bleeding a bit,
1: yep.
0: But now they've got a score.
1: They're not. It's unusual because they're not hitting targets like they normally would, Valpo still.
0: No, but North are.
1: Yes, yeah, the reverse, probably. Although North have been pretty good as well.
0: Oh, well, they've been good at it for a while, yeah.
1: Contest now. Carter takes the ball out of the contest, goes outside. Parker takes it out of there, got the handball inside. Swenison now, left boot, goes back to goal. How will it go? Mark not taken in the goal square. Hits the ground again. Flacavento first to arrive. Handball comes out. Did he get rid of it cleanly? Yates picks it up. He's trying to get through the contest. Umpires allowed play to go on. Out the back they come into the hands of Bannister. Chips the ball outside. Mark not taken. And the ball has gone over the boundary line. So not clean at all, Valpo still at the moment.
0: Well, I think too, when two sides can do that, and one side's doing it and one's not, I think one of the sides, like North Geelong, are going to put a little bit more pressure on the bloke with the footy.
4: So they've been able to get the ball away from the goals, but North Geelong again have been able to hold things up pretty nicely in their forward half. And they'll have another opportunity here. Carter, the only one that's doing the ruck contest, a big thump forward, goes over the boundary line. Well, it can't be deliberate because it's a ruck contest. He just tried to back it.
1: No, but if you're a player wanting a free kick, you can ask for anything you want. Yeah.
2: Just 5 points in the game. Bannockburn leading East Geelong 25-20.
4: Good man. Ball thrown back in this time. Again, Carter front position. He goes straight back to the boundary line. Now, that was probably more deliberate than the last one, but the umpire says, let's throw it back in again. Got a definite height advantage now over Cooper Pask.
1: Well, I think this bloke's the best ruckman. Well, I don't think, I know he's the best ruckman in the comp.
4: So the ball now is thrown back in. Again, out the back it comes. That's a nice little touch into the hands of Godwin. Godwin through the middle of the ground.
1: That's better.
4: Up, and that's good work taken out there. Handballs looks to be given. But now they play on. Saunders goes into their half forward line towards Jones. Mark not taken down there. Coming through Barton. Read it nicely. Got the handball outside. Timo goes further ahead into the hands of Handley. Kicks back towards goal. Bounces over the contest or through the contest. And it will be pushed through for a minor score. To a bell post hill. That moves them to 3-3. They're trailing North Geelong in 6-7. 16 minutes gone. Elders Insurance, second quarter.
3: There you go.
1: Sorry, the thing is, they're only 3-some goals down.
3: Yep.
1: Which is good for them, the way they're playing. Sorry, guys.
3: That's right. So Jasper George has the ball now. He fakes and runs his full measure as usual. Then he's going to get the handball received back. So he runs the defensive 50 and then kicks in the middle of the ground. Ball goes over the top. Riccardi read that well. Even numbers ahead of the ball here. Who's going to win it? They need to start winning these 50-50s. Bell post still, but they don't. Now Riccardi, Oscar has the ball. Kicks the canner. He's going to get the ball out. He had Boston there. If he could, he couldn't quite. The umpire's surely not going to pin him, and he's not. What I was going to say is, so we'll have a stoppage 35 metres out from North Shawn's goal. So back again. Ball hit down, was well rode by Hickey on that occasion. Seems to get better every week I watch him as the ball comes down the line. Jackson Jewell is going to rove it, trying to get the ball out to George. He couldn't quite. It's going to go back and get it, and it's going to be a stoppage at true centre wing. What I was going to say before, Grub, is when you're working so hard for these opportunities, probably not the percentage play from Handley down here to kick a right foot banana.
1: No, it wasn't. And I can't understand Costello being so far up the ground either, but... Anyway.
3: So Carter kicks the ball forward, and then the big call from mine. It was like he's coming in for a catch there, and cricket was from Charlie Farrell. They all got out of the way, including the opposition. He's going to go central. So now they're going to go out wide again, and they just let the ground open up for him. Here's Tommy Swenison, the skipper, right in front of us in the
1: broadcast.
3: Thomas Swenison. He's going to go down the line now to Vaughan, and why wouldn't you? He's going to turn his man inside out. We'll try to. He got slung after it. Could be a free kick. Umpire says no, play on. Now Riccardi gets around his man and hits the belly of the ball. Wouldn't expect him to do that. They've still got the numbers here. Kenner's there against Basley. Kenner now snaps around the corner. Parker, yes! He flew early, got the rise, kept himself up, and then took the mark. It was well done by Luke Parker. And he's going to go back from 10 metres out and have an opportunity to kick North Geelong's seventh goal. Should be no problems at all. And he kicks it. Highlight central here for North Geelong. And kicks 7-7-49. The 3-3-21. They lead Bell Post Hill. We have gone 19 minutes in this second quarter. 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
1: That's the beauty of having a really good side that's playing good footy. That, look, Lukey Parker's not as young as he used to be, right? And he's not going to dominate like he used to off half back, off forward. But when you've got a side playing good football, you can afford to have a bloke like Luke who won't touch the ball a million times but can do things like that. And I think he kicked four a couple of weeks ago here. He can kick his twos and threes and fours, and it's worth keeping him in the side. Do you reckon that, Smitty?
4: Yep. Absolutely. We got to look at your options, Grubb, and as I said, he still provides that option.
1: Yeah, well, and it's the option. And all it is the option. You get a young kid that touches the ball as many as he do, he probably gets dropped to the twos, but this bloke can actually win a game for you.
3: Yeah. It might be a contender, Grubb, as well. For
1: I missed it. I couldn't see it.
4: So the ball now from the middle of the ground comes out. Godwin tries to force his way through the contest outside to Carter. for mark of the day, you have to get off the ground, don't you?
5: No, oh, you actually got off the ground.
4: Yeah, you have to do it in front of me here, otherwise I can't see it.
1: Ball from the contest picked up by Reynolds. Handball's over the top, missed his target. Now with all too long, we've got some numbers back there. Elmer goes back to Orr goes down to the middle of the ground. This will be the contest here at ground level. Riccardi did that nicely, kicks the ball off the ground, gets it into their half forward line. Parker there again, same thing, off the ground.
5: I think he meant that.
1: I think they've been watching too much World Cup. Ball goes outside. Kerrins now goes back towards centre wing. Godwin has to mark it because there's four on one out there. Four will win, and this time it's Fazio picks the ball up, goes wide into some space. Mark taken out there, and again they will now deliver the ball into their half forward line. That was Bowles, goes inside.
4: Good mark.
1: Good strong mark out there again.
3: Cooper Vaughan.
1: Yep. Who else? He's got some good bits on him, and he's definitely holding on to them again today. Good option up forward, as you said, you've got to have him. And he's a marking one. He's also pretty good at ground level as well. So Cooper Vaughan has the one goal this afternoon.
4: We kicked another couple, Belmont. There must be a wind down there.
1: Well, it's not 29 and sunny.
4: Well, it could be, and windy. 28, by the way.
1: Cooper Vaughan. Kick of about 45 metres. Steps in now. Looks, launches the ball now. Kicks that goal. I tell you what, it's not a bad attempt. It's either just on the line. Flacavento did nicely there. Got up and threw for a minor score. North Geelong, 7-8. 3-3 to Bell Post Hill. And we have gone 21 minutes in this Elders Insurance second quarter.
3: They must have had a lot of faith in North Geelong forwards in Cooper Vaughan's kicking there, because it was only two against about five. I thought he would have got the distance and not hung out short. So now they're going to play on here. Balpo still coming out the broadcast side of the ground. Alma was tackled. The ball squirts out, and then another tackle from Bowles, and we'll have a stoppage just in front of the Balpo still interchange bench. Umpire, ball in hand. Davis versus Carter. Carter's been dominating the ruck, but like to see him do a little bit more around the ground. Belpo still needed at the moment. So now on hands and knees with Saros, trying to get the ball out, couldn't quite, fighting for it. Might be Elmer was, so we'll have another stoppage. And after all the dominance it is, what is it, about five goals, the margin. So the ball comes out now. It's going to be kicked forward by Sammy Reynolds. And get on the end of this. It was nearly Vaughan again. Ball hits the deck now. This is where they're dangerous. North along with their small forwards. It's going to come out to Ricciardi. He's going to handle around the corner to Fazio, and he just didn't get the connection he needed. That was marked in the last line of defence. So now, going to go short. It's Basley. He's going to go out wide to Flacavento. Trying to go to the beach side of the ground. A kick. Oh, what a big fly over the top. Couldn't quite bring it down. Opportunity now. Farrell, and it's just too easy. Finds Bertucci, who always seems to have space.
4: Well, I don't know how he had that space then. You just can't leave a bloke who's playing footy like he is on his own with no one within cooey of him. Like, what did they expect? They expect him to take that mark to Bell Post Hill both and go back the other way, but you can't afford to do that, especially the way North deliver the footy.
3: Especially the bloke who's got three goals. So Bertucci now from probably 40 metres out takes his full 30 seconds.
4: And there's Thomas. I have to call him Thomas or I'm going to get bashed up by his mum.
3: So from 40 metres to extend their lead, kick their eighth goal of the day. You can usually tell by his reaction.
4: Nah.
3: Didn't celebrate early. That's telling you it was off target. So 7-9 now, 51. To 3-3-21, North Geelong leading Bell Post Hill. We've got 24 minutes in this second quarter, brought to our Elders, and they're going to have retained possession of the ball here. They're going to go out wide, Bell Post Hill, and it wasn't a great kick, and once again cut off. So Oscar Ricciardi has the ball now. He's telling his team to settle it down. He's going to go short and well cut off on that occasion. It was Vashuren. Vashuren's going to go out wide, go for the switch. Sure, watch out, Vaughan's there. But it gets to Whitney, and then a piercing kick. He finds his teammate in Jenkins. Now back to Whitney. He's going to go in the middle of the ground. Got to take this mark, and Handley does. Handley now, they're going to go the full ground switch. He finds his teammate. Oh, no, the mark was dropped. It has to be taken. Trying to gather it up. Go to Yates, and then Yates back to Whitney. Start it all. Can he finish it? Long down the line, and North Geelong rock solid down there. The big ruckman, Tommy Davis, takes the mark in defence. He's going to go short again and just going to wait for an opportunity to present itself. So Braden Orr has the ball. Just going to chip it around as they have all day. Not take any risk. And even that play then, it just was very, very difficult for him, wasn't it, Grubbers?
0: It was.
3: Cleary's going to go wider to Jasper George. He has Reynolds on. The switch just opens up for them ever so easily. He's got Riccardi on if he wants him or Parker. Now it's a 3-on-1. They should win this. And Carter is going to take the mark. So Carter, the bell post still in front of us in the broadcast position. True centre wing. He's going to look at his options. He's got one in the middle of the ground. He is going to go central to Jenkins. Whitney wanted it out wide, but Jenkins is going to go further afield. He kicks it straight to a North Geelong player.
1: Good hand, Sammy Reynolds.
0: Yeah. I'll tell you what. Sammy Reynolds' footy's improved 100%. He's actually improved a heap, I reckon, anyway.
1: So little run forward might have done in the world of
0: hockey. Yeah, it has.
3: 50 metres. 50, it is.
1: Hadn't called play on.
3: Andrew Hickey heard. It might have been a whistle, but it was to move it on. He thought it was a play on whistle, and it's just a young footballer. He's going to...
0: Well, I reckon you've hit it on the head because he hadn't called play on. I was watching him.
3: So he'll learn that in time to come. So as Reynolds goes short to Kenner. Kenner's going to go inside the forward 50 in the path of Vaughan. Yes! He's taken the mark. And it looks every time they go forward, they're looking for him. Such a dangerous player. And even that one wasn't the best kick. But he was good enough to gather it down low. And they've had some practice from this pocket. And they keep kicking it to the near side. So... you think they'd learn here, Grub. I don't know if you can see, but probably start at the right post and hope it works its way back.
0: What are you asking me for?
3: So, Cooper Vaughan. Kick North Geelong's eighth goal, and he started at left, trying to bring it back. And no, once again to the near side. They're not learning. Margin could be a lot bigger. So 7-10, 52. They lead North Geelong. Lead Valpo still 3-3-21. We've gone 28 minutes in this second quarter. Brought to Bowers Insurance.
1: So ball back in quickly to the back pocket. Bannister takes the mark. Uncontested there, but he's now going to play on now and go towards centre wing. Kick was good, got distance on it out the back. Yates fended off, but then couldn't finish the mark off. Ball goes outside. He's got support back inside. Jones gets the ball back outside to his brother, and he goes into the half forward line. So now Costello there.
0: It's a free kick one way. It could have gone any way, couldn't it?
1: Yeah, pretty much, but the ball's gone to O'Brien, and he's going to... slow things down for North Geelong. So he's going to go to back pretty well to where the ball came from. Mark not taken out there, but the numbers there with North Geelong. I'll tell you what, someone to pick up Riccardi like they did, that was a good chase. But it's going to be Belclose still to go back the other way towards Barton. Ball gets over the top. Fazio's there. Costello's also there in the contest. Comes out. Harmer's there. It ends up with... I think that was Farrell who got the handball out the back. So Belpost still with an opportunity. But as we say that, the siren has sounded. And at halftime, it'll be North Geelong. 7-10, leading Belpost Hill 3-3. Goal kicks this stage of the day. Bertucci with 3, 1 each to Vaughan, Parker, Riccardi and Kenner. And for Belpost Hill, 2 to Zane Jones, 1 to Felix. That's their 3. Going to take a short break, come back, get some scores from around the ground. 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
1: Yes, welcome back. And at halftime here, it's North Geelong 7-10. Bell Post Hill 3-3. Some work to be done if they're going to keep themselves alive for this current season. But we might get some scores from Derby around the grounds, Dub.
2: Thanks, Dale. Let's go around the grounds on 94.7 The Pulse. And via the Match Vision, Werribee Centrals are leading Belmont 62-45. Aniki lead Corio 12-3-75 to Corio 5-10-40. Winchelsea 44, Inverleigh 26. A close one out at Victoria Park as well. Bannockburn trail East Geelong 28-25. And what a thumping at Thompson. Thompson 108 to the Giants 44-28.
1: So that's probably the only blowout now. It's quarter time and things have changed since then. And obviously, Belfast Hill has some work to do in the second half here, Grub.
3: Well, they have too. Look, and you're not going to knock or blame Belfast Hill. At the moment, North Geelong are just too good for them. And to be quite honest, I mentioned during that quarter, Belfast Hill have got a game they play where everybody plays well and they can match anyone. And that's exactly what they have to deliver now. Otherwise, they're in big trouble.
4: Cam Primer with 3 goals as well, and Mason Dixon only with a 1.
3: That makes it about even then.
4: Right in front. We're back in the middle now. Carter got the ball down. Now he's going to win his own clearance and then kick the ball forward. It's a one-on-one between Reynolds and Barton. The ball gets tapped out wide. Now it comes to Boston McCarty. He did that beautifully. Now he's going to get rid of one and set it inside the defensive 50. And he finds his skipper in Tommy Swinnerson. Now is Thomas Swinnerson.
3: Thomas!
4: He's going to go to back to Riccardi. Then they're going to go down the line and find Jasper George. Jasper George has the ball in between halfback and centre wing. He's going to just go down the line and give his ruckman a chance, although Yates gets back in the hole and takes a good mark. That's what he has to do. Jack Yates now is the sore player coming to the boundary line for North Geelong, as far as so Yates is going to send Balpo still inside the forward 50. Jasper George weighted down. He might still win the ball. Also, there was Kelsey. He didn't quite gather it. Now, Oscar Riccardi went forward. Carter takes a good mark. So a good start for Balpo's still here. Got the wall set up well. So Brock Carter. He has Barton short if he wants him. He's going to kick a bit of a tumbler forward.
3: Oh, wow.
4: Not to the bloke you want to kick it to in Jasper George. He's going to go to Riccardi. Riccardi's going to try and work his man inside out and then gets rid of him. Now he's going to lower his eyes and hit a piercing kick. That's a great kick. To find his teammate in the far side of the ground. Cooper Vaughan, or it was Noah Penny. He's going to go down the line now to Petucci. Petucci, genuine one-on-one. Can he win the ball out? He can't. It was well done by the Bell Post Hill defender. Carter's involved there as well. They might win the ball back now, North Geelong. No, Bell Post Hill through the middle of the ground, Handley. And then Vashuran's there as well. If he can gather the bouncing ball, he can. Then he loses it and goes back and lays the tackle. This is a good start from Bell Post Hill. The pressure still seems to be up now.
3: Yep.
4: Going 1:40 in this third quarter. 7:10:52 to 3:3:21. Up again now. Davis versus Carter. And it comes out and Handley's going to be wrapped up straight away. So we'll go again here. Ball up far side of the ground through center wing. Carter trying to get the ball to open space. Jackson Jewell coming through. He couldn't quite take the ball. Now running through is Yates. He kicks on the head of Barton. Both him and his direct opponent in Reynolds missed it. Reynolds then cleans up. Handballs back. Balpo still do win this 50-50. They're now inside the forward 50 in the path of Jones. He couldn't quite. He got some space on Jasper George. Couldn't take the mark, though. And the ball is knocked out of bounds away from Cozzy. So we'll have a stoppage 35 metres out. Run the Bell Post Hill goal. 7:10:52 to 3:3:21. We've gone 2.5 minutes in this third quarter, brought to you by P&R Foods.
3: Only his first game for a while, didn't young Jones, but he probably should have marked that one.
1: Jackson Jewell coming across the middle of the ground. It looks like his shoulder, I'd reckon. Yeah. Way he's holding it.
3: Yeah.
1: So just waiting now, are we? I'm not too sure. That player coming from the ground, just holding things up.
3: No, they're going to throw it in.
1: Now, ball thrown in now by the umpire, forward pocket area again. Ruck contest, ball comes out. players probably too far really away for me to get a clear picture of what's happening down there, but North Geelong clear the ball a little bit out towards the defensive 50, but the mark's been taken out there and will be paid to Dill Whitney. Now, he is in range here. So he's a good kicker of football and an opportunity here for North Geelong to get the first goal of the third quarter.
2: Jackson Jewell from North Geelong coming off there, Dale.
1: Yes.
3: I think it might be Bell Post Hill's opportunity, Dale.
1: I've got another chance here, mate, as I said, probably in the right hand.
3: You said it was North Geelong, you idiot.
1: Did I? Sorry.
3: Did he say that, Archer, while going through?
4: Oh, I don't know. I was trying to watch Jackson.
1: Doesn't
4: Jewell.
1: Matter. The kick from there was spoiled.
3: I'll tell you what.
1: And it is good. And Bell Post Hill will get the first goal of the third quarter. Yes, 4-3 7-10-2 North Geelong. And we have travelled almost 4 minutes in the PNR Foods third quarter.
3: And that was Saunders, was
4: it?
3: I'm glad you gave that name to me because he now goes in the book for a chance for the Connectale. Yeah, that's right. Connectale goal of the day.
4: To see Banjo Hickey getting a rub down as well on his hamstrings on the interchange map. So hopefully he's all right. Probably pulling up a bit sore after not playing too much footy recently. Be tough to run out a full senior game after not doing it for a while. Can that spark Bell Post Hill? So we are back in the middle now. Ball hits the deck and they're going to win this clearance. It's going to go inside the forward 50. Barton's there. Ball hits the deck now. They've got Godwin if they can get it out to him. They do now. It comes over the top. Here's Yates. Can he kick the goal? It's coming back. Yes! Jack Yates kicks the instant goal and it's what they needed. Two in a row. Here come Bell Post Hill. 7-10. 52, North Geelong leading Bell Post Hill 5-3-33. They've gone 5 minutes in the third quarter, brought to you by PNR Foods.
3: Well, it's exactly what they had to do. There was no other way out of this. They had to kick the first couple, and that's obviously, I know we call it a captain's goal because he's a captain, but it was a great goal from us. That's got to get them up and about, and they just need to kick another couple to bring them right back into contention in this game.
1: So it's a first two of the third, and then they need to continue now. Ball from Carter comes out into the hands of Velma, though. He tried to force his way through the middle. No chance to get through there, so umpire will ask for it to come back. Ball up in the same place as we had before, right in the middle of the ground. This time Davis gets the ball down and doesn't move too far from that centre circle. Picked up out there by Jenkins. He's tackled, brought to ground. And there's a free kick being given here. And it's going to go to North Geelong.
4: It's not what Bell Post will do at the moment.
1: As I said, when things like that happen, it's just got to keep your nerve.
3: Yeah. I think they thought it might have been a sling tackle.
1: So Terros now takes the ball. A little bit of smart work. Gets around the player on the mark. Kicks into their half forward line. All Bannister and Flacavito went back. They did collide, but both players all right from that exchange. Flacavento, the last to get up off the ground. Outside he goes to Dill Whitney. Whitney now on the left boot, goes back towards centre wing. Yates goes back with a fly to the ball. At ground level, picked up by Elmer. Kicks the ball back into their half forward line. North Geelong we're talking about. Bell Post still players left the ball in the air there. Picked up out there by Penny. He runs, goes towards goal. And he's been chased down very well. Picked up by Tucci, handballs over the top and through for a minor score to North Geelong. So North Geelong to a 7-11 now. 5-3 Bell Post Hill, and they transfer play very quickly straight up the middle of the ground. Kick a little bit too much on it. Read nicely by Charlie Farrell.
3: He takes
1: the mark.
3: That can nearly be 50.
4: I thought it was 50. Yeah.
3: That could nearly be 50. All right, we'll give him the benefit of the doubt. It was in contest, but gee.
1: So Farrell now goes back into their half forward line, and a mark
3: has
1: been taken out there by Vaughan.
3: Is it?
1: Yep.
4: Cooper Vaughan.
1: And he's got a chance now to go back and take one back from Bell Post Hill.
4: I don't remember him being this damaging with his marking last year.
3: Well, I just think it's natural improvement. I thought he was good last year. This year, he's great. So, yeah, he wasn't like this last year, Arch. He's just improved to the point where he is now, which is fantastic.
1: So he's got a chance again. Distance may test, but we'll soon find out. So Cooper Vaughan takes his steps towards kicking the goal. Gives himself that little bit of extra leeway. Ball will go to the middle of the goal square. Brock Carter says, I'm just going to push it through for a minor score. Safe option. Belpost Hill remain on 5-3. North Geelong now to 7 goals 12. And it's going to be brought back in from by the defensive end. This time, Dill Whitney down there doing the kicking in duties. Comes out long, looking for Hickey. Ball out the back. The mark has been taken out there. And it'll come back fairly quickly because Benny O'Brien has taken the mark. So O'Brien now just looking to where he's going to go with this ball. Jai Kenner towards the centre-half forward, positions the place, and also Riccardi's there. Ball gets through the contest of both, picked up by Whitney out there. Hamble's outside. Player continues to run out the far side of the ground and kicks long towards centre wing. Options out there is Jones. He takes it on the bounce, now takes off or kicks around the body. Back inside, Godwin, bit too much on it. Out the back, of clear his hands. He's tackled, brought to ground. Umpire said no prior opportunity, so a ball up will take place. This time in Belpost, still attacking end.
3: And he said no prior journey because there was none. Good decision.
1: Ball, ruck contest. Davis, Barton actually takes it out of the contest. Kicks long back towards the goal square. Out the back, Costello doesn't take the mark. Needs to pick the ball up, does so. Feds it out the back to Jones. Gets it back again. Hambles inside. Barton follows up. And he kicks the goal. Hasn't had much of an influence on this game, but maybe it's time for Timmy Barton to stand up. He gets his first, the sixth now for Belpost Hill. They're 6-3. Brought along on 7 goals 12, and we have gone almost 10 minutes PNR Foods third quarter.
3: Well, he had the perfect opportunity two or three times, and he used his body, got the mark, dropped the mark, picked the ball up, dropped the ball, and finally got off a handball to Barton on the way through. And, hey, they're giving it a real go, aren't they? They're giving it a real go at it here, Belpost Hill. They know that they have to play better than this to play finals, and that's exactly what they've started to do.
4: Well, North Geelong had an opportunity, probably two or three opportunities there, to kick that goal back and steal the momentum, but they didn't.
3: Yeah.
4: And now the momentum still goes at Belpost Hill.
1: Top score there, mate.
2: Back to 5 points. Belmont closing in on Werribee, 62-57.
4: So ball is back in the middle now. Came out to Hickey, and then Yates wins the ball out of the middle opportunity, although it was cut off by Charlie Farrell. He's going to go down the line, true centre wing, trying to find Riccardi. He couldn't take it. Oh, Hickey does really well. And now he's going to got to find a target. He does in Godwin. He keeps running further afield. Godwin has Costello in the pocket. He's going to go in that direction. Just off hands. Couldn't quite take the mark. Cozzy still there. Jones is there, and so is Bryans. We'll have a ball in. No more than 15 metres out from the Belpost Hill goal. The next goal, it's probably the most important one of the game so far. So, umpire has ball in hand. Watch for Felix Jones and Banjo Hickey around this contest. Ball's back in. Barton in the ruck. Taps it down. Now comes to Felix Jones. Couldn't quite get a kick away. He did, but it was smothered. Now a good tackle. Ball still in congestion. Neither team can get it out. Umpire letting them go. Maybe could have been a sling tackle there, but the umpire officiated it well.
3: Because he slung him on his side or his shoulder, not his head. That's what they normally aim for, Arch.
4: So up again now, 40 metres out from the goals. Yates gets tackled and then run away with it. Although Godwin has it 50 metres out. He's going to wheel around, try and find a target. Here's an opportunity for Hanley. Had an option in the pocket. He snaps back as he kicked a goal. No. Just a minor score. Now they're half chances that they have to take. 7-12, 54 to 6-4. 40 is a 14-point margin at Keith Barclay Oval. We've gone 11 and a half minutes in this third quarter. Brought to you by PNR Foods.
3: I think sling tackle's the wrong word for it. I think if you hear the AFL umpires, they call it dangerous tackle. And that's a big difference.
1: George kicks in for fullback, finds Cleary in the back pocket by himself. Can go further around the boundary line if he wants to. Sammy Reynolds was there, but decides now just to hold up things a little bit longer. Decides now goes long. Outside 50, Davis is a target out the back. Ball, he now decides to play on. He's going to go back to where the ball came from. In front, Costello. Ball out the back. It goes once again. Costello dives on it, tried to keep the ball alive. North Geelong. Oh, so I'm not too sure who that player was, but it's Sammy Reynolds. Couldn't get away from
4: it. It was Sammy Reynolds.
1: And a free kick has been given. Nick Costello thought he'd take advantage, but the umpire said no. Got to come back and kick over the mark.
4: Cozzy's first real look today as well.
1: Ball's hit the hands a couple of times, but just hasn't been able to grasp them today. Maybe this could change his fortunes.
4: What a very good season as well, right at the top of the Wayne Tyrrell Medal leaderboard.
1: So Nick Costello
5: Well, let's just say up near the top. I don't know about right at the top. Arch, come on, mate.
1: Gives himself a little bit of ground, kicks around the body, but it won't bring that back anywhere near like it needed to be. I reckon that's through for a minor score. It will be. And that will make Bell Post Hill now 6-5. They trail North Geelong 7-12. 30 minutes gone. P&R Foods third quarter.
2: Scores are level at Bannockburn. Both teams on 32.
4: So George has the ball now. They've struggled to get out of defensive 50 last 5 minutes or so. So they haven't all day. It shows the pressure has lifted from Balpo. So they're going to go out wide to a genuine one-on-one, and Cozzy wins it. So he's pushed pretty far back there. He needs himself to kick, be on the end of this kick. Although he goes in the path of Barton. He takes the mark. Beautiful kick from Nick Costello into the leading lane of Tim Barton. Usually be the other way around, wouldn't it?
1: Yes.
4: And Tim Barton is going to have an opportunity from 40 metres out. Slight angle. There's still some leads going on, so maybe his teammates aren't too confident in the distance. The huge kick. Bring it back to a 7-point margin. Goes back and started left and stayed that way for the whole journey. So 7-12, 54, 6-6, 42. And they were very accurate before this quarter. Now they're wasting some opportunities. They've gone 15 minutes in the third quarter. Brought to you by P&R Foods.
1: So Jasper George again doing the kicking in duties. Not decided which side he's going to come, but Tazza lead out there from McCarty. Put him under a bit of a pressure, but the ball gets into the hands of Elman now. Kicks back towards centre wing. Mark out there. Oh, Flacavito.
5: Just got cleaned up by his own teammate, Quinny.
1: Well, Sammy Quinn thought he might just knock the ball, but wrong ball.
5: Well, Timmy Barton cleaned up Yates. He had here before. There's a few things going on here up the hill.
1: So Flacavento now kicks long into their forward line. Barton out in front. Mark not taken out there. Ball comes to ground. At ground level, Laws over the top of it. And Jones also there. Umpire will ask for it back. Sammy Reynolds hit the ground pretty hard there. He's up and going again. Ruck contest, Carter front position, actually took the ball out of the contest this time. Lay a tackle, both players in front of him, picked up by Barton. He tries to force his way through. Umpire said he has got rid of the ball incorrectly, and a free kick will go to North Geelong. So maybe North Geelong now needs to play a bit of possession football, but they're not going to waste any time here. Handball goes outside to Swenison. Swenison in the middle of the ground. Vaughan right up the ground, takes the ball right in the middle of the ground. Swenison on the overlaps, going to get the ball back again. That's nicely done. His kick goes long into their forward line. Kenner's going to be the target. He's the only one there, so he needs to mark it. Bellpost with the numbers. Basely turns the ball around, goes inside. Ball goes back to Basely to 1-2 and he finds Yates in the centre square. He's got a running player outside and it's Jones. He's got him and he can go back. He's inside 50. Options coming up. Good kick, good use. And Costello presents and takes the mark and can go back and have another opportunity. His first goal of the afternoon. Another player that doesn't need too many opportunities to get himself on the scoreboard. And for Bell Post Hill's sake, this might be an important kick for him.
5: Well, no mind about it, Smithy. It most definitely is. Doesn't bring him right back into calculations.
1: So, Bell Post Hill done all the attacking in this quarter. So, Costello in now, kicks that goal, and he's off range again and through for another minor score. So, Bell Post Hill now to 6-7.

0: 34. 10 points the margin. Short kick now. They're going to go out wide. North Geelong. They just got to hold it up a little bit here. They seem to be rushing a little bit with their disposal. Sometimes better just to absorb the pressure. So they're going to go back now. Jasper George usually makes the right decision. They've got to switch out the other side here, the beach side of the ground. They're going to find Charlie Farrell. He's going to go back and get it. Saunders is on his hammer. He takes a good tackle. How's the umpire going to see this? High contact. It was nearly very well done by Jed Saunders. I thought he was going to win the free kick. Just got him too high. So maybe a little bit fortunate there for Charlie Farrell. Just seem to be panicking a little bit, North Geelong. They go down the line. Basley's tracking back. Can't quite take the mark. Hickey's there as well. He couldn't gather the ball. Now Boston Ricciardi. He'll show some poise. Kicks an up and under kick. Bit of a pitching wedge in the path of Kenner. Ball might be punched over the boundary line. It is. So he'll have a stoppage. True centre wing. Far side of the ground.
1: I might be getting old, but when the ball goes down into the Bell Post Hill full line, and Big Carter's standing there on his own at centre half forward, Tom Davis must get back on him.
0: Yeah, definitely. Well, Carter is just doing what he wants when the ball goes
1: and
0: inside.
1: The same at the other end.
0: Yep.
1: Carter's got to get on Davis then.
0: Also, one interesting matchup is Bertucci on Barton. Look out for that as the ball comes back in. They're going to get down to Whitney. He's going to go inside the forward 50, but it was well cut off by that man. Jasper George is going to kick out wide to Beecroft. Beecroft chip kick over the top. Now, this man Bowles has all sorts of space. More space than the first Astronauts. So he runs down. Oh, no, he loses the ball now. He's got three Bell Post Hill players coming at him. They lose the ball again. They're crumbling under the pressure here. Yates went the body and not the ball. Handball in. Massive contest in the context of this game. Comes through to Whitney, to Basley. Can experience get it done? Chip kick down the line. Opportunity for Hanley. Can he take the mark? He can. He's got Cozzy running back to goal. He's also got Saunders there. He's going to go to neither. Now he's going to go in the path at Cozzy. He's got three to beat. Costello hits the ground now. Barton there. Also Whitney. Oh, it's Harmer. Did he kick the goal? He has. Outside of the boot check side. And he's put Bell Post still right back in this. 7-12-54. 7-7-49. It's less than a kick. We have gone 20 minutes in the third quarter. Scoreboard brought to you by P&R Foods.
1: Well, I tell you what, at first it wasn't a good kick from David Hanley because Cozzy had three blokes, but Cozzy realised that they were all flying, so he had to get it to ground, which he did, and then that let Sammy Harmer in to be another contender for the connector. That's right, connector, goal of the day. I reckon, I don't think, is Costello kicked any?
0: No.
1: I reckon he's had a hand in three. So if you can't kick him, make sure that somebody else around you does.
2: 7-8, I've got the score at. So it'll be 4-point margin, I reckon. Have a look at that. So ball back in the middle of the ground. Carter up over the top. Ball comes out. Davis actually took possession of it. Got the handball outside. But it's Carter who wins possession back again. The ball goes inside now. And it's Theros that gets the ball. Goes outside to Riccardi. Will he go on with it? He's going to steady now. He's going to go. Goes long into the pocket. Low and flat. A great kick.
1: There?
2: And that's a great mark. Who would you think? Cooper Vaughan. So he had a shot from here not too long ago, similar position.
1: Well, you know what, Smithy? He had a shot from here not too long ago, and at that stage probably didn't matter too much. I tell you what, it matters now.
2: Yep. So he's got an opportunity. As he said, he knows what he needs to do.
1: The last time he ran too close to the man on the mark and he lifted it. He's gone back a fair way this time, so maybe he has learned.
2: So Cooper Vaughan, just to take things out again, comes in now. Important shot at goal for North Geelong. Runs out that little bit at the last minute, kicks towards goal, brought it up a little bit narrow, through for a minor score. So he kicked well last week. He got 1-4 this afternoon. Now North Geelong to 7-13. Bell Post Hill on 7-8. And 22 minutes have gone in this P&R Foods third quarter.
1: Well, 4-1 will get you the Hotham Hotel Wagyu steak, but 1-4 won't.
0: 7 won't get you it.
1: Archie.
2: So ball now kicked out long there from Whitney. Nice kick. Mark has been taken out there by Hogan. Just outside there, the 50. Now it sells a little bit of candy on the left boot. Chips the ball back towards Godwin. Comes up at the ball, takes the mark. He switches and goes back inside. Kick over the top of Whitney. He's got support at the back. Bashurin goes back to Whitney.

0: on the left boot, got the handball back to Godwin. They put themselves under a bit of pressure. Shrugs a tackle, gets through the contest, kicks across the ground at Jones, too much on it. Ball now at ground level. Bowles runs onto it, steps to 50, kicks long out the back. Kenner, and he takes a mark and can now definitely go back and steady things up for North Geelong.
1: And that's what's wrong with today's modern football. Everybody wants to get up the ground and be a part of it. But as soon as that ball left the boot, was it Quinny down there? He had no chance of getting back because this fella, Kenner, is it?
0: Yep, Joy Kenner.
1: Just stayed where he should have stayed and gave the defence no chance. If you turn the ball over, this is what happens.
0: Ball comes back very quickly at you, and Joy Kenner has one this afternoon from about 25 out directly in front. He now has two. And that gives North Geelong that breathing space. They're now 8 goals, 13. Goalpost 2 on 7 goals, 8. 23 and a half minutes gone. P&R Foods, third quarter.
2: We've got some entertaining scores. Werribee Central leading 8 points, 11-11, 77 to 10-4, 64. Aniki, they lead Corio 92 to 59. Winchelsea over Inverleigh, 57 plays 39. And Bannockburn leading East Geelong 46 to 32. And, of course, Thompson 128-38 over the Giants.
0: Giants have closed the margin.
1: Yeah, well, for all those blokes who said the five was set, if Balpo Hill can come back and win this, if Bannockburn can win, I tell you what, it ain't set. It ain't actually set yet.
3: Yep. So, ball up now. Kiata got the ball down. Straight away, tackled in the middle of the ground was Alma. We'll go again. Centre of the ground. Only 5 or so minutes left in this third quarter as Hickey's going to win the ball away. He's going to send Balpo still inside the forward 50. The kick wasn't to the favourite side of Costello as it runs past Jack Yates, who's having some time up forward. And we'll have a ball in 40 metres out.
1: He's such an exciting player, Hickey, but geez, that was a disappointing kick. And there's the artist of the week. The artist of the week. Where's the show it to the cameraman, Trout. Where's the cameraman? Show it to him out there. Where's the cameraman? Just say, show it to the
3: comes
1: cameraman.
3: Back in now. Hits the deck. Ball kicked into the path of Jones. He couldn't quite take the mark. Still an opportunity. Swinnerson letting a hand in defence. He kicks long now down the line. Bashuren and Vaughan are there. And then also jumping on
1: little
3: top was Carter. Couldn't quite now. Opportunity for, might be Kenner down there. It is on the far side of the ground, the beach side of the ground.
1: Scary.
3: And we'll have a stoppage. No more. Well, it's about centre wing. About 10 metres off the fence. Ball comes back in now. We might have another stoppage. We will. So good defensive pressure by both teams. 8, 13, 61, 7, 8, 50. It's 11 points the margin now, 25 minutes gone. Ball's back in now, opportunity coming through. Couldn't quite cover the ball, was Balpo's till. Needs someone to be clean, and that was pretty well done by Seros. Found some space where there was none. Now down the line, big kick. Was the mark paid? Umpire says play on. It comes out the back to Martin. He hasn't seen too much of it today.
1: That one has to be high,
3: and there's going to be a free kick.
1: Good decision. I think we're getting a pretty good job out the umps again today. We've been pretty lucky this last month.
3: They picked the best umpires for the match of the round. The ball comes back now to Hanley. He's lending a hand in defence for Valpo's till at the moment. He's going to go short. He's going to find this switch. There's the kick to Quinn. Sam Quinn now has the ball. At basically leading up on him. He's not going to go in that direction. He's going to go to Hickey. Hickey's got to take the mark, and he does at the highest point. The kick wasn't the best. Now it's a risky kick. Back in board. He could turn the ball over to Alma. Now down on his knees was Jenkins trying to turn the ball, and then a good tackle. Hickey just runs through the pack.
1: What's he play?
3: And then it's like a Tim Watson hurdle, but he's going to bring the ball back.
1: Oh, gee.
3: No. Hickey was away for the races. Anyway, ball back up now. Alma's down, and then Swinnerson handles
1: clever.
3: The ball over the top. They're going to go through Seros. Coming off his man was Bannister. He kept the ball in front of him to Whitney. Whitney now gets rid of Penny and then kicks down the line. It's an opportunity for Hickey again. Ball ends up over the back. Jasper George, he may have sprayed that. Basley or Jenkins, neither of them went for it. They're all going at the player at the moment, not the ball, and then Whitney wins the ball. But the umpire blows his whistle, so have a stoppage directly in front of us. Exciting football here at the Keith Barclay Oval.
1: Well done, Brock Carter. Just separate and play the football.
3: Ball is up now. True centre wing. Next goal is Massey. Only a couple of minutes to go in this third quarter. Coming down now. It's a good tackle, and we'll have another stoppage. The pressure has lifted here. Interchange benches being very vocal right now. Carter gets the ball down. That was nearly a throw. Handley now kicks the ball down the line. Barton is there, and then also running after it is Godwin. They got to defend gallantly here. Sam Reynolds could have got a free kick for high, and he has. He put his head over the ball and won it there, Sammy Reynolds. He might just, Riccardi's telling him to go long down the line and stay composed. Just hold it up. That's what he's going to do. In the path of his ruckman in Tommy Davis. Carter's got to spoil this ball, and he does. It goes over the back. He'll have a stoppage just in front of us in the broadcast position. 8:13:61. North Geelong are leading. Bell Post Hills 7:8:50. We have gone 28 and a half minutes in this third quarter, brought to you by P&R Foods.
0: Ball thrown back in now at centre wing. Out the back, Davis this time brings ball to ground, going afterwards Vaughan, but Vashurin takes it away from him. Now in the hands of Jenkins. Short kick up to their forward line. Gets through the contest. O'Brien was there, left it behind. Comes out now. Harmer looks at goal. Goes long. Charlie Farrell again reading that ball very nicely. Takes the mark right on the top of the goal square.
1: I reckon that was knocked out of Charlie Farrell's hands by his teammate.
0: So Farrell now decides to come back to this side of the ground. Carter's out there up in front. Mark not taken again. Ball comes to ground. Davis keeps the ball alive. Out to Harmer once again. Kicks into their forward line. Going back. Ball knocked. Oh, gets through the contest. Bryans was there. It's in the hands now of Reynolds. Got the handball outside to his mate and Charlie Farrell. As the siren sounds, that will end a very good third quarter, which sees Bell Post still close the gap. But it's North Geelong. They are 8:13. Bell Post still 7-8. And the quarter went just on 29 minutes. So goal kicks at this stage of the game. Bertucci has got three. Joy Kenner with two. One each to Vaughan, Parker and Oscar Riccardi. And for Bell Post Hill, two to Zane Jones, one to Felix Jones, Yates, Barton, Harmer and Saunders, all with goals. Take a short break. Final quarter action is not too far away. 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
3: Yes, welcome back, and Belpo still in that quarter. They kicked 4 goals, 5 in the quarter. North Geelong were managed only 1 goal, 3. So we'll get some scores from around the ground. As I said, some interesting scores coming in to that three-quarter time.
4: Indeed, yeah. Up the highway at Werribee Centrals, they lead Belmont 11-77 to 11-470. Aniki with a pretty good lead over Corio, 14-993 to 8-11-59, which we'll see over in the lead. 57 plays 39. Bannockburn, a close one at Bannockburn. Victoria Park, 47 plays 38. And Thompson with a thumping lead, 134 to 39. And just updating an AFL match as well. And Hawthorne leading over North Melbourne for our AFL supporters, 87 to 75 over the Kangaroos.
3: And Sydney have beaten St Kilda by the looks of things.
5: Yeah, it was look like. I think St Kilda was leading all game as well. So that's
3: were they?
5: Yeah, all game. So there was a 25 points at one stage.
3: Must have been a big finish from the Sydney Swans, because they look like they've got over the top there. So some interesting scores there, and also a couple around the GFL. I can tell you that Newtown were 25 points down on Grovedale. The Mighty Dragons are currently leading Leopold, which is will help their cause to stay in that top five, so or head toward that top five. So it's an interesting state of affairs.
5: And I think we've done pretty well choosing this as match of the round as well, Dale, because this is a cracking matchup out here, and the ebbs and flows of the game, you just can't pick who might come on top here. If Belpo still play like they did for the majority of that quarter, you can see him overrunning North Geelong, can't you?
3: Momentum in football is pretty strong. Yeah. As I said, they definitely got the momentum at the present time, and North Geelong will need to stem that early in this last quarter and put themselves on the scoreboard. If they kick the first, then that could change it pretty well straight away. But they were good in that quarter. They got some movement through the middle of the ground that they haven't had, and as I said, key players up forward finally getting themselves involved in the game. I don't know whether they've actually, well, they haven't had much of an involvement, but again, it's the delivery of the ball that's coming in that mostly helps things out there. So
6: I think it's the older players, Smitty, that quarter. Oh, I just think Barton, Costello, Whitney, they all sort of banded together. I think they got them back in the game along with young Hickey. So it's a bit of a case of the old and the young. Can they keep doing it? Well, they have to. I think they realised at halftime that their season could be over the way they were playing. They had to lift, and by crikey, they lifted 11 points. It's not beyond them, I don't think.
3: No, I don't think so either, Grubb, and it's going to be very interesting to see how they go here. As I said, a positive start like before, and who knows what could happen. So it's going to be an interesting first 5 minutes in this last quarter. We'll see what evolves here. And we'll hope that we can see this game go right down to the wire.
5: Who's your tip from now, Dale?
3: I'm probably still happy to say Belpo still a chance with their momentum they had got up, but again, North Geelong, I'm just expecting them to explode here. So
6: I'm going to stick to mine.
3: It'll be very close, or I think North Geelong will barrel away. So
5: I'm gonna go
3: what about you, Arch?
5: I'm going to go against you. I reckon the experience of Belpo still are going to run over the top.
6: Oh, you're guilty.
3: We're about to start final quarter action here this afternoon.
6: And I tell you what, I can see a lot better from here.
3: So Ruckman going in the middle of the ground. Davis this time gets the ball down. Swinnerson through the middle, able to get the ball going North Geelong's way. Went after it once, twice, left a third behind the third time, but they've got it to their half-forward line. Cannon puts the ball out. Umpire blown the whistle as it was just coming out to Corey Elmer. He was about to disappear, but the ball has been asked to go back to the umpire. Ruck contest. Gain, ball comes out there. Now it heads back towards the middle of the ground. and it's going to be kept alive. Hanley was taken by the leg, so a free kick will go to Hanley back into the cricket square. So he can get things rolling for Bell Post till he looks up and goes towards centre half forward. Yates is there. Ball gets through the contest. George was there. Got through that pair. And now Orr's over the top of the contest. Picked up by Elmer. Needs to get rid of it. How will the umpire see it? He says he let it go. And free kick will go to Jones. And he is about 45 metres out from goal when he kicks at it.
5: You see how much it means. So look at them all get around Zane Jones here. He's got two already. Is that right, Dale?
3: He's got two, yep. Any breeze out there, Grub?
6: Beautiful out here, mate. Don't worry about the breeze. The breeze is not going to play a part in this game. It's going to be who plays the better last quarter.
3: Righto. Well, here we are with Bell Post still the chance to close things up once again. So Jones has gone back a long way here. Elmer stands at about 40 metres out. So a kick of about 45 metres will be required here. He comes in, kicks now. Got very, very close to the mound of the mark. He likes it to his left boot. And he has got his third of the afternoon. The eighth now for Bell Post Hill. They're 8-8. They trail North Geelong on 8-13. Morris Finance final quarter scoreboard. We have gone a minute and a half.
6: Tell you what, you called it perfectly, Smithy. He ran close to the man on the mark. He had to lift it over, and he still had the momentum to carry it through the goals. And I tell you what, North Geelong do have to improve now because Bell Post still are throwing everything at him.
3: Handy getting himself involved in the game.
5: This is just what we want. I said on the break how what a great decision it was, Grubby, to come here. He made the right decision in the end.
3: So Ruckman about to start it again here on the ball with the umpire in the middle of the ground. This time Davis gets the ball out, flips it out the back, running onto it. It's going to be Hickey, got the staggers up, but left the ball behind. Now the ball back at centre-half forward, kicked off the ground by Handley. That was nicely done. Tried to get the handball, went past the contest. Elmer had it, lost it, was taken high. Umpire said free kick. This time we'll go to North Geelong and Corey Elmer. So he can slow things down for North Geelong. Petucci leads up, led that from a long way back, but he won't finish the mark off there. Umpire said his arm has been chopped, and a free kick will go to Petucci. So he's right on the back end of the centre square. Joy Kenner also a long way up from goal. Petucci's going to go far side of the ground in front, Flacavento. He was up, but the mark has been paid.
6: I tell you what,
3: that took it out of his hand then. And
6: that's not a mark, is it?
3: Well, I didn't think so. I thought the man in front had a fair grab at it.
6: I thought the umpire paid it the other way.
5: And then they've just stuffed up again. The next play as well, they put their arm out the wrong way.
6: That's the man in front every single time.
5: Here's the replay, yeah.
3: So the ball is now in the hands of Luke Parker, and that could be a very costly for Bell Post still there, but as I said, Flacavento definitely in front, definitely looked like he had possession of it.
6: Tyler, can you look at that for us?
3: We're going to do that. Parker now looks at goal, and he likes it off the boot.
6: It's a goal.
3: Umpire says it is a goal. Luke Parker now has his second of the afternoon and takes the margin back out once more. 9-13 now, North Geelong. 8-8 to the Bell Post Hill side. Almost 4 minutes gone. Morris Finance final quarter scoreboard.
4: Aniki are leading Corio 21 points and Werribee Central leading by 8 points, 78 to 70. And the Bannockburn game, 53 plays 38 over East Geelong.
6: Do we have a verdict on that, Mark?
5: Yeah, he was 100% man in front. It was
6: man in front.
5: The umpire also put his arm out the right way and then for some reason paid advantage.
6: Yeah, but we can't pay advantage on a mark anyway.
5: Crazy. Anyway, ball is back now in the middle. Good, well run out by Carter on that occasion. And then was there a holding free kick?
6: Should have been.
5: Well, the umpires let it go. So Yates got it out to Hanley. Hanley inside the full 50. It's all North Geelong
6: after
5: here.
6: After he kicked it.
5: There he is.
6: After he kicked it.
5: Who's the free kick going to go to? Zane Jones is holding his head. Is it going to go to him? He doesn't, maybe not with the injury. He may have been the closest player, though.
3: Had a clash of the heads with Charlie Farrell, I
6: reckon. Yeah, I'll tell you what, get up, because of the way he kicked that last goal, he's the bloke you want with the footy.
5: Time is off, so just wait and see if he's okay to take the ball. And they all
6: his brother says, here.
5: Has gone over to his brother and said, you'll be right, mate.
6: Tough it up, son.
5: Go back and kick this goal.
6: He didn't even hand it to him. He put it on the bloody ground.
3: So I said, mate, sell him to tough it up.
5: So now, Zane Jones, he's got three already today.
6: Going back further this time, Rubs.
5: He has.
6: Well, he realised he might have went a bit too. Surely he can't run this. Otherwise, he'll win the 800-metre final at Glasgow.
5: He's kicked 18 goals this year in 14 games. This will be his biggest kick this year, you'd think. He can get it done. He comes close to the man of the mark again. It's up high. Is it there? It is! Zane Jones has done it. He's kept them within a kick. The Panthers respond 9-13-67 to 9-8-62. It's a 5-point margin, and we have gone 6 minutes in this last quarter, brought to you by Morris Finance.
6: Well, as I picked it, boys, even when he was laying on the ground, he had the last shot, kicked the last beautiful goal. He was the one that had to kick it. He did kick it. I would just like to hope that undisciplined footy wouldn't cost the game, because you can't knock blokes down after they kick the ball. That's undisciplined.
3: So back with the umpire once again. Carter's done all the work in there this afternoon, and he's continued, say, with Davis. Ball this time in the hands of Elmer. Again, ball kicks down. Could have been the same thing.
6: It could have been.
3: Yeah, but the mark has been taken out there by that man, Cooper Bourne. Once again, chips and goes into the forward line. Good use, good lead. And Luke Parker comes out and takes the mark. Well within range too, mind you. Lukey Parker can go back and get his third goal of the afternoon and take that margin back to where it was at three-quarter time.
6: Well, we said early on the game he could kick a few goals for you, but I don't reckon he kicked too many more important ones than this at this stage.
3: So Luke Parker steps in and will kick from right on 50. Loads up, goes long. That. Umpire just
6: stood there and said that
3: straight over my head.
6: Is that
3: very, very quickly? 10-13 now to the North alongside 9-8, Gold Post Hill. And Morris Finance final quarter scoreboard's gone 7 minutes.
6: I don't think there's much better things in football to watch Luke Parker kick a football like that. That was absolutely beautiful. It never moved. The umpire never moved. And that's the Luke Parker of old, if you ask me.
4: Just 10 points in it. Winchelsea leading over in the lead, 63-53.
6: See, they're having a go too. All these sides trying to make that fire. They're all throwing everything at their opponents, boys.
5: So back in the middle now. Carter gets the ball over the top. It was smartly tapped forward. It might have been from Boston Ricciardi. And then straight away, the tackle laid from Corey Elmer. And they'll have a stoppage just on their half forward line. Ball comes out as well, roped by Yates. He's going to kick to a genuine one-on-one between Barton and O'Brien. He brings the ball to ground. Was he being held? He was.
6: Oh, gee.
5: So the free kick's going to go to Timmy Barton. It might have been the two-card trick there. He hasn't given it back yet. He's going to be quick. It was nearly 50 metres. He's got Saunders short if he wants to use him. Carter in the middle of the ground. He's going to go longer. Where's Cozzy? It's a mongrel punt going forward. And oh, Cozzy's just run through his opposition.
6: That's
5: going to be
6: kick.
5: A free kick.
6: It's got to be a free kick.
5: Is it 50? No. Yates missed anyway, but it wasn't a great kick inside the forward 50. And it was it Farrell just got run through by Costello? That's all it was, though, a free kick. So Farrell has the ball in last line of defence. For North Geelong, he's going to go to the ruckman in Davis and Carter. It's a smart tap from Carter. Now he's going to burn off Davis. Can he gather the ball? He can. He handballs out wide. Opportunity to Jones, the man with a hot hand. He gives to Vashur and he's given it a throw. Zane Jones cannot believe it.
6: I'm struggling to believe it myself.
5: Ricciardi's got the ball. Now he goes out wide. Saunders going back. He couldn't quite affect Sammy Reynolds. He was brought down as he kicked it. Now down the line. Kenner, can he gather the ball? He tries to, and then it gets parried over the boundary line. So we'll have a stoppage. True centre wing, far side of the ground. And Zane Jones will feel like he was hard done by in that situation. For sure, it was 50 metres out. He had options everywhere. It was nearly a certain goal. Poor Bell Post still as the ball comes back in. Barton just gets rid of Tommy Davis and kicks the ball forward. It was dropped by Orr, it looks like, in the far side, and then taken to ground. How is that a high tackle?
3: How the heck is going to high tackle him?
5: So now it's going to be Brock Carter. He handballs off, but it's going to have to come back. Luckily as well, because the kick missed Zane Jones. It was all on his own, but it's going to come all the way back. So they're going to have time to get players behind the ball here in North Geelong. Brock Carter has the ball. He's 60 metres out. There's 11 points in it. He's going to go back. He's going to give up some space. He went to San Quinn and then a chip kick to half forward. It wasn't good. The ball may be turned over. Now an opportunity. Ken Akeney gather the ball. Oh, it's going to go the way of Bellpost Hill. They're going to take their time and find the right decision here. Costello let out. He wasn't given the ball. So is Harmer. Now they're going to go inside the forward 50. Costello's out. Can he take the mark? He can't. Umpire says no free kick. Play on. They're going in hard at the moment. The ball gets parried over the boundary line in between centre wing and half forward for Bellpost Hill. The scores are 10-13-73. The 9-8-62. We've gone 11 minutes in this last quarter. Brought to you by Morris Finance.
6: I thought he took him from the front. I thought it could have been Nicozzi.
3: Ball thrown back in. This time Barton doing the ruck work. Ball now. Davis picks it up. He can't clear the pack. Picked up. Yates ambles out the back. Went to his mate in Jenkins, but he can't force his way through either. So umpire's going to now ask for the ball back once again.

0: So everything's heating up out there at the moment. Players now goes to Handley. Handley gets the handball away.
1: Oh, that could be high.
0: I think so, Grubber. That's a fair call. And Jenkins will now go back from just on the 50. Got a player outside, goes in that direction now, and the mark will be taken.
2: Oh, dropped it.
0: Bryan's it was it? And
3: pressure gets everyone in these moments.
1: Jeez, some pressure's on here now, isn't it?
0: Yeah.
1: Hey?
0: I think everyone knows what's at stake right here and now.
1: Good football.
0: That's what we see, Dub. That's what we come here for. So, ruck contest once again. Barton, front position, taps it down, goes to Godwin. Had it, lost it, went after it again, waiting for the ball to come back to him. Now he can't pick the ball up. Goes towards centre forward, handball's out the back, Basley outside. Goes towards Jones, has time to steady. Back on the right boot, kicks back towards goal. Mark required there, 2-on-1. Swenison works from behind, punches the ball over the boundary line, but Belpost Hill, another opportunity deep in their forward line.
3: Massive ramifications coming up in the next 15 minutes for the season.
1: Everywhere. Yeah, exactly. Everywhere. Yep. What a great competition we have got.
0: So the ball is just about to be thrown back in, as I said, Dunny. 10 metres around from behind post. Carter, ruck contest, taps it straight into the hands of his teammate in Jenkins. Picked up outside, went to Jones. He couldn't take it cleanly. Neither player wants to get the ball out, or neither side wants to get the ball out of that space, but it's been held up pretty nicely.
1: Don't ask me to give votes today.
0: Tough, isn't it? Again, contest, ruck. Davis this time taps the ball down. Ball comes out the back to Jones. Goes past it though. Picked up by Orr. Runs outside 50. Kicks out towards centre wing. Belpost still with the numbers. Oh, that's a pretty clever mark out there. Running back with the fly of the ball. Was it Dill Whitney? No, it's not. It's Caleb Basley. So Basley now, no, goes long into their forward line. Charlie Farrell dives. Takes a good relieving mark once again. So he's got the ball now. Chips the ball inside. Riccardi just outside 50. Plays on. Usually a good use of the ball. Sees Kenner out the back. He's up. Ball gets through the contest. Parker's also there. Tapped up. Two numbers are with North Geelong. They'll be happy to see the ball over the boundary line, and that is exactly what's going to happen. And they'll be able to get some numbers back now. So ball's on the far side of the ground. Attacking side of centre wing for North Geelong. Carter and Davis down there to do the ruck work. A little bit of a spell sitting up forward before Carter, but the ball now from that contest comes out. Outside runners picked up. They look back inside, but it's been turned over. Swenison picks the ball up. Nice kick. We'll find Kenner, and he is going to put the ball deep into their attack now. Mark required out there, but it's Flacavento standing tall, and he takes the mark. Plays it up straight up the ground. Finds his captain in Yates. So he now decides to play on. Goes into the middle of the ground. That was a dangerous kick. Jenkins has made it good. Allowed to take it, and that was okay. Comes outside now. Oh. Kick was going to one player, went to another, but Semi Quinn was there to add support into Cairns. Cairns now into their half forward line. Jones in front, George behind, able to bring ball to ground, and it will go over the boundary line, and a throw-in will take place.
1: Smithy, you said it was a dangerous kick, and it was, but 11 points down, I think you've got to take those risks if you want to win the game.
3: So, umpire's ball in hand now. We're about 55 metres from the Belpost Hill goal. Pressure is on everyone here. Big fist forward from Timmy Barton. Ball in the path of Zane Jones. He's got four goals. Can he kick a fifth?
1: Oh, missed it.
3: He's hit the post. It would have been an unbelievable goal in the context of this game and in general.
1: Well, that wouldn't have been a contender for the Connectel. That would have been it.
3: 10-13-73 to 9-9-63. It's 10 points in it. We've gone 15 and a half minutes in this last quarter.
1: There's plenty of time.
3: For Belpost Hill, the season is on the line. It's like an elimination final right now. It's a bit of a mongrel punt outside. Cooper Vaughan's got to put his head over the ball, and of course he does. He kicks a spiral punt into the middle of the ground. Kenner's got a weight under it. He couldn't quite. Ball ends up. Oh, Whitney dropped it. You don't say that too often. Ball comes forward. Opportunity for Ricciardi. He's going to turn to Parker. He's kicked two in this last quarter. He could be the difference. He's going to go back from 40 directly in front. And if you're a betting man, you'd say the odds are with him.
1: The other thing too is, Arch, that Steve just puts the ball on the ground. He's played enough footy to know that when you're 10 points in front with a chance to go 16, take your 30 seconds.
3: Definitely. Give your midfielders a chance to have a break. So he's going to go back now. He's got two in this last quarter. Experience.
1: Ooh.
3: Oh, he's missed it. Oh, put the moz on him. 10-14, 74 to 9-9-63. Every player is crumbling under this pressure. 17 minutes gone in the last quarter. Morris Finance.
1: Well, it keeps them in it because I think a goal there, and I just don't think Balpo still could have got back, but they still can.
3: So Whitney has the ball in the last line of defence.
1: I don't reckon they could have kicked three, but by crikey, I reckon they can kick two if they're good enough.
3: So they've been able to exit defensive 50 a lot easier. They're going to go straight down the middle of the ground. It's a beautiful kick. Whitney finds Yates. Usually trouble when you call those names. Now down to Jones. Over the top to Basley. Can he let the ball sit? He gets rid of one. He's going to handball to Flacco Vento. What's he doing down there? Is he going to gather it? Goes back to try and gather the ball. He sits on top of it. What's the umpire going to say? He's going to say no prior opportunity. It was nearly the quickest transition from fullback to full forward you would have seen.
1: Yeah, but they blew their opportunity.
3: They did. Better stay composed here. Davis and Carter. Carter took Davis without the ball. Has the umpire seen it? He has. So there should be a free kick to Tommy Davis. It is. He's in back 50 now. He's probably going to go long down the line. Not try and be too inventive in this last quarter. Now, Kenner's under it, although standing in front. Looks like Basley is going to go short. It's a dangerous kick and Vaughan over the top. Takes a good mark. He's going to look out wide. He'll take the game on Cooper Vaughan. He sees Kennard. The ball gets over the top. There's a good hand in there from Yates. It's going to go out of bounds. Also coming back the other way and seeing the ball over the boundary line. Might have been Basley. So 10-13, 73, North Geelong. They play Balpo still 9-9-63. It's a 10-point margin. We have gone 18 and a half minutes in this last quarter, brought to you by Morris Finance.
0: So ball to be thrown on far side of the ground, right on centre wing. Davis stood his ground, taps the ball back to the boundary line. Carter cleaned up though, goes now to outside. Back in the hands of Whitney on the left boot. Back towards their half forward line.
1: Who's that? George, beauty.
0: Got a good pair of hands out there. Read that nicely. Takes a mark. Steadies things down for North Geelong once again. So he's going to go back to the boundary line. Kick wasn't good for Kenner, but he's able to get the ball. Handball's out the back. They've got his teammate
1: Let's
0: out there.
1: The ball.
0: Will be grubby dead. Try to get around him. So free kick will go to Bell Post Hill. Saunders, is it? Out there on the far side.
1: Looks like it to me.
0: He wants to get up and go, and he does so and goes quickly into their forward line. In front, Barton. Mark not taken. Ball comes down. George.
1: He could have got a free.
0: Yep, got the ball out, and that's a great kick there from George. Went back inside, had to hit Davis, and did so. So the big fellow took the mark.
1: I reckon he got Barton over the shoulder.
0: So Dummy Davis now looks back inside, goes towards Farrell. He comes up and takes the mark. Got a player further across the ground, decides to go a little bit deeper.
1: Oh, no.
0: That kick wasn't great, and Tanner Martin steps in, got the handball away, put Godwin under a fair bit of pressure. Teros on hands and knees, picks the ball up. Had to get rid of it, did so, went to Elmer. Elmer, don't know if he got rid of it correctly, and now with Jenkins. So Plowell's ball is being turned over regularly here out the back, and Benny O'Brien will take the mark and steady things down. Outside, he's got Kenner on centre wing. He decides to take that little bit of a run, takes the first bounce, looks up, goes in towards centre half forward and going back
1: to
0: the ball. Yates takes the mark. Goes quickly back in the middle. I tell you what, that kick had to be good because it was 3-on-1. Banjo Hickey takes the mark. He kicks the ball across the ground and the mark has been taken out there by Jenkins. So Jenkins has got the ball.
1: The Colt Lavoie.
0: He goes long. I'm thinking, and Charlie Farrell's put one
1: What's
0: down.
1: Going
0: goes
1: on
0: to Orr. He's taken high and free kick will go to Orr on the half back line. I think Semi. He had his head down.
1: Well, he got him high, but I tell you what, you can't question Sammy Harmer's endeavour, can you? Just goes out at 100 miles an hour.
0: I think he already had his head down. He didn't actually bob to get down to the boy.
1: Yeah, no, that's a definite free. No problems with that.
0: So he goes across the ground. That had to be a good kick, and it was, because it's into the hands now of Sammy Reynolds. They're playing with danger here some side, I reckon. Values kicking the ball down the ground. Swinnerson now makes some ground. That's a great kick out there. And Swinnerson takes the mark. Inside the 50, little chip forward. Again coming up, Riccardi. This is Boston. Was going to go back outside, but decided better against it.
1: And
0: luckily he did. Got Sammy Reynolds. I don't know whether that's the option just yet, but he's better off to run and carry the ball himself, and does so, and goes long outside 50. Outside looking for Vaughan. Bit too much depth on it. And free kick will go to the opposition.
1: Tell you what he did do, Sammy Reynolds. He had no intention of getting that handball. He ran for the handball and then got in the middle for the shepherd, which was pretty clever play.
0: So the ball's outside now. Hickey it is again. And I think he's going to take him on at the boundary line, and he does so. Gets around the player of the mark. Goes back to their half-forward line. Both players had a hold of the jumper there, but this time ball out the back. Bowles, he's taken in a tackle, comes out the back. Umpires allowed play to go on. Handball goes back inside. Again, didn't hit the target. It's going to end up back with Basley. Kicks off the ground, back towards the goal square. Costello trapped the ball, had it, lost it. Ball comes out once again. Presses on, and there will be a ball up 10 metres out from
1: what
0: the goal square.
1: What is going on here? What is going on?
0: It is North Geelong sitting at 10-14, 9-9 to a bell post hill, and we have gone 22 minutes.
3: This is why you love local footy. This is why you love GDFNL football. The ball comes out now. Hanley, was he taken high? The umpire says, holding the ball. What a massive call. I tell you, the pressure's on the players. The pressure is on the umpires at the moment as well.
1: The initial contact looked a bit high to me, but the umpire's a lot closer.
3: It's going to be that man, Saros, who is playing pretty well, it must be said. This week and last week, he's had some big moments in the game. He's going to go short, hand the responsibility over to Sammy Reynolds on the last line of defence. He's going to go, he stuffs the kick up. Swinnerson makes it look pretty good and then looks down the line, and he's got a teammate in Braden Orr. So Orr has the ball just in front of us in the broadcast position at centre wing. Farrell goes short. He finds his teammate Bertucci, and then Bertucci back to Orr down the line. Pascas, they haven't called his name for a while. Riccardi, what a time it could be for Oscar Riccardi. He gets rid of one, but he had the ball, did he? How's the umpire going to see it? He's going to say no prior opportunity.
1: It rolled around his back.
3: It did. So and, he still had it.
1: And I reckon the umpire's made the best decision he could possibly make, to be quite honest.
3: 50 metres out. Carter, can he get the tap down? He wins the ruck, just grabs it out, and then kicks down the line. It's over Saros's head. They've got the numbers here, North Geelong. Through O'Brien, the short kick. They find his teammate in Bowles. Bowles is 50 metres out. He can take his 30. He's got Farrell out wider. He's going to use him, and Farrell takes the mark. So Farrell as an opportunity. You'd have to kick from 50, slight angle about it.
1: This finishes it, you know.
3: It does. To make it a 16-point margin.
1: And take the time off the clock again. He's just doing the right thing. Now he's just got to kick the goal.
3: On the contrary, if he misses, it gives Bell Post Hill the ball back. You can bet your bottom dollar they go straight up the middle like they have been. So he's going to go short, Farrell, and try and find a target. Parker! Got a man, Luke Parker, up. Kicked two in this last quarter and had an opportunity for another one, and he's going to maybe seal the match.
1: I tell you what, Arch, they did man him up, but he just broke away from the lead. I know we all say he's getting a bit older, but that off-the-mark pace of the lead, there's nothing they could do to stop that. They had him manned up. They didn't leave him alone. He made a beautiful league and got a magnificent pass.
3: Could you leave someone in the hole, you reckon, Grubb?
1: Well, not there, because it's not really a hole.
3: So Parker comes in. He missed the last one. The seal up the game. Too. He's missed it. The pressure's getting to everybody. 10-14, 74 to 9-9-63. It's 11-point margin. There's 25 minutes going in this last quarter. Brought to you by Morris Finance.
0: So the ball now with Yates. He decides to come across the ground. He's got a player out there here by himself, and Quinn can't afford to waste any time, but that kick is poor, and it goes out of bounds. Free kick will go to Riccardi. So Riccardi's now got the ball. He goes back the other way, goes short. Inside looking for Vaughan. Missed the target. Vaughan's over the top of the ball now. Picks it up. Tries to shrug out of there, and he's not going to come out there. Bell Post Hill hanging on like leeches, and the ball will be thrown up.
2: Winchelsea leading 88-63 over in the lead.
0: Ball now from that contest, tapped down by Carter, and again it's been held up in there. Interesting, Anarchy 107-94 Kariah, so Kariah making a different
1: lap. They've had a big crack, haven't they?
0: Mate, absolutely.
1: And that's great to see.
0: Well, most games now have really tightened up.
1: Yeah.
0: There's only that one game.
1: One game.
0: Yeah. So ball now from the contest. It comes down and going to be another ball up, which will take place. We tick towards 26 minutes in this final quarter. The time is starting to run out for Bell Post.
1: I don't think they can kick the two goals they need.
0: They need some clear play. Carter's trying to force his way through there, but he couldn't do so, and he's been held up once again. So North Geelong doing what they need to do, keeping the ball at their end of the ground. Again, another ruck contest comes out. Players over the top of the ball, ends up, and it's being kicked forward quickly back to the middle of the ground. Reading the ball nice. It was O'Brien, didn't take the mark. Outside to Jones. Jones over the top to Costello. Can't go forward because the only player there was going to be Farrell. Ball now goes towards Barton. Ball out the back. Godwin handballs outside. Yates needs support. Has it wide. Goes outside to Hickey. Needs to pick it up. Steps back inside. Got around one. Needs to find a target. Goes long into the forward line. One on three down there. Costello threw his hands over the boundary line, and a ball up will take place.
1: Tell me this. Why is there always one on three?
0: No idea.
1: If there's one on three, surely there's got to be someone else somewhere. There can't always be one on three, but there is.
0: Belpo still must have got themselves up the ground and couldn't get back.
1: Yeah, couldn't get back. But yep. That's something they have to work on. You can't kick goals one on three.
0: Got to have options going forward. Ball now from that ruck contest. No player able to touch it. Ruckman don't do it. Teros takes the ball, tackled straight away. And it's going to be another ball up which will take place.
1: They just have to get one here or goodnight Irene, isn't it?
0: Yep. Got to get one from this contest. Absolutely. Ball from there comes out, picked up, cleared away. Swinnerson left boot, goes back towards centre wing. Elmer comes up at it. Carter stood his ground, takes the mark, but a free kick being given away. Push. Not too sure what
3: holding the man off the ball.
0: Was it? So the ball is going to go back to Corey Elmer. So this will fail things up. Actually, it's going to Riccardi. So it must mean something else prior to that contest. So Oscar Riccardi can go outside or in space by himself.
4: They're going to play around with it again, try and
0: player on the far side of the ground if they see him out there, but they're not going to go that risky. Decides to go straight down the contest. Out there, Vaughan, Borgester, front of the contest, coming through. Jenkins got the handball out the back. Bannister span out of trouble, went back to Jenkins, just throws it on the boot, goes back towards the half forward line. Don't know what Jones was trying
1: to do. Me
0: either. Yep, the ball goes out the back, and a tackle there on Saunders.
1: Oh,
0: probably he did have prior opportunity to release it.
1: Well, he did, but I think, again, initial contact may have been on the shoulder, so
3: he's going even. So
1: ball the bloody thing out. Fair enough.
0: That's what's happened. Comes out now again. Swinnerson just drops, boot the ball, goes back towards centre wing and beyond. At the ground level, coming through. Ball picked up. Quinn again goes back inside, out the back. Handley missed it. Godwin was there to support. Into the hands of Carter. Underneath the player comes. High, said the umpire.
1: Oh, it's gone the other way.
0: It's gone to Charlie Farrell.
1: What was that?
0: Well, it's either below the knees.
3: I thought it was legs, but below the knees. Give away 50 as well.
0: Bit of a tough decision there once again. And Charlie Farrell now will be taken inside 50. And he'll get a chance now to have a shot at goal.
3: He's not in any rush, is he?
4: Well, it doesn't matter because his umpire's blown time off.
3: Oh, yeah.
4: So he's not taking anything off the clock just yet.
0: So Charlie Farrell, as I said, has played another good game for North Geelong defence.
1: What he's got to do now, right, as soon as they're out, umpire's called time on, back on again. Now he takes 30 seconds.
0: Yep.
1: Right now, and he is too. Puts the ball on the ground, wipes his bum.
0: I'll tell you what, I don't know why they do it early in the game. I can understand this stage of a game, but early in the game, I don't know why they take 30 seconds. Go through a process.
1: Unless it's helping you kick the goal. Yeah. Unless that's your process.
0: Charlie Farrell decides against that and goes to the pocket. Lead up player is Riccardi, and he takes a mark. But half the time, Grubb, they're standing there watching the bloody clock.
1: Yeah, exactly.
0: And that frustrates the crap out of me.
1: I reckon they should bring a new rule in, right? If you take your 30 seconds to kick for goal,
0: you have to kick
1: then you must kick for goal. You can't do what Charlie just did.
0: Yeah.
1: And there it is.
0: Now the siren has sounded, so the outcome has already been decided. And Oscar Riccardi can just increase the margin by how much, we'll soon find out. So he is on the march in now, Oscar Riccardi, to kick from about 45 metres out. That looks a nice kick off the boot. It is sliding across, but it's going to hit the post. And it will be a minor score to finish the game. And that will mean that North Geelong will finish at 10-16 and beat Belpo Hill 9-9. Goal kickers for the day. 3 each to Luke Parker, Jordan Bertucci. 2 to Jai Kenna. 1 each to Cooper Vaughan and Oscar Riccardi. And for Belpo Hill, 4 to Zane Jones. 1 to Felix Jones. Yates, Barton, Harmer and Saunders were the other goal kickers. A good win there for North Geelong, which will now see them play some finals football. Bell Post still with a little bit of work to do if that's going to be the case.

0: We're going to take a short break, get some scores from around the ground. 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
8: Hi Catherine.
9: Hello, Mark. How are you?
8: 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I'm ringing to tell you that the Pulse are having another Music at the Bolo afternoon on Sunday, August the 9th from 1 to 4pm.
9: Oh, amazing. 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Who have you got on this time, Mark?
8: Well, Alistair from Shedding the Blues has set the program up.
9: Excellent. 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
8: So, Catherine, you can bring your own snacks and their drinks at bar prices.
9: Oh, groovy. 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And do you need a theme, Mark? 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
9: 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And how much to get in?
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9: Well, I will be there, Mark. 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
0: Yes, welcome back. And as we said, North Geelong were able to do enough in the final quarter to hold out. Valpo still in their challenge, and they win 10-16 to 9-9. And obviously that will secure their final spot as to where they finish. They've got another couple of challenging weeks. Valpo still now with a little bit of work, more work to do. But we might just get some scores from the round of ground. Not too sure whether these other scores are final. But it'll be interesting just to see where they've all come out.
11: So Werribee Central's 17-17-119 to 11-6-72. We do have a final result in the Aniki game, 107-16-11-107, defeating Corio 13-16-94. Winchelsea 13-16-94 to Inverleigh 8-15-63. Bannockburn defeating East Geelong 9-14-68 to 7-11-53. And what a thumping. Thompson 186 to 58 over the Giants.
12: Sorry, Darby, can you give me the Bannockburn one again, please?
11: The Bannockburn one was 68 to 53, 9-14-68, 7-11.
0: That's not final though, Grubb. That's,
12: That's Bannockburn winning.
0: At this stage, yeah. Yep. Hasn't come up as far.
12: I'll give them a win for that.
0: Yep.
12: I reckon.
0: Yep.
13: Who tipped Bannockburn? I reckon I did. Anyone else?
12: No, I didn't.
0: Oh, I did.
13: Did you?
0: Yeah.
12: Yeah.
0: You did not.
13: Yeah, I don't.
0: You go back and listen.
13: I reckon you did. I reckon I'll give it to you.
0: Bannockburn at home.
12: Oh, bullshit.
0: So, Grubb, what are your thoughts on this one here this afternoon?
12: Well, I tell you what, this morning I was contemplating and staying home and mowing the lawn. I'm glad I didn't. It was a really good game to watch. I thought North Geelong had full control at halftime, and I actually expected them to sort of to run away and win easily. But Belpost had other ideas on that, and they played a great third quarter. They gave it everything they had in the last quarter. At three-quarter time, I still held on to North Geelong, where you two blokes gave them away and went for Belpost to come home and win. But that just shows who knows a bit about GDFL footy around this place. But it was a fantastic effort. And in the end, a couple of things up for, they just didn't go in quite well enough. They were a little bit unlucky with a couple of free kicks that could have gone either way. And they just fell a little bit short. You know, they knew that their season's pretty much starting to be on the line now. And they really needed to win. They knew that. They gave everything they had. And in the end, North's form, even though they weren't probably as good as they were in the first half, they held on to win. And good sides do that. And now that puts them, I reckon that puts them clear. I think that they could probably play the qualifying final now, I think. By the looks of it to me.
14: They're going along nicely. Their performances have been pretty good over the last couple of weeks. As I said, they must have been playing all right because they've seemed to be able to, like, they've made four changes this afternoon, brought players in, and obviously the quality they brought in, they just come in and do pretty much what they're supposed to do, just play their part. Jackson Jewell was probably their only concern. He never took much part after that late part of the game. So he might be another one that might be.
12: The other bloke that was limping was Fazio. Did he go back on?
14: Actually, no, he's another one. Didn't come back either.
12: Yeah. So, I don't know. That puts us in good stead for the fights even more. Like, I think Werribee will stay on top. Would they?
13: This round?
12: Yeah.
14: Winch will see. Winch on top.
12: No, Werribee on top.
14: Because they won.
12: Yeah.
13: Well, it has North Geelong on top at the moment.
12: Oh, that's because they haven't completed the other games.
13: Yeah, exactly. Yep.
12: But Werribee will be on 52. Winchelsea will be on 52.
13: Yep.
12: So Winchelsea, what did they do?
13: Winchelsea, you're going to beat Inverleigh by 30 points.
12: And what did Werribee, you reckon, win by or get close to win by?
13: 40 points.
12: So that will say Werribee will stay on top?
13: Yep.
12: But that'll be the last time they'll be on top for the year, you would think?
14: Yeah, because Winchelsea got two.
12: They've got Cryo and the Giants. So, yep. And it was only 0.3 of a percentage before today. So, so Werribee on top and Winch second. North obviously will go to third.
13: Yep.
12: And they will be on 48 points.
13: Belmont, if they win next week.
12: No, we're just worrying about today, Arch. Don't go worry about next week. Belmont are on
14: 40.
12: They're on 40 points. They'll stay on 40 points.
14: East Geelong on 40.
12: They'll stay on 40.
14: Bannockburn will go to 36.
12: Six, that's correct.
14: Inverleigh will stay on 36.
12: That nearly puts them in big, big trouble, Inverleigh.
14: Because they've got Bannockburn next week.
12: Yeah, that'll only get them a game closer to the five. I don't think they can make it.
14: East Geelong are the one now, because next week they've got North Geelong at home.
12: Yep.
14: And then they've got Werribee last game at away.
12: Yeah.
13: Oh, no. Well, if Werribee win next week, then Belpost still a basic, and Belmont beat Thompson, which I think they will, then Belmont will probably.
14: Yeah, well, Belpost have got to go up to Werribee next week, so that's an interesting game as well. So we got to decide where we're going to go next week, gentlemen. So it's going to be very interesting to see where our choices lie next week. But it's a very interesting stage of the season, and mathematically, there's still eight sides, seven sides.
12: Well, I think mathematically it's still eight, isn't it?
14: Yeah, but mathematically still eight, yeah.
12: So but common sense-wise, probably seven, maybe six.
14: Yep. Bannockburn win next week. They've got Cariah last game, haven't they, I think?
12: I think so, yeah. Yeah, I've got that down somewhere, but yeah. Ah, bugger it. Let's just see what happens next week, eh?
14: Righto, gentlemen. We've got 3-2-1 to give today.
12: Oh, this is too tough.
14: Yeah, it is. It's going to be very interesting. Any volunteers?
13: I'll start.
14: Righto.
13: I've gone one vote to Cooper Vaughan. I thought he was very good, especially early on. I think he faded a bit, but that could be because of Belpost still recognising how dangerous of an aerial presence he is. And I think a lot of the time he takes up two defenders as well. I think he can one area of his game he can get better at is finishing off. But I think he takes more chances. He'll be kicking three or four goals every game. And it's what he does up the ground as well, his work rate. And he's marking prowess, which I kept hammering on about during the game. Two votes. I'm going to Brock Carter. I thought early on it was a pretty even matchup with Tommy Davis. They had Cooper Pass going in the ruck as well. But then I thought as the game progressed, and Balpo still starting to get more on top. I thought Brock Carter started dominating the ruck taps and getting his own clearances as well. I can't wait to see how many clearances he had. And that's when they started.

0: As I said, when you have to do it by yourself, I know that he's offsider and Tommy Davis does most of it himself as well. So they're both ruckmen should be rewarded for their efforts. And I thought he'd come out on top. I gave two votes to Charlie Farrell. Again, off the half back line, a tossed up between himself and a couple of other defenders out there. But I thought Cooper Vaughan, I said early in the game, his marking has improved big time. As I said, Grubb, you mentioned it's just his growth in, I suppose, that extra 12 months in this system and all the rest. But he just seemed to me in the first half, when the game was out there to be grabbed by the horns, he was the one that was actually doing it. So I thought his game again today was pretty special.
1: Well, I gave one vote to Cooper Vaughan as well. The fact that he, well, it's probably not his fault the way the ball came in the second half, but I thought he was nowhere near as dangerous in the second half. If he had been, he'd have got the three for mine. I gave two votes to Brock Carter. I can't see how it was even tight at the start. I thought he won in the ruck and just smashed them all day. And when they were down at half time, they were still ahead by a fair margin on the centre clearances. And that's due to he wasn't just tapping them, he was tapping it to his own players. And I thought he was fantastic. If Adder got up and won the game, he'd have got my three. And I gave three votes to Charlie Farrell, who I thought was absolutely magnificent. He was fantastic across the back line. And then he went down, he had a couple of shots at goal, he did everything, and he gets my three votes.
0: So that's interesting, because now we have Charlie Farrell on five, Brock Carter on five,
2: then Cooper Vaughan on
0: four. One behind.
1: Well, I think we'll go.
0: Actually, Cooper Vaughan on five.
1: That's
0: right.
1: What I thought.
0: Yep, three lots of five.
1: Right, well, Cooper Vaughan won it last week.
0: Yep.
1: Brock Carter played in the losing side, so we've got to go to the winners, I think, Charlie Farrell.
0: Righto.
1: And he deadheated last week, Charlie Farrell. He's got to win something,
0: yeah,
1: surely.
0: Well, that's true.
1: Hey?
0: Yeah, we'll call it recognition.
3: Some good form
0: for what needs to be done. Now, gentlemen, next week, as we said, an important round of football, and we obviously need to decide where we're going to head. Have you got the games there?
3: Yeah, Bellpost Hill versus Werribee.
0: Yep.
3: I'll just name it up. You've got Karai versus Winch, probably not.
0: No.
3: Thompson versus Belmont, probably not.
0: No.
3: Geelong West versus Anarchy, no.
0: No.
3: East Geelong versus North Geelong. At
0: possibility.
3: At East Geelong, and Bannockburn versus Inverleigh at Bannockburn.
0: Probably a game I would love to go and see, but I think the other games probably have a little bit more in relevance and importance just at this stage. Grubb?
1: Yeah, my worry with that is that that means North three in a row.
0: Yep.
1: We won't be doing that.
3: What about Bellpost Hill and Werribee?
1: Possibility. One of the other games?
0: The only other one that hasn't been
3: is East Geelong versus North Geelong, Bannockburn versus Inverleigh, or Bellpost Hill versus Werribee, the three.
1: Jeez, well, I suppose that, I don't know.
3: I think Bellpost Hill versus Werribee, that's my vote.
1: Yeah, I don't know. Are we allowed to see North 3 weeks in a row? Well, that will be the match of the round.
0: Who? That's North and East, is it?
3: Yeah, North and East. The week later, we did promise Thompson if the latter can't move, we'll go there. Otherwise, the games are Belmont and Bellpost Hill, Inverleigh and North Geelong, and Werribee and East Geelong.
1: That's really tough, isn't it, to do the right thing here?
3: Yeah.
0: Anyway, let's have a think about it, Grubb. We might do some sponsors while we're just having a think, contemplate on what we're going to do here.
1: All right, well, again, thank you very, very, very much to Buckley's Entertainment Centre, Elders IXL, the P&R Foods, Morris Finance, for Routley's Mark of the Day, Kempy Engineering, Read the Play, Player of the Day, the Hotham Hotel Player of the Day, the Goal of the Day from Connectel, Beersdorf Tapes and Bandages, Red Onion, Promoted Clothing, Frameline Printing and Framing, Raiders Bingo, Auswide Plumbing and Civil, Athlete's Foot, Comna Fiend, Sirocco Travel and Cruise. Where we go this week, Smitty? Let's go to Glasgow, I reckon, for the rest of the Commonwealth Games. The Pulse, the Yards Hotel, you can't get better than that, Club Warehouse, and Victory Trophies. Thank you very, very much to every single one of you.
0: So that's appreciating, as I said, sponsors. We can't do anything without them during the course of the season. And again, I'm still a bit undecided.
1: We'll go to East.
0: East and North?
1: Yeah.
0: Righto.
1: That's probably the game that's going to tell us everything.
0: Yep. Righto. So next week we are off to East Geelong, and that will be East Geelong taking on North Geelong. And as I said, that we'll get things settled, I think, pretty much next week. Obviously, next week we've only got two more rounds to go before finals football kicks in. but we are looking forward

0: to those final two rounds. So to everybody here in the box, again, thank you for your time. To Tyler, cameraman out there, I'm not too sure what the cameraman's name is there. And we're not looking at that photo either. Thank you very much.
1: Hey, don't forget Darby.
2: Oh, yes, and Darby. He's part of the panel inside the box here.
3: Thanks for having us.
1: And you're forgetting him.
2: No, I hadn't forgotten. I said everyone here in the box. And he's included
1: Introduces Darby. That's Dale. Dale, that's Darby.
3: Love your work, guys. Thank you so much.
0: That's all right, mate. As I said, I hope everyone's enjoyed our call here this afternoon. We hope to have you back again this time, or not this time, but at 2 o'clock next week for our Match Day Live game out at East Geelong.
1: If you're there this time next week, you've missed the
0: missed the whole day. So we hope you'll come back and see us once again. 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
3: And a huge thanks to Alan Mitch and all the GDFL footy team. They will be back next Saturday, as indeed will be our mate Steelo, back from holidays to look after them. The weather for tomorrow, partly cloudy, with a very high chance of showers. Winds northwesterly 20 to 30 knots, turning westerly in the middle of the day. Minimum overnight of 5 and a top tomorrow of 17. For Monday, showers 14, Tuesday a possible shower 14, Wednesday partly cloudy 15, Thursday also cloudy 16, and Friday mostly sunny and a top of 17 degrees. Currently outside it is indeed 17 degrees.

And it has just gone 5 o'clock here on Geelong's 94.7 The Pulse. Grant Bench with you now for 2 hours of great music from the King. Yes, indeed, it's for the love of Elvis. Let's get underway with this great song from 1960.

0: Runaway 60s Elvis, just fantastic. That one there is Put the Blame on Me. Also, I'm Coming Home. And we began with Stuck on You. It's 7 minutes past five here on The Pulse with Grant and For the Love of Elvis. Great to have your company. And I've actually got some special company in the studio tonight. Normally, I'm sitting here by myself rocking away, but I've got some lovely friends from the UK visiting. Tracy, Wendy and Rosie, they're all here watching me work, which is very, very nice. So they've actually chosen the first two songs, which we were playing just a sec. But of course, if there's a song that you'd like to hear on the show, ring up and have a chat. 5225947. Or of course, you can text it in on 0488 77947. Look forward to hearing from you. But first, let's have a listen to the songs that the ladies have chosen, starting with Rosie's Blue Suede Shoes.
1: Well, it's one for the money, two for the show,

0: Hello, little girl. What you got? What you got? Had a Valentine? Thank you.
1: Thank you, honey.
0: Thank you. Thank you, honey. There's a beautiful song that came out 5 or 6 years ago by several different people. It's not my song, but I'd like to sing it for you.

0: That song chosen by Tracy, but she's very shy. She won't say hello. Even if I turn the microphone, you won't say hello, will you, Tracy? Just want to say hello? No? No? Nothing? Just say hello. That's all you got to do.
1: Hello.
0: There you go. It's hard to get some people to cooperate sometimes, isn't it? Anyway, that was for Tracy, Let It Be Me, and also was Blue Suede Shoes before that for Rosie, who's playing on her phone over there. Nice to have you here, Rosie. She just nodded. Okay. It is the 1st of August, and I know at the moment in Vegas they've got a big celebration about Elvis's return to Vegas, of course, on the 31st of July, 1969. So let's have a little listen to Elvis's return to Vegas.
2: Lord have mercy. Well, I said I got a woman.

and someone said, the world's a stage, and each of us play a part. Fate had me playing in love with you as my sweetheart. Act one was where we met. I loved you at first glance. You read your lines so cleverly, and never missed a cue. Then came act two. You seemed to change, you acted strange, and why I've never known. Honey, you lied when you said you loved me, and I had no cause to doubt you. But I'd rather go on hearing your lies than to go on living without you. Now the stage is bare, and I'm standing there with emptiness all around. And if you won't come back to me, then I can bring the curtain down.

0: one of the very early shows Elvis did at that first Vegas season in 1969. We believe that's August the 3rd dinner show, but there's been no confirmed date on, but we think that's when it was. Fantastic show and a great song there, Are You Lonesome Tonight, along with I Got a Woman. Well, I got more Elvis for you, so don't go away, and we're going to get the requests underway in a moment with one especially for Marty. But if you'd like to have an Elvis request on the show, 5225947 is the phone number to ring, or send it in as a text at 0488 77947.
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but he's doing fine. Heard you told him that you'd love him till the end of time. Well, now you're not the same thing that you told me. Same lie just the other day.

from 1960. That was the B-side, of course, to A Lonesome Tonight. Now, our next request is especially for Elizabeth. Lovely to talk to you, as always. And she said, can you pick a song from the Potluck album? So I've chosen this one for you, Elizabeth. It's the beautiful That's Someone You Never Forget.

on the album Potluck. That's the beautiful. That's Someone You'll Never Forget. Now, apparently Elvis suggested that as a song title, and a great song title it is as well. That's Someone You Never Forget, especially for Elizabeth. It's right on 5:30 here at the Pulse with Grant, and For the Love of Elvis through until 7 o'clock. Hope you're enjoying it as much as I am. And as always, if there's a song that you'd like me to play, 5-222-5947 is the phone number to ring, or 0488-77947. Now it's time for our Made Famous by Elvis, and we had Hound Dog a few weeks ago. Well, here's another Elvis classic, and it's Love Me Tender, although as I'm sure most of you know, it was a theme called Aura Lee, and it was actually a Civil War song, and of course, Love Me Tender being based upon the Civil War, they used this theme for Elvis's song Love Me Tender with new lyrics. We're going to have a listen to the Shelton Brothers do Aura Lee, and then we'll go into Elvis doing the classic Love Me Tender.

From the movie of the same name, of course, Love Me Tender, based on that song, Aura Lee. And as usual in this segment, we play another version of Love Me Tender, and obviously I have hundreds. But the one that really means a lot to me is from the 1968 TV special. Elvis gives this absolutely everything, and it's just amazing. Let's have a listen to it now. Love Me Tender from June 68.

0: Brings tears to your eyes, doesn't it? Absolutely beautiful. From June 1968, Elvis doing Love Me Tender. It's coming up to 21 to 6 here on The Pulse with Grant and For the Love of Elvis. And we will return to our requests in just a moment. So I've just had a lovely call from Trish, and we've got a couple of others here as well. 5225947 or 0488 77947. But some gospel music is on the way.
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about to play as a dedication for our dear friends and great supporting listeners, Kerry and Doc, who listen up in Echuca each week, and we really appreciate their support. But some sad news that their Kerry's brother, Shane, passed away a couple of weeks ago. Wasn't a great big Elvis fan, but I'm sure he'll be meeting Elvis up there. So to you, Kerry, and your family, all the very best wishes to you, and we've got you in our thoughts. And this song is dedicated to your brother, Shane.

beautiful Peace in the Valley from 1957. Just a note about a couple of upcoming shows. Next Saturday, we have a very special show all about Elvis in Nashville in 1970. We'll be continuing our series of looks at some of the CDs from the Elvis Collectors label. And next week, it'll be Elvis the Nashville Marathon. And the following Saturday, the 15th, of course, being the weekend of Elvis's anniversary, the 49th, which is amazing to think of, we're going to have a couple of specials. One will be, I'm doing a special show at 11 o'clock in the morning with Sally Hodel, talking about her great new book, Elvis Destined to Give. And then in the usual spot at 5 o'clock for the love of Elvis, we'll be joined by my friends Jerry McLafferty and Anthony Stutchbury to talk about all things Elvis. So make sure you listen to those shows on the 15th of August. Looking forward to bringing those to you. But right now, I'm going to look forward to bringing this fantastic song to you, as requested by Chris and his mum, Julia. Thank you for requesting these. And one of the songs that Chris requested was An American Trilogy. Here's the very first time that Elvis performed it on stage, the 26th of January, 1972.

0: great song, that one. Moody Blue. Also, we heard The Last Farewell and An American Trilogy. And I knew as I played that, I was thinking of my buddy Rob Cameron from Two Blokes Chatting and Wednesday's Front Page. And funny enough, he was just getting into the car. He texted me to say that he was going to ask me to play it. And I did. Yes, I was thinking of you, Rob. And well done to you and Neil on another fantastic Chatterday morning. And don't forget, Two Blokes Chatting, Saturday mornings at 9 o'clock. It is absolutely fantastic. It's right on, coming up to 6 o'clock. We've got another big hour for Love of Elvis, so don't go away.
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5: Hello, Mark. How are you?
4: 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I'm going to tell you that the Pulse are having another Music at the Bolo afternoon on Sunday, August the 9th from 1 to 4pm.
5: Oh, amazing. 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
5: Excellent. 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
4: So, Catherine, you can bring your own snacks and their drinks at bar prices.
5: Oh, groovy. 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
5: Well, I will be there, Mark. 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
0: Chance of some morning frost, that'll make the morning jog interesting. Sunny day after that though, but slight chance of a shower at night. Winds northerly 15 to 25 knots, increasing to 20 to 30 knots in the middle of the day, heading for a top tomorrow of 17 after an overnight minimum of 5. For Monday, showers 14, Tuesday possible shower 14, Wednesday partly cloudy 15, cloudy on Thursday with 16, and then mostly sunny on Friday and 17 degrees. Currently outside, it is 14.
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0: rich man wants the pearl. But the man who can sing when he hasn't got a thing, he's a king of the wide world.
1: It's the inimitable, incomparable Elvis Presley, shaping up like a fistful of dynamite as... It's a knockout. A honey of a picture full of that Elvis kind of action. That Elvis kind of loving.
2: What do you do when you feel like this?
3: People usually get married, I understand.
0: So won't you tell me that you love me? 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
1: That Elvis kind of twisting.
0: My good luck is really here to stay. 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

0: You're listening to Geelong's 94.7 The Pulse. Grant here with you for The Love of Elvis, and what a fantastic song. King of the Whole Wide World. That's take number one. But from those of you who know about the sessions, Elvis did up to 30 takes of that song, but still wasn't happy and came back the next day and did it again. But I thought we'd play take one. I think it's actually pretty good. Elvis didn't think so and did it again. But what a great song and a great movie, Kid Galahad. Elvis made it in July to 1961 in a little place called Idlewild, but it was so cold up there they had to go back to the studio to complete it. Elvis plays Walter Gulick. He's just out of the army and turns into a pretty good professional boxer. It's a fantastic movie. Elvis acts great in this film and really showed what a superb actor he was, and could have made some even better films. Let's have a little sample of his performance from Kid Galahad. This is when he's talking to Gig Young.
1: How long do you think it's taking me to find out the score up here, huh? This is a business, Willie. Feeding yourself from the blood and sweat of these meatballs, as you call them. Is that the smart way, Willie? With two hoodlums riding you so close you can't even scratch without a written permission. Running back and forth to a bookie joint every day like a scared kid late for school. Ah, that's not for me, Willie. If I spill anybody's blood after Labor Day, it'll be my own. One reason I'm not frightened by work.
2: Shut up, I said.
1: You can't yell loud enough to make me shut up. Till I tell you what I think of the fight game. I think it stinks. And when I get out of it what I want, I'm quitting. I'm through. No. I'm not marrying Rose because she's your sister, Willie. But in spite of it, I'm waiting, Willie. I'm waiting.
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1: Okay, here we go. Welcome. 1, 2, 3, 4.

from the Kid Galahad Sessions. That is Riding the Rainbow, along with This Is Living. And we'll have the other three songs from the soundtrack next week. But while we're playing Elvis movie songs, why don't we feature some that, well, you don't really hear that often, but gee, I like them. And I love this song. I remember seeing this as a young Elvis fan, thinking how cool. Elvis wakes up and sees four lovely ladies in harem scaring. He sings a song called Mirage.

0: From the movie Speedway, Your Time Hasn't Come Yet, Baby. Also out of Kissin' Cousins, Smoky Mountain Boy. And we began with Mirage from Harum Scarum. It's 20 minutes past six here on The Pulse. You're listening to For the Love of Elvis. And we're going to have some fantastic fun with Elvis in a moment. Live from 1969, as requested by our great friend Danielle over in Perth. Thanks for requesting Elvis live in 1969. That'll be coming on the other side of these.
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6: Thank you. When I tried to think of a special song for tonight, you know, a message song, something to really say something, this is what I came up with. I sniveled and, you know, I looked her square in the eye, because that's all she had was one big square eye, man. I said, baby, she said, mm-hmm. She was a little weird too, you know, she had a guitar on, we're both going, mm-hmm. So, I said, baby? She said, deeper, deeper. I said, baby, baby. They're gonna come get me, man. I know it. They're gonna take me away for another 9 years. So I got up very close to her, you know, right up in her face, and she fell off the stool. And,
7: oh, God.
6: I watched the sweat fall on the floor for a while, you know. And I got right up into her face and I said, baby, baby. So she thought I was a frog. She left, you know. So I was sitting there by myself looking at the floor and laughing like a fool, you know. People going by, look at that freak lean over there laughing, man. So I got up very close to her and I said, baby. She said, what? Oh, Lord, have mercy, man. I said, I snickered, she got mad and left again, you know. I said,

I just love listening to Elvis Love and talking on those shows. Just fantastic. From August 1969, Hound Dog. And for the trivia buffs there, that was the very same show that a few songs later, Elvis laughed right through Are You Lonesome Tonight. It was that particular show. Fantastic. It's 26 past six. Shortly we'll have our Elvis on vinyl, but we have another request here, especially for Trish. And she wanted to hear a bit of Elvis from Sun and mentioned I forgot to remember to forget. So let's have a listen to Elvis doing it live on the Louisiana Hayride.

0: especially for Gary and Renata, playing for keeps. Always a pleasure to chat to you, Gary, and play your favourite song. And before that was, of course, I Forgot to Remember to Forget from Elvis on the Louisiana Hayride for Trish. You're listening to The Pulse and Grant for the Love of Elvis through until 7 o'clock, and after 7 o'clock, Mark O'Neill will be here with the Beatles, according to Mark. But right now we continue with our Elvis on Vinyl segment, and we're listening to the Burning Love album that was released in 1972 and did really, really well for Elvis. And it featured Burning Love that we played last week, and also some fantastic movie songs like this one from G.I. Blues.
1: Hold me tight.

Es el alma di Bresciana, huele a salempria rosa temprana. 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

0: Oh, wonderful song. It's a Matter of Time. That was the B-side to the title of that album, Burning Love. Also, Wood Lahara from Funnel Acapulco. And tonight is So Right for Love from G.I. Blues. We'll continue that in a couple of weeks' time, because don't forget, next week will be all about Elvis in Nashville. But we're going to come back with a song that Elvis recorded in Memphis that was written by Neil Diamond.
1: Hi, this is Lonnie Lee. 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Don't forget, Mark O'Neill, The Wild One, every Saturday night from 8 o'clock here on The Pulse.
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written, of course, by Neil Diamond and sung so beautifully by Elvis, and The Grass Won't Pay No Mind. And that's especially for Dawn in memory of Bill, one of his favourite songs. And a great performance it is too. And I hope you're doing okay, Dawn. And yes, it was a great win by the Mighty Cats on Thursday night. Now, I must say a quick hi to my buddy Mark and his lady Penny listening in the UK. They're always good getting up early in the morning. Other UK people actually sitting in the studio with me. My buddy Jerry McLafferty will be tuning in Scotland. We've got Bernard and Julie listening in the UK. And over in Japan, my mate David Ward from the Elvis Presley in Japan channel will be tuned in as well. So for all you guys, how about we hear this song, Wear My Ring, around your neck.

Elvis's version of Blueberry Hill, along with Your Cheatin' Heart. Now it's time for our final request, and it's especially for Simon. Thanks so much for your call, and he wants to hear this powerful song from 1968.

Closing out our show tonight with Elvis's versions of Yesterday and Hey Jude from 1969. And if you like the Beatles, hang around because the Beatles, according to Mark, is up next. Grant Bench, thanking you for your company. Thank you to our studio audience for tonight. And we'll look forward to being back with you next Saturday with more of The King with For the Love of Elvis. Till then, enjoy your weekend and go the Mighty Cats.

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And this is part four of The Glory Days of Aussie Pub Rock, part four of volume two. And we're doing it the other way around this time. When we're done with this, we might go directly to volume one, or I might have something planned for them in between, but we shall see. And we're about to finish CD two songs to go, and then we'll be over to CD three. Now, have you subscribed? You haven't? 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It's all about you. So thank you in advance. Okay, let's get on with the music here on The Wild One.

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And we heard The Hitmen with Didn't Tell the Man, Flaming Hands with The Edge, The Riptides with Day Has Gone. Where are we? The Cockroaches with Hey What Now, The Hoodoo Gurus in the Wild, The Church with The Unguarded Moment, and The Saints, Ghost Ships. As we listen to The Glory Days of Ozzy Pub Rock, Volume 2. Okay, we are now going to move on with track 8, entitled Automatic by Young Modern, as my voice is dying, right here on 94.7 The Pulse.

0: Okay, folks, we are in danger of going overtime. So, very quickly, we heard Razor's Edge by Goanna, My Father's Hands by Broderick Smith, Black Man's Rights by No Fixed Address, To Her Door, Paul Kelly and the Color Girls, Searching for My Baby, Mondo Rock, and Automatic by Young Modern. 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

Hello again, my little revolvers. I'm Mark O'Neill, and this is The Beatles, according to Mark, on 94.7 The Pulse in Geelong, Australia. I could hear Hey Jude 20 times a day, literally. Now, that version was taken from the One album. And last week, in episode 2, we started out with, well, of course, introducing the Beatles. And what this show is all about, the Beatles from my American standpoint, where many albums were different. And even when they standardized them, both track-wise and title and all that, there were still differences. So, last week we were introduced to the Beatles. This week we're gonna meet the Beatles! Exclamation mark. The first album by England's phenomenal pop combo, even though it was the second album in America. Love it. And like last week's album, I don't remember when my mother came home with it. I remember it, but next week is the first one that I remembered her coming home with, and I couldn't wait to listen to it. The little toddler plus that I was, well, yeah, whatever, four years old, five. So we are going to get into Meet the Beatles. Now, the closest to the original release, from what I've been told by numerous people, were from the Capitol albums, volume 1 and 2. The only thing is, it's not, I don't think it's complete. But in any case, so we'll hear, and they come in mono and stereo. The stereo ones, I think, were the most criticized from those across the pond and elsewhere, except America, because this is all we knew. So we'll hear the stereo, Meet the Beatles, in its entirety, right here on The Beatles, according to Mark. That's me.

You're listening to The Beatles, According to Mark. And we're listening to the second U.S. album release, Meet the Beatles. And we heard All My Lovin', All I've Got to Do. It won't be long. This boy, I saw her standing there, and I want to hold your hand. Now, the I saw her standing there we heard last week from introducing the Beatles didn't have 1, 2, 3, 4. It just had 4. But I like it. It's unique. In fact, I love it. Okay, well, we will now get to the final 6 tracks of Meet the Beatles, a first album, although it wasn't, by England's phenomenal pop combo. Right here on The Beatles, According to Mark.

0: You're listening to The Beatles, according to Mark. That's me, here on 94.7 The Pulse in Geelong, Australia, and eventually will be on the podcasting platform. Okay, that was the final six tracks from Meet the Beatles. Not a Second Time, I Want to Be Your Man, Hold Me Tight, Till There Was You, Little Child, and Don't Bother Me. Now, on the back of the album, it reads, "You've read about them in Time, Newsweek, The New York Times. Here's the big beat sound of that fantastic, phenomenal foursome, Meet the Beatles." And we just did. And again, I don't remember us getting this one, but I do remember it being there at some point. And now we're going to go to Daphne and LJ for another Beatles cover, and not typical ones. I'll be adding some of my own along the way, and I'll be adding some Australian ones also, right here on The Beatles According to Mark.
1: Welcome along to...
2: What was that?
1: On Mark O'Neill's The Beatles According to Mark. Hi, I'm Daphne.
2: And I'm LJ.
1: And now we have George Maharis with his cover of A Hard Day's Night. George Maharis was an American actor, singer and visual artist who portrayed Buzz Murdoch in the first three seasons of TV's Route 66.
2: Get your kicks.
1: Been on Route 66.
2: Have you?
1: Yeah, in an RV. It was fun.
2: Wow. Did you get your kicks?
1: Oh, yeah. He also recorded several pop music albums and later starred in the TV series The Most Deadly Game.
2: Oh, that sounds very iffy.
1: Born on the 1st of September, 1928, at Estonia, New York, US, he left us on the 24th of May, 2023, aged 94 years old.
2: Wow.
1: That's a good run.
2: That is a good run.
1: That's a good run.
2: I should be so lucky.
1: His parents were immigrants from Greece, and he was raised in the Hell's Kitchen neighborhood of Midtown Manhattan. He also served for 18 months in the U.S. Marine Corps and later starred in the comedy Mr. Peepers, parodying Marlon Brando.
2: A Hard Day's Night was primarily written by John Lennon, but credited to Lennon and McCartney. Released in July 1964, it formed the title song of their first feature film and topped the UK and US charts when released. The US and the UK singles, as well as the albums of the same name, held the top position in their respective charts for a couple of weeks simultaneously in August 1964, the first time this had ever been accomplished. Oh, and Ringo Starr came up with the title.
3: I do.

You make me feel, yes, all right. You make me feel just all right, oh yeah. Well, it really hasn't been a hard day's night. I've enjoyed it. I've had fun. Seen some pretty faces. Told a few stories. Sang a few songs. And all the time, these poor gentlemen back here have been playing and sweating. Why don't we give them a round of applause for Brett Faber and the band. Thank you, Brett. And this insane gentleman here.

and LJ. Okay, now we're going to go back to the Star Club. And this is probably the most complete edition I've seen. It's even got stuff on it that ain't the Beatles. So we will move on and hear, a few tracks, I guess, before we have to slam the lid on this edition of the show, but not quite yet.

Matthew and B minor. I do think that's next field. Kansas City, go John.

You're listening to The Beatles According to Mark, and we are out of time yet again. It just always seems to happen. And we're going to go out with Eleanor Rigby. Not go out with Eleanor as in a date. We're going to hear the song. Oh, corny as can be. Okay, so my Beatle people, until we meet again, this is Mark O'Neill for The Beatles, According to Mark, on 94.7 The Pulse in Geelong, Australia, saying, may God be with you and come together over me.

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same old story, them all night peers. There ain't no room around here for a guitar man. We don't need a guitar man, son. So I slept in the hobo jungles. I roamed 1,000 miles.

Hello again, I'm Mark O'Neill, and this is Raised on Rock. Be sure to email me, raisedonrock@gmail.com, and go to the show's Facebook page, Raised on Rock Radio Show with Mark O'Neill and Sassy, the Queen of Radio. Okay, now we got a bit of a different show tonight. Bands that should have made it but didn't. And with all but a couple exceptions, I'm going by what happened with me when I was living in Connecticut. Some of these may have had, bigger breakthroughs other places, but I'm going by what I know, or what I experienced or didn't experience, actually. 1977, Michael Monarch of Steppenwolf, Tony Kaye, original keyboardist of Yes, and the rest of the band released their first of two albums, Detective. This was in early 1977. Got Enough Love here on Raised on Rock.

totally got enough love for Detective. Now a diamond is a hard rock. Can you feel it? It's heavenly over here on Raised on Rock with Mark O'Neill and me, Sassy.

You're listening to Raised on Rock, our bands that didn't make it special. Angel from the album On Earth As It Is in Heaven, and Can You Feel It? In fact, the whole set was from 1977. Angel put on a wonderful show. Their albums just didn't sell. Before that, Legs Diamond, good band. They put on a good show. I saw them as well. And that is the title track to their album, A Diamond Is a Hard Rock. And at the top of the set, guys that should have taken over the world, Detective, Got Enough Love from their self-titled album. Now, here's an Australian band, and I think this was released early 71. I keep getting different dates from different sources, 70 or 71. Kavis Jute, they did one album, went to the UK, wanted to do another album, but there was contract problems and so on. So there never was a second Kavis Jute album. But this one is called Wide Open and is one of the great Australian albums ever. Maybe the greatest Australian debut album ever, featuring Bob Daisley. Here is a parade that I march in often, the Parade of Fools, here on Raised on Rock.

there is absolutely no way anyone would right. Yet there could be a case that Sassy is one of the queens of noise. I know Gingerbread would agree. Anyway, let's run away for more on Raised on Rock.

You're listening to Raised on Rock, our bands that should have made it special. Kindred, from their 1971 self-titled album, and Captain Bobby Stout. The album was produced by Three Dog Night's Chuck Nagrin. He was the guy who sung Joy to the World and quite a few of their other biggest hits. Before that, The Runaways, from the Queens of Noise album, 1977, the title track. Now, they may have done pretty good in some places, record sales-wise. However, in the U.S., the Queens of Noise album was their biggest charter, and it only made 172. Their debut album that had Cherry Bomb on it made 194. Their next two albums did not chart. And yet, they did have a big impact on things that were to come. And at the top of the set, Kavastute, Parade of Fools, from Wide Open, 1971. The Tigers of Pantang had a fine album out in 1980 called Wildcat. And we'll hear track one, Euthanasia, right here on Raised on Rock.

That was a tiger of a track. Yet I'm still hungry for rock, aren't you? Well, get your burning heart ready for more on Raised on Rock with Mark O'Neill and me, Sassy.

You're listening to Raised on Rock, our Bands That Should Have Made It special. And again, in case you're just tuning in, I'm going by what these bands did in the U.S., where I obviously was at that time. Vandenberg, their 1982 self-titled debut album with Burning Heart. Now, that actually has a 45 RPM, made number 39, so even Casey Kasem played it. But the album made 65, and then their next album, 169, their next one didn't chart, broke up. This decade, they made a comeback with two albums that did nothing, unfortunately. A fine band, Vandenberg. Before that, Y&T. Those guys made a whole bunch of albums, came close. They even got some airplay on MTV in America, but missed it by that much. That was Hungry for Rock from the Earth Shaker album, 1981. And the Tigers of Pantang from the Wildcat album, 1980. Yes, all these from the decade of sassy euthanasia. All right, now virtually everything I'm playing, with maybe two exceptions, are from the decade of Mark and the decade of Sassy. Now we'll go to 1979, Ronnie Montrose, who should have been huge with a few different bands. Well, he was for a while with the Edgar Winter Group, but I mean, after that with his own bands. The band Gamma and their album Gamma One. Here is Thunder and Lightning on Raised on Rock.

We are rocking like thunder and lightning with all these high energy tunes. Hey, that's what gamma means. Gingerbread would know that because she used to teach science. Okay, I won't babble on anymore. Raised on rock, take it all away.

Girls' School here on Raised on Rock are bands that should have made it special. They had a bunch of albums out, never charted in America, never charted in a lot of places except the UK. And what a shame. Love that song from their 1980 album, Demolition. Before that, Star Castle and Song of the Times. Now, that's from their last studio album from 2007. They were around for years, never charted in the U.S. We heard Babylon. Top of the set, Thunder and Lightning by Gamma, featuring Ronnie Montrose from Gamma One, 1979. That did chart, I believe, just didn't do much. What a shame. Oh, my. Now, Star Castle, especially early on, they were criticized for trying to sound too much like Yes. And yes, maybe they did at times, but I think, and we'll have to get Sassy to chime in on this, I think at times they sounded more like Styx than Yes. Okay, now we're going to go to 1999. The Giants, Australian band featuring Stuart Wood, should have made it big. Unfortunately, they didn't. He was a big man and just a sweetheart of a guy, although he did look rough around the edges. The last time I saw him, he's no longer with us, was when they played in Colac, and he gave me such a big bear hug, I thought I broke my back. But the great guy, the late Stuart Wood from Colac and the Giants, from the Big, Bad, and Beautiful album, here is Nature of the Beast on Raised on Rock.

A beast of a song. Now let's go beyond the universe. Then we rush into a song for the Emperor. Yeah, I'm talking about Mark, here on Raised on Rock.

You're listening to Raised on Rock, our bends that should have made it special. Mahogany Rush there from 76, their fourth album. And that song was called Four, Roman numeral four, The Emperor. Frank Marino. Before that, Rick Derringer, the band self-titled album, Derringer, from 76. They did two studio albums and a live one. None of them charted. That's program directors for you. Beyond the Universe. And at the top of the set, The Giants with Nature of the Beast. Big, Bad, and Beautiful, 1999. And when I mentioned Stuart Wood being from Colac, I should have thrown in the home of the fine community radio station, OCR. Okay, 1984, the Standing Alone album, the debut by White Wolf. Here is What the War Will Bring on Raised on Rock.

I do wonder what the war will bring. The Rock War. And I'm on the side of playing more tunes from these bands. Hey, maybe we can get them to rise like the stars they are. It'll be like a lunar music suite and pure freedom. Over here on Raised on Rock with Mark O'Neill and me, Sassy.

Buffalo here on Raised on Rock from Volcanic Rock, 1973. Freedom. What a great band they were. Before that, Steve Hillage, the only solo artist featured tonight, from his album entitled L from 1976. The letter L, not the name, E-L-L or whatever. And Lunar Music Suite. And you might know him from Gong. And they were really far out there. Top of the set, What the War Will Bring by White Wolf from Standing Alone, 1989. Speaking of time, it's time to get. So until we meet again, this is Mark O'Neill. Hope you enjoyed our Bands That Should Have Made It special. And on behalf of Sassy and the whole crew, saying may God be with you and keep on rockin'.

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left, you took his pride away. You know he'll never let you break away so easily. You'll have to fight

That's right. It's time to get it on with the 80s mixtape and your not-so-dirty but very sweet DJ Sassy. And we are banging a gong for more Living in Oblivion. It's volume 2. So what was your favorite song from the last time? Well, you know, I became so smitten with the boys that we are spending more time with them and their Liftoff debut album. And James totally read my mind. Hey, James, and requested Sha Sha Foo Foo right before we hopped into the studio. So we may have to wait until volume 3, yet I'm still a bit under the weather. So if I don't chat so much, we will have time. How fun would that be? Well, do not email me at totallydjsassy@gmail.com or hit up the show's Facebook page to pump up the 80s mixtape and let me know. I mean, it's okay if you do, but I still have to celebrate every nook and cranny of the 80s. And we powered into the show with Get It On, Bang a Drum by The Power Station. Now, this is a cover version of the T-Rex song, yet when I heard The Power Station do it, I fell in love all over again in 1985. And it did peak at number 9 on the Billboard Hot 100, placed one higher than the original. I know, we're celebrating both, yet we still have to give extra, well, confetti and pom-poms to the Power Station version. And, you know, Robert Palmer was in this band, and I just saw on Facebook that 5 of the dancers from Addicted to Love, you know which ones I mean, got back together 30 years later to pose for this super glam picture. So, shout outs to Julie, Patty, Kathy, Julia, and Mac. Now, this may have been around 2016, but we are still celebrating them. Oh, but it's time to jam into our Raised on Rock artist, Debbie Harry. We also have Ayers Rock, Fun Boy 3, and Bananarama on the 80s mixtape with me, DJ Sassy.

This whole set does something for me. Well, especially Fun Boy 3 and Bananarama. It Ain't What You Do, It's the Way That You Do It from 1982 out of the UK. Yet, this is a cover version of a jazz song from 1939 by Jimmy Lunsford, Harry James, and Ella Fitzgerald. So we'll absolutely have to add it to Sassy's Roadhouse. So fast forward to 1982. And speaking of fast forward, don't you dig the end of this song? Just like flashback fast forward. Well, anyways, fast forward to 1982 and Terry Hall of Fun Boy 3. So he had a Bananarama single and asked them to sing backup, and that's not their only collaboration. No. Remember, Really Saying Something from Valley Girl. Of course, it always comes back to Valley Girl. They reciprocated and sang backup for Bananarama, and I think history was made. I loved their collaborations. I wish they did more. Well, anyways, it reached number 4 on the UK singles chart, and this is our third pick from Living in Oblivion, Volume 2 CD from 1994. So we have some picks from Volume 2. We're rounding it out with some other artists like Ayers Rock that we heard before that with City Nightlife from 1981 from Hot Spell. I think this is their last album, and I dig the jazzy beat there. Before that, we had Debbie Harry and The Jam Was Moving off of our Living in Oblivion Volume 2. This was released in 1981, her debut solo album called Cuckoo. And though I love her with Blondie, I also dig her solo stuff. And this is produced by Nile Rodgers and Bernard Edwards of Chic. Now, the reason I mentioned Chic is because the drummer, Tony Thompson, was also in the Power Station with Robert Palmer, and Bernard Edwards was their short time manager. I know I love all these connections, and I love sharing them with you too. Well, this album reached number 25 in the US Billboard 200 and number 6 on the UK albums chart. Yet the song reached number 82 in the US, and I think it should have gone so much higher. You know, I love me some Debbie Harry. She's always my old school girl crush. Oh, but speaking of old school girl crushes, we are all going to go overboard for Deck Chairs Overboard, Colored Stone, and the Drongos up next on the 80s mixtape with me, DJ Sassy.

right. I am bananas over that set, too. Especially with Monkey Business by the Drongos. Now, I love how they say it is an American folk song because it was recorded by Chuck Berry. So maybe compared to the Drongos, Chuck Berry was a bit folk, but I consider him rock and roll. Well, I love the Drongos version so much from 1985 from their album Small Miracles out of New Zealand. And before that, we had Colored Stone with People Have Miracles from 1985. And they are an Aboriginal Australian band. We have played them here, yet we haven't played this song. And I'm glad we've waited because it is awesome. Also off of their Liftoff debut album, which we will now have to dig into even more. And at the top of the set, our old school girl crush. Well, I love all these songs so much, I'm going to call them all my old school girl crushes. Well, that was Deck Chairs Overboard with Overboard, also from 1985. And I think this is their only album. So I love to play them. So we're going to have to dig more into this one too. I'm so glad that we have discovered some of these bands for the 80s mixtape because it just gives it so much more color. Hey, like the Colored Stone. And I can't even believe that I didn't gush about Mark with our Raised on Rock Artist of the Week, Debbie Harry. I know. Well, I think I just was taken away by all of these songs. I was living in oblivion in my mind. Well, anyways, you know that you can always find him on Facebook. And every week we pick an artist or artists played or inspired by what he plays on his show. And I had a quick sneak peek to his next show. And you know who he's playing? T-Rex, which is why I think he absolutely can read my mind. I mean, good for me, maybe not so good for him. Ooh, but it's time for some never-ending awesomeness with our Cover Me artists, The 8 Group and Tony Basil, up next on the 80s mixtape with me, DJ Sassy.

Were you expecting a Spanish version of Hey Mickey? I know, it's a lesser known yet equally caliente version of Hey Mickey by Tony Basil. And this was on Living in Oblivion Volume 2. And I don't usually like songs that are over 5 minutes, but this one is. And I don't think it's long enough. And I didn't realize until right now that I'm just sitting here listening to the words that they're actually different. So the English version, she's like, "Hey, Mickey, you're so fine. You're so fun. You blow my mind." But in this one, she's like, "Mickey, how are you? I like you more. How are you?" And I'm like, wow, she's really interested in Mickey. And also, talking about Living in Oblivion, so the last time we played this song, we always talk about how Racy, the band, actually had their original version called Kitty, yet when Mickey got a hold, or when Tony Basil got a hold of it, she added the, "Oh, Mickey, you're so fine." And it was rumored that it was about Mickey Dolenz. She says no, but I like to think that it was. And that reminds me of another James from Race on Rock. He does a special segment called Monkey Mania, and I'm giving him a shout out too. And I want to know, James, what do you think? Well, before that, we had two very well-known songs that were both on Living Oblivion Volume 2. So we had Walking on Sunshine, that was originally from Katrina and the Waves and Neverending Story by Lamal. Yet I found this band called The 8 Group, who I think are from Spain, who sang both of these songs. And I thought, well, if we're going to go weird, we might as well go all the way. So if you know anything about this band, and they do a lot of, they've done a lot of albums. And I think Neverending Story, this version's from 2011, and Walking on Sunshine is from 2010. And because they have albums called Party Fiesta, I'm going to assume they are from Spain. But welcome to the 80s mixtape with some classics. And the reason I did look for some cover versions of these songs in particular, because we've played them already on the 80s mixtape, and I just want to keep as much

You know how much I love spending my time with you on the 80s mixtape. I also love spending it with boys. Off their debut liftoff album of the same name from 1981 out of Australia. So brothers Camilo and Lino Del Arroyo were constant. So they split up in 1983, boo, but got back together in 1987, yay. Then they changed their name to Boys School. Now I'm thinking we have to find some music from them if they recorded in the 80s, right? Well, we just heard Spend My Time, which is now our first so beautiful song of the night. I am so moved. Well, before that, we had Memory Lingers On. Before that, Same Game. And at the top of the set, Wayo, Wayo, Wayo, which I think is their most popular song. I could not pick, could you? Well, you know what else? All these songs and boys are our inspiration for our Pop Clink Fizz Mocktail of the Week. So let's linger over for our Boysenberry, Say Mint Game, Spend My Lime, Mem Rummy Lingers On, We Ojito, inspired by the boys and all those awesome songs from their debut album. And we do have special prep. So we are going to be making a Boysenberry mojito. So in a shaker, we're going to add some mint. Now, if you are lucky like me, you have some right from the garden and you want to rip that up just to release some of that mint flavor. And then you're going to add just a dash of lime to that so that we can muddle it. And I've been finding the muddle all in different places in the house. And I'm wondering, I know it might not be Professor Zoom. It could be the Barbies are making mocktails. I don't know. Well, anyways, then we are going to add some ice into that shaker. And then we're going to add an ounce of boysenberry syrup or a juice, depending on what you have. And then we're gonna add the rest of that lime juice. So we have half an ounce. And then you can add an ounce of a rum substitute, or you can add just a dash of a rum syrup that you get on the bakery aisle. And then we're going to shake it up. Now shake it up like the boys are shaking up my heart and are Living in Oblivion show. Now I'm gonna pop open the whole shaker because I want all of that mint, and I'm gonna actually add a glass with ice and then add the rest with even more ice. And now I'm going to top it off with our Alto Ego Mojito non-alcoholic cocktail because I wanted an extra mojito flavor, and that boysenberry is just going to really step it up. And you can garnish it with more mint, some boysenberry, and lime. Bottoms up. Oh boy, oh boy. I am totally game for this mocktail. I need another sip. Oh, well, the best news, your memory will live on when you drink these. And all the boys, the girls, everybody will want to spend more time with another. Wayo and cheers, everyone. Oh, but it's time to hand it on over to our rock stars, to Pow and Conway and the Motels, up next on the 80s mixtape with me, DJ Sassy.

I don't know about you, but I never feel lonely when I am listening to all these tunes, especially the Motels, Only the Lonely. I know, I can't believe we haven't played it either, but I'm glad we waited because it was on the Living in Oblivion Volume 2 CD. And I was just caught up in nostalgia from the video. And if you haven't seen it, go check it out. And if you have seen it, why not have an 80s weekend of videos? I do it all the time and it makes me feel so great. Well, this was released in 1982 from their third studio album. It also debuted on number 90 on the US Billboard Hot 100. And it did actually make it to number 9 and spent 4 weeks there. I just remember it being the perfect tune to dance to at school dances, right? With your crush and yeah. All right, enough nostalgia. Well, anyways, before that we had, Anne Conway, Looking for a Lady from Australia. You know, we love Anne. We've played her here. We've played her on Sassy's Roadhouse. She volunteers and does so much for Phoenix FM. And, this song was from 1989. And though she doesn't sing anymore, she's still so active and inspiring. And I just enjoy her. And you know what else? It was her birthday. So let's all wish Anne a happy, happy birthday. And, she's always a rock star to me, along with the Motels and Tapao that we heard at the top of the set with China in Your Hand. Now, they are out of the UK, and this is from 1987. They're off their debut studio album, Bridge of Spies. And I was just watching an interview with Carol Decker that is a few years old. And you know what she said? That the origins of Tapao, the name was from Star Trek. And I didn't know that, yet I did not watch Star Trek growing up. It was just something that I napped to after Saturday morning cartoons. Even though I did meet Spock, aka Leonard Nimoy. Did I ever tell you the story? Well, anyways, we spent some time at a tech show in around the year 2000, and I want to say he had a good time. I know that I did, and because Star Trek is on every single channel at any given day of the week, I have watched it and have come to appreciate it as well as I get older. Well, anyways, all of these artists are rock stars, right? And that song, especially by Anne Conway, is so beautiful. Oh, wait, I have to finish talking about China in Your Hand from Tapao. Well, anyways, this was voted by the British public as the 11th favorite, a 1980s number one, and it was also chosen by the Daily Telegraph as one of the 21 best power ballads. Do you agree? I totally agree. It also reached number one in Belgium, Iceland, Ireland, the Netherlands, Norway, and Switzerland. We're going to definitely have to dig more into Tapao because I am now smitten by Carol now that I've seen her interview. Oh, the paparazzi have finally found us. They must have been living in a box. Well, they're now here to celebrate our spotlight artists living in a box, along with Crash Politics and a Haircut 100, up next on the 80s mixtape with me, DJ Sassy.

know it's always a fantastic day when I get to spend time with you and the 80s mixtape. And yes, I'm feeling so much better. It might be the mocktail, it might be the music, it might be all of it. And especially when we get to listen to Fantastic Day from Haircut 100. Now, Love Plus One, which is, I think, their most recognizable tune, at least that's the one that I know the most, is on Living in Oblivion Volume 2. And we've played that, so I wanted to pick something different. I'm so glad we did, because this actually reached number 9 on the UK singles chart. And it's from 1982, and they're out of the UK. And we don't play enough of them, but I want to, right? Them and some Spandau Ballet, maybe some ABC. Whew, that'd be a great show. Well, before that, we had Crash Politics, Stronger Than My Will from 1986 out of Australia. And this was off an EP called A Taste of Things to Come. And you know what? It absolutely was, because anything else we'd play by Crash Politics from their albums could only be prequeled by this, right? Oh, I'm loving it. And before that, we had Living in a Box with Living in a Box off of our Living in Oblivion Volume 2 CD. And this actually reached number 5 on the UK singles chart and was a top 20 hit in the US on the Billboard Hot 100, also out of the UK. And you know, they are still playing Rewind festivals. And I don't think they come out to New Zealand. I think they're mostly in the UK. Yet I'm so glad that yet another artist is still out there celebrating the best decade, right? Oh, is there any artists that you are seeing that are from the 80s or playing 80s music? I want to know. And I have been, luckily, I have a list of people that I'm going to be seeing in New Zealand over the next 6 months. I'm so glad that music, live music, has come back in full force. So it's a combination of New Zealand, Australian bands, a combination, you know, rest of the world. And all it means is, equals sassy, having more fun. Isn't that what's most important around here? I think it is. Last call, and we are going to nail it with The Nails, Dave and the Dynamos, Exploding White Mice, and Sig Sig Sputnik. Up next on the 80s mixtape with me, you got it, DJ Sassy.

just lived on brown rice and cocaine. Patty had a house in Houston, shot cock syrup in her veins. Linda thought her life was empty, filled it up with alcohol. Catherine was much too pretty, she didn't do that.

That was a bit of a bang up set. Oh, when I put all these songs together, I didn't realize how perfect they would be. And thank goodness they're at the end of the show, right? Like when you have your more innocent shows on during the early evening and then after dark, it gets a little risque and totally pop rocky. Well, we had Sig Sig Sputnik with Love Missile F1-11 from 1986 off of our Living in Oblivion Volume 2. And this was their biggest hit. It reached number 3 on the UK singles chart. And they actually asked Prince to oversee production. And he was like, no way, this is a little bit too pop rocky for him too. And it was also off of their debut studio album. Did I say that? Well, anyways, out of the UK. Before that, we had Exploding White Mice with The Wheel from their album Brute Force and Ignorance. Now, I'm going to give a shout out to my brother, Andy. Hey, Andy. And remember, they were in the soundtrack for The All-Nighter. And at this point, after I listened to these songs, I was like, I better look up these lyrics. And I couldn't find them. And then I thought, wait a minute. I actually think I have the lyrics on my album. And I do. And thank goodness we didn't need to put any sparkle. Because before that, we had Dave and the Dynamos. Life Begins at 40, and this was number 1 on the New Zealand chart for 3 weeks in 1983. And they are, obviously out of New Zealand, and Dave Luther composed this song. And then at the top of the set, I know, a four sparkle song, 88 lines about 44 women by the Nails. Now, the reason I played this is because it was actually on Living in Oblivion Volume 2, and it probably should have been maybe 44 lines about 22 women. I don't know, because, yeah, and I wondered why I loved that song so much when I was younger, and I will be honest right now, I didn't understand half of it back then. And I did have to look up a little bit of it right now. And so we did have to so beautiful it out just a bit. But this did peak at number 46 on the U.S. dance charts in 1985 out of the U.S. How do we do? Well, if you have any other requests for Living in Oblivion, all our other volumes, please email me at totallydjsassy@gmail.com or hit up the show's Facebook page, Pump Up the 80s Mixtape. And that about wraps up the show, but we do have one more song, Just Got Lucky by Joe Boxers, off of course, our Living in Oblivion Volume 2 CD. And this reached the top 10 in the UK and the top 40 in the US. So thanks for joining me on the 80s Mixtape. Of course, I always give a shout out to you. Thanks for listening. Remember, we are on Patreon at DJ Sassy, and a shout out to all of the stations and hosts that support our show. Find them on Facebook, and when you do, tell them Sassy sent you. So until next time, remember, nothing comes between me and my 80s. I totally just got lucky.

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0: 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Justin, what's on your mind?
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0: Sure. 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

0: 5RPM, Jimmy Barnes and John Farnham, When Something Is Wrong With My Baby. It was one of the last songs ever released on a 45 in Australia, a real turning point moment in the format. This hour, Ward has a fun quiz about a teenager from Scotland who hit number one in the US at just 19. And Newman looks back at the year the Nine Network launched 60 Minutes, and the hit drama Prisoner followed 2 weeks later. Can you guess the year? We'll have a song from that year next in the history of pop on 45 RPM.
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3: The Countdown Awards were introduced in 1979. The girl who gave us Goosebumps, Christy Allen, was voted most popular female. John English won the most popular male award and also won a Logie for Best New Talent for his role in the TV miniseries Against the Wind. The soundtrack featured his top 10 hit, Six Ribbons. And another local TV program that birthed the hit was Prisoner. The theme song, On the Inside, was recorded by Lynn Hamilton. 10 years later, it also charted in the UK. Many music lovers were enjoying a breakfast in America. The album by the UK band Supertramp was the year's best-selling album. Some preferred A Breakfast at Sweethearts, the new album by Aussie rock band Cold Chisel. It was the year's best-selling local album. And there was even Fate for Breakfast, which was dished up by Art Garfunkel and was Art's best-selling solo album. Some of the bigger disco hits in 1979 included Gloria Gaynor's I Will Survive, The Freak by Chic, and Michael Jackson's Don't Stop Till You Get Enough. Even rock acts like Kiss and Rod Stewart were caught up in its influence when they recorded respectively I Was Made for Loving You and Do You Think I'm Sexy. UK band Blondie also gave a disco feel to Heart of Glass, a song that was originally recorded in 1975 under the name Once I Had a Love and was much slower with a blues reggae vibe. The 79 version from Blondie stayed at number one for five.

0: 5 p.m. Your soundtrack to Decisions You Survived. The Doobie Brothers, listen to the music. Song so good it's been reimagined everywhere. The Isley Brothers funked it up. Lloyd and the Groovers gave it a Caribbean twist. And Aubrey Logan turned it into bright jazz. A tune that just keeps finding new life. Coming up, the biggest 45s on this day through the years. But first, Ward returns with a quiz about a Scottish teenager who topped the US charts at just 19. The quiz next on 45 RPM.
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3: Today we're shining the spotlight on Lulu, the Scottish dynamo whose career has stretched across more than six decades and still refuses to slow down. We're about to hum our way through some trivia, so don't lose your cool or start feeling wonderful too early. The questions get trickier as we go. And today's quiz comes courtesy of Anna from Nowra, who clearly knows how to keep things moving with a peaceful heart in the world of pop history. Alrighty, deep breath, let's make it sparkle. Question one. Lulu's debut hit was a cover of what song made famous in Australia several years earlier by Johnny O'Keefe? Question two. Which Lulu song was the theme to a film starring Sydney Poitier, and name the British band who accompanied her? Incidentally, they acted in the film. And question three. In 1969, Lulu represented the UK in the Eurovision Song Contest, winning the competition with what song? In 1974, she sang the theme to a James Bond film. What was it? And can you name the English boy band she collaborated with in the early 90s, singing a track originally recorded by Dan Hartman? Have a think and keep it classy. Maestro?

are the answers. Question one. Lulu's debut hit was a cover of what song made famous in Australia several years earlier by Johnny O'Keefe? The answer? Shout. You know you make me wanna shout. Look, my hands jumping. Look, my heart bumping. Throw my head back. Come on now. Trouble get to say you will. Shout, shout, shout. Question two. Which Lulu song was the theme to a film starring Sydney Poitier and named the British band who accompanied her? The answer, To Sir With Love, and the band was the Mindbenders.

Question three. In 1969, Lulu represented the UK in the Eurovision Song Contest, winning the competition with what song? In 1974, she sang the theme to a James Bond film. What was it? And can you name the English boy band she collaborated with in the early 90s, singing a track originally recorded by Dan Hartman? The answer? Boom Bang A Bang was the Eurovision winner. The Man with the Golden Gun was her Bond theme, and she collaborated with Take That on Relight My Fire in the early 90s.

So how did you go? If you nailed one, everybody clap. You're off to a flying start. If you got two, you're proving you'll keep the groove steady and come back for more. And if you swept all three, you've clearly got the best of both worlds, or at least the best of Lulu. 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This has been The Quiz, where the records spin, the memories return, and every song has a story. I'm Ward Lake for 45 RPM.

0: 5 RPM. Before AI and auto-tune, there was talent, as that song attests. And all I ever wanted, wanted is to be number one. Now let's check out the biggest tunes in Australia on this day through the years. 70 years ago, the American group The Platters were one of the most successful R&B groups of the early rock and roll era. Their song The Great Pretender was number one for 3 weeks in Australia. And Freddie Mercury loved it so much, he covered it in the 80s under the name Larry Lyrics.
1: Oh, yes, I'm the great pretender. Pretending that I'm doing well.
0: 60 years ago, Frank Sinatra, known as the chairman of the board, reached number one for 2 weeks with Strangers in the Night.
2: Strange.

0: 95 RPM spinning the good stuff. Sherbet Summer Love. Their first number one. And like How's That? A great Aussie classic that still hits the spot. Next hour, Cam has a lost 45 from an Australian singer who lit up Bandstand in the 1960s. And in Aussie Legends, Linda turns the table on Renee Geyer to talk about one of her early hits. Aussie Legends and Lost 45s coming up on 45 RPM.
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5 RPM, Huey Lewis and the News with their follow-up to The Power of Love. 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

0: 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Night Fever, a national hit across every major city and still one of the great Saturday night starters. 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Darren, what are you looking for?
1: I want to hear one of my all-time favourites. It's from, I think, 1978. Kenny Rogers, Love or Something Like It.
0: Sure. What's your connection with it?
1: It just resonated to me. The way Kenny sings it, the voice, the message. I still love it all these years later.
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0: 45 RPM sounding different like they used to. Kenny Rogers, Love or Something Like It. 500,000 copies sold in the US, number one on the country charts, and 32 on the Billboard Hot 100. A real crossover moment. This hour, Cam uncovers a lost 45 from an Australian singer who lit up Bandstand in the 1960s. And in Aussie Legends, Linda turns the tables on Renee Geyer to talk about one of her early hits. Aussie Legends and Lost 45s coming up on 45 RPM.
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2: Ask anyone to name an Australian female singer in the 70s, and most would come up with Helen Reddy, I Am Woman, or Olivia Newton-John, Banks of the Ohio. Others might recall Linda George, Alison McCallum, Colleen Hewitt, Marsha Hines, Alison Durbin or Wendy Saddington. It wasn't a good time for female singers as the music industry in Australia was dominated by male singers and male groups. James Brown said it well a decade earlier when he recorded the song It's a Man's Man's World. The title was apt, but Renee Geyer created quite a unique take on the song.
3: A lot of the songs were covers in those days. Man's World was one of the ones brought to me, and it was interesting because a lot of people would say, oh, but it's a man's... But I always talked about it as being the answer to Helen Reddy's I Am Woman. You know, it's like, yeah, it's a man's world, but it'd be nothing without us. You know what I mean? And so I thought that was a great, more realistic way of putting it, you know, because, it still was a man's world, you know. And my recollection is that that was the question as to how it would be by a woman. And it ended up being the best thing I ever did because, I mean, there were other things that were so lucky. That album was bigger than the Man's World album. And Say I Love You, of course. But Man's World was the thing that catapulted me into the public eye because of the controversy of it as well, you know. So it was a good thing.

us out of the dark.

0: 95 RPM, the soundtrack to our lives. Love Don't Live Here Anymore. It reached 21 for I'm Talking, and the Rose Royce original hit the top 10 6 years earlier. Song with real staying power. Coming up, this week's Earworm, a massive Aussie hit that topped charts all around the world. Next, Cam uncovers a lost 45 from an Australian singer who had several hits in the 60s and was a regular on Bandstand with Brian Henderson. Lost 45s with Cam on 45 RPM.
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3: Nolene Batley was one of the pioneering pop stars of the 60s. She was the first Aussie female to have a national hit that charted in the top five in Sydney, Melbourne, Adelaide, Brisbane and Perth. Her run of hits, Barefoot Boy, Rendezvous and Tammy, paved the way for other young female singers including Judy Stone, Patsy Ann Noble and Little Patty. In 1964, Nolene entered what's been described as the most remarkable phase of her career. She recorded an English-language version of the million-selling Japanese hit known here as Little Treasure from Japan. It charted well, making the top 40 in Sydney, Melbourne and Brisbane, and it apparently sold 60,000 copies in Japan as well. The success of the song coincided with the 1964 Tokyo Olympic Games and the screening of the hugely successful Japanese historical adventure series The Samurai, which was the first Japanese television show ever screened in this country. The Samurai rapidly became one of the most popular shows shown in Australia and sparked a craze among kids for all things ninja. Two decades later, the series was still in people's minds, with Men at Work recording Shintaro, a song about the main character in the series. Over the years, Nolene's fans have been well served with two excellent compilations of her music from Festival Records. The first was 1988's career overview called Little Treasure from Japan, and then a 67-track project from 2000 called Australia's Little Miss Sweetheart. So here it is, this week's Lost 45 from Nolene Batley. It's a song we rarely hear today, Little Treasure from Japan. I'm Cam for 45 RPM.

RPM, reliving the crackle and pop of vinyl's golden era. Lynn Randell, Australia's Miss Mod, Stranger in My Arms. A B-side that became an A-side in the UK and a Northern Soul favourite. A reminder that sometimes hidden gems shine brightest. Thanks to Cam for Lost 45s, Linda for Aussie Legends, Newman for the History of Pop, Ward for the Quiz, and Justin and Darren for today's requests. 45 RPM comes to you from the Pulse in Geelong and is heard across Australia on the Community Radio Network. We'll leave you with this week's earworm, a monster Aussie hit that topped the charts here for 7 weeks and hit the top 10 in the US, Canada, Sweden and the UK. It's a cover of Lipsync's disco classic, and Pseudo Echo released at least 3 versions of it here. The Australian 45 ran 4 minutes 50, the dance mix 6 minutes 30, and the international single was trimmed to a tight 3 minutes 40. Very compact. I'm Wiz J on behalf of the team. Thanks for spending part of your day with us. We'll catch you next time on 45 RPM.

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5: 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Coming up next.
6: The Beatles are great, Bobby and Cecil. 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
7: I love them. I don't care what anybody thinks. I love the Beatles for them, and I'll always love them. Even when I'm 105 and an old grandmother, I'll love them. And Paul McCartney, if you are listening, Adrian from Brooklyn loves you with all her heart.
8: 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That's what happens to me. I can't help it. I mean, I have to move around. I can't stand still. I've tried it, and I can't do it.
9: I wanted to say to Elvis Presley and the country that this is a real, decent, fine boy.
10: And now,

0: Elvis from 1960 with Soldier Boy. You can find it on the Elvis is Back album. Elvis, where was he back from? Well, he was back from serving in the U.S. Army. Elvis spent 2 years in the Army. The majority of it was spent serving overseas in Germany. Elvis was happy to be a free man once again.
1: Thank you very much.
0: Recording sessions took place in Nashville for the Elvis is Back album. Before that, we started the show off with the Beatles with I'm Happy Just to Dance With You, written by John and Paul. George sings the lead. The song was featured in the Beatles' 1964 movie, A Hard Day's Night. My name is Steve Chelmsford. I'd like to welcome you to another episode of The Mop Tops and The King, an hour of Beatles and Elvis music with some fun surprises in between. Today's episode is number 764, and I hope you enjoy today's show. Let's return to 1964 and the Beatles movie, A Hard Day's Night. Here they are with Tell Me Why.

Well, since my baby left me, I had to turn to the Mop Tops and the King with Steve Chelmsford on the MTK Radio Network.

0: Elvis from 1960 with another track from his Elvis Is Back album, The Girl of My Best Friend. One of my faves from the album.
1: Thank you very much.
0: Elvis Is Back hit number one in the UK, number two in the USA. I believe it was kept out of the number one slot by a comedy album by Bob Newhart. Can you believe it? My name is Steve Chelmsford. 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
2: My theory is that when it comes

0: two important subjects, there's only two ways a person can answer. Which way they choose tells you who that person is. For instance, there's only two kinds of people in the world. Beatles people and Elvis people. Now, Beatles people can like Elvis, and Elvis people can like Beatles, but nobody likes them both equally. Somewhere, you have to make a choice, and that choice tells you who you are.
1: It is a very interesting theory, but most of you know by now that I like Elvis and the Beatles equally. I really do.
2: Thank you. They're beautiful.
1: It's time now for some 3 degrees separation of Elvis and the Beatles. Today's subject, the Bee Gees. The Bee Gees were contemporaries of the Beatles in the mid to late 1960s. And did you know that Elvis covered the Bee Gees on his 1969 album, From Memphis to Vegas, From Vegas to Memphis? And I'm partial to the music of the Bee Gees from the late 1960s to early 1970s. Here are the Bee Gees from 1967 with a song that hit number one in several countries around the world, Massachusetts.

0: Good morning. Good morning. The Beatles from their 1967 Sgt. Pepper's Lonely Hearts Club Band album. Good Morning, Good Morning was written primarily by John Lennon. John and Paul had a songwriting agreement. Whether they collaborated on a song or not, the song was always credited to Lennon and McCartney. My name is Steve Chelmsford. You're listening to The Mop Tops and The King. If you would like more information about the show, you could always check out our website, themoptopsandtheking.com. We also have an email address. You can reach us at stevechelmsford@yahoo.com, and we'd love to hear from you. It's time now to venture south to the great state of Texas to visit with our very dear friend, Priscilla Rose of Texas, with this week's Spotlight on Elvis.
1: This is Priscilla Rose of Texas with this week's Spotlight on Elvis. If you're looking for summer road trip ideas, I've got one for you along the legendary U.S. Route 66. In Springfield, Missouri, the Best Western Route 66 Rail Haven Motel has a few suites that are decorated in themes of the 1950s and 60s. And one of them is for no other than the king of rock and roll. Legend has it that Elvis actually stayed the night at this motel after playing in town in 1956. The Elvis-themed suite features a bed in the shape of a pink Cadillac, complete with a license plate and taillights. Photos of Elvis adorn the walls, and guests can soak in the in-room hot tub. Outside, the motel itself is like a blast from the past, with vintage cars, retro gas pumps, and nostalgic decor throughout the property. I'm adding this place to my bucket list. I'm Priscilla Rose of Texas, and this has been Spotlight on Elvis.

0: through meditation can we begin to understand our role.
1: We're nothing but grains of sand.
2: That was freaking transcendental, Paul McCartney. Don't you agree, John Lennon?
3: Yes, Dewey Cox. With meditation, there's no limit to what we can imagine.
2: What do you think, George Harrison, of the Beatles?
4: I don't know, you know, I'm just trying to get some more songs on the album, you know.
5: And as Ringo Starr, I'm not so interested in meditation. I just like to have fun.
2: I like the little one.
4: It's so dark in this tent, you know, it reminds me when we, the Beatles, the four Beatles, us.
1: From Liverpool.
3: Yes, we are from Liverpool.
4: We used to play those dark clubs in Hamburg. Remember that ball?
1: Of course I do, I booked them. I'm the leader of the Beatles.

The Beatles from their 1968 White Album with Your Blues, written by John Lennon, a raw, intense, some say a parody of British imitators of the blues at the time. The White Album was released on November 22nd, 1968. Before that, we heard from Elvis with Don't Be Cruel, recorded in New York City on July 2nd, 1956. One of the greatest rock and roll songs of all time. My name is Steve Chelmsford. You're listening to The Mop Tops and The King from Chelmsford, USA. It's now time for what we like to call the Monkees Moment, our tribute to the Prefab Four, the Monkees. And they do relate to the Beatles. Back in 1966, NBC created a TV show called The Monkees. The show was loosely based on the Beatles movie, A Hard Day's Night. NBC was attempting to create an American version of the Beatles. And here are the Monkees from 1966 with a song written by Mike Nesmith. Mike sings the lead, Papa Jean's Blues.

0: What are you doing this for?
1: We're doing this for peace and basically to show that the world is, you know, going astray in its thinking.
0: What are you doing?
1: We are getting wet in a shower because basically we talked it over, Chastity and myself, and we came to the conclusion that civilization was nothing more than an effective sewage system controlled by the use of plumbing. We hope to demonstrate this to the world.
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0: Who's your favourite Beatle?
1: Favourite Beatle? Well, there's only one left. Now, currently, it's Ringo. During the Beatles, I think we all used to look up to John. Because he's like the... what is he? He was like the leader, even though there wasn't officially a leader of the group. And he was very witty, and so he was great to have in the group. I think all of us might have said John was our favourite
0: Beatle.
1: Yeah?
0: You're mine.
1: Am I?
0: Yeah.

0: Former Beatle George Harrison from May of 1981 with All Those Years Ago. His tribute to his good friend and fellow former Beatle John Lennon, who was tragically murdered the previous December. Ringo plays drums and Paul McCartney provides some background vocals on the track. It hit number 2 on Billboard's Hot 100. Before that, we heard from Elvis from 1975 covering Billy Swan with I Can Help. You can find it on Elvis's Today album. My name is Steve Chelmsford. You're listening to The Mop Tops and The King.
1: One of the first records I ever did, ladies and gentlemen, was, be still, still. Was, terrible. No. When I first started out in the business, I had 3 instruments. I had a guitar, and a shaky leg, another guitar, and another shaky leg. No. So, anyway, we did about 5 songs before anybody really knew who we were. Went like this.

0: Hey, this is Cesar Crespo from Cochabamba, Bolivia, and you're listening to the Mop Tops and the Ken.
1: You tell-

0: Those were the Beatles with I'm Down. It was the B-side of their Help single from the summer of 1965. The Beatles performed I'm Down during their historic Shea Stadium concert held on August 15th, 1965. They were introduced by none other than Mr. Ed Sullivan. Before that, we heard from Elvis from August of 1969 with a medley of Tiger Man and Mystery Train. Wait, I think it was the other way around. Mystery Train and Tiger Man. It was Elvis's first live appearance since 1961. Elvis was the headliner at the newly built International Hotel in Las Vegas.
1: Thank you very much.
0: My name is Steve Chelmsford. You're listening to The Mop Tops and The King from Chelmsford, USA.

0: This is Todd from Streetsboro, Ohio, and you're listening to a man who Elvis would have definitely bought a Cadillac for, Steve Chelmsford, and his show, The Mop Tops and the King. Don't touch that dial, Mama.
1: Hi, Stephen. This is your mother calling. I love it when you play Elvis gospel songs.

0: Through the magic of modern technology, Elvis and his daughter, Lisa Marie, with a beautiful version of Where No One Stands Alone. You can find it on the Elvis Gospel album, Where No One Stands Alone, released in 2018. Elvis's original vocals were recorded in May of 1966 for his How Great Thou Art album. You're listening to The Mop Tops and The King. It's time now to venture south to the great state of Tennessee to visit with our very good friend, Mr. Dan Ealy.
1: I'm Dan Ealy from Cookeville, Tennessee, reporting for The Mop Tops and The King. On September 11th, 1962, producer George Martin brought in session drummer Andy White to record with the Beatles on their debut single, Love Me Do. At the time, Martin was not entirely happy with Ringo's drumming abilities and relied on the standard music industry practice of hiring a polished veteran. Ringo was demoted to the tambourine during the session and, as a result, was deeply upset. However, there is a twist to the story. Ringo did get a chance to play drums on the song during a previous recording session held on September 4th. As it turned out, the original UK single of Love Me Do actually features this version of the song. The Andy White version was later included on the Beatles' debut album Please Please Me and subsequent singles. For Ringo, that was a very happy ending. He quickly won George Martin's trust and is now considered one of the greatest drummers in rock and roll history. I'm Dan Ealy reporting for The Mop Tops and The King.

0: Beatles from 1962 with Love Me Do. We just heard the version with Ringo on the tambourine.
1: I'm Ringo and I play the drums.
0: No, not this time. But Ringo plays a very fine tambourine. The drummer was Andy White. This was the version found on the Beatles' Please Please Me album and later released as a single in the USA. It hit number one. My name is Steve Chelmsford. I'd like to thank you very much for joining me today on the Mop Tops and the King. I hope you've enjoyed today's show. Special thanks to Priscilla Rose of Texas, Dan Ely, and all the stations that carry the show. Thank you very much. But most of all, thank you. We'll see you next week. Bye-bye.

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5: Hey, Ringo, brother, is that you?
6: 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How have you been, my friend?
5: Man, I've been just great. I just finished the last episode of The Mop Tops and the King.
7: Thank you very much.
8: Thank you very much. Thank you very much, ladies and gentlemen. Thank you.
7: Thank you very much. Thank you.
8: You're beautiful.
7: Thank you very much.
8: Okay. Thank you, baby. Thank you. You're fantastic. Thank you very much. Thank you very much.

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3: It's time for Prague O'Clock, a.k.a. the Gates of Delirium. The gates are open. Enter if you dare. I'm Mark O'Neill. Liam is on assignment. We're going to start off with two tracks from Camel, a live album, right here on Prague O'Clock, a.k.a. the Gates of Delirium.

You're listening to Prague O'Clock, a.k.a. the Gates of Delirium. I'm Mark. Liam is on assignment. Now, we heard from Camel, a live record released in 1978, double live album, Laity Fantasy Encounter / Smile for You, Laity Fantasy. And we started with Lunar Sea. Now, the son of Rick Wakeman, Oliver, he had an album out 20 years ago called Mother's Ruin. And not long ago, it was reissued with a bunch of bonus tracks. We won't hear any of them tonight, but we will hear the first three tracks from the album. Oliver Wakeman, here on Prague O'Clock, a.k.a. the Gates of Delirium.

You're listening to Prague O'Clock, a.k.a. the Gates of Delirium. We heard three songs from Oliver Wakeman's incredible album, Mother's Ruin, the 20th anniversary edition. In the movies, The Agent and Don't Come Running. What a great album. Man, and I never heard it before. But I'm happy I finally did. Okay, we're going to move on now with former longtime Deep Purple guitarist Steve Morse. And the Steve Morse Band, they had an album out in 2025 entitled Triangulation. And it's a good one indeed. Steve Morse Band here on Prague O'Clock, a.k.a. the Gates of Delirium with Mark O'Neill.

You're listening to Prague O'Clock, a.k.a. The Gates of Delirium with Mark. Liam is on assignment. Three tracks there from last year's Steve Morse Band album, Triangulation. We heard the title track, which featured on guitar John Petrucci of Dream Theater. Before that, Too Many Pards. And at the top of the set, Icebreaker. Now, if you have any requests or suggestions for the show, you could go to our Facebook page, The Gates of Delirium, and I will be putting the Prague O'Clock in there as soon as Facebook allows me to. Or email raisedonrock@gmail.com. That's raisedonrock@gmail.com. And speaking of Dream Theater, in 1994, they had an album out called Awake. It peaked at number 32 in the U.S., and we'll hear three tracks from it right now here on, well, Prague O'Clock, a.k.a. The Gates of Delirium.

You're listening to Prague O'Clock, a.k.a. The Gates of Delirium with Mark. Liam should be back next week. We are three tracks by Dream Theater from the Awake album, 1994. Innocence Faded, Caught in a Web, and 6 O'Clock. Okay, we're now going to move on from with a live album by Yes, recorded in 2009 on their 40th anniversary tour, released in 2011. They asked Rick Wakeman if he wanted to do the tour with them in the criminal justice system, and he didn't, so they asked the great Oliver Wakeman, Rick's son, and we'll hear three tracks from that now. And the interesting thing about this one is hearing Steve Howe play Owner of a Lonely Heart right here on Prague O'Clock, a.k.a. The Gates of Delirium.

And that just about wraps up this evening's show. Three tracks from Yes, Live from Lion, recorded in 2009, released in 2011. Machine Messiah, South Side of the Sky, and Owner of a Lonely Heart. Great stuff. Okay, folks, well, we're going to go out with the world's first prog song ever. And until we meet again, this is Mark O'Neill saying, may God be with you and keep on proggin'.

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2: A very good morning. Let's have a look at the weather for today. We can expect a sunny day with a top temperature of 17 degrees. For tomorrow, Monday, a possible shower or two with a top of 14. Tuesday, shower or two with 14. Wednesday, partly cloudy, 14. Thursday, partly cloudy with 16. Friday, mostly sunny with 17 degrees. And finally, for next Saturday, a shower or two with 17. Current city temperature in Geelong, in the studio gauge, it's showing 7. I don't believe that at all. The gauge showing at the showgrounds is 5 degrees. That's a little bit more like it. 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The time is 6 o'clock and it's time for Sweethearts of Yesterday.
3: This is Sweethearts of Yesterday.

is it's time to take our little trip down memory lane with this week's edition of Sweethearts of Yesterday. We're trying something a little bit different today, and this is the original way that Sweethearts started all those years ago at the old 3GL. So I hope that you enjoy it and enjoy the music.

folks, and I'm very happy to have you on board this morning with this week's show. And some of the top artists we have include Red Foley, Ralph Materi, Duke Ellington, Bob Crosby, Perry Como, Betty Hutton, Ray Noble, Al Bowley, just to name a few. So let's get on with the music and enjoy Sweethearts of Yesterday.

Redman baby kin, so I could love you twice as much as I do. I'd have four loving arms to embrace you, four eyes to idolize you each time I face you, with two hearts twice and through.

Welcome to this week's edition of Sweethearts of Yesterday. That was, Fats Waller and His Rhythm, part of our opening bracket of songs. I Wish I Were Twins, and that was recorded in 1936. Also in that group of songs, we had the Billy Cotton Orchestra with Annie Doesn't Live Here Anymore. And we started off with a song from back in 1936, Will Clark and his Musette Orchestra, with a song that a lot of people have had a go at, the Beer Barrel Polka. As I said, we've got a top lineup of artists, so let's keep going. And we've got a song now from the Ralph Mattieri Orchestra. I think, in my humble opinion, this is the best version I've ever heard of this song. As a lot of people, as I keep saying, have recorded these songs over the years. This is Ralph Mattieri's version of Caravan.

address unknown. Honey child, I ain't even got a trace of you. You know one thing? I'd give anything in the world just to see the face of you. I was a fool to stay away from you and everything else so long. I should have been diplomatic and figured that someday

0: Red Foley with the Chattanooga Shoe Shine. Boy, it's hard to say at this time of the morning. And let's see, we also had a beautiful harmony song from the Ink Spots with Address Unknown. And we started that group of songs off with Ralph Materi and Caravan. And in my, as I mentioned earlier, my humble opinion, probably the best version that has been put down of that song. We have some very important messages, and when we return, we'll have a song from, let me see, or maybe we'll have one from Sid Seymour and his Mad Hatters. That's coming up next on Sweethearts.
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7: Good morning, woo. What I do for you? I've got those kind of limehouse Chinese laundry blues. Or you are screwy, just like chop suey. Why don't you throw your sweetheart overdue? Now, Mr. Wu, I know your sweetheart's name is Nellie, and that she has red flannelette and wears it round her
8: shoulders.
7: Mr. Wu,
8: yes.
7: I'm telling you.
8: You're telling me?
7: I've got those kind of...

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1: Well, I'm the fresh tomato, you can't dig.
2: The tab of heart to heart, and you decide.
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0: 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And if you feel that way, tell me what you say.
2: Hubba, hubba, hubba, mop, mop. 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
0: Delaware.
1: You got a line of time.

0: How about you say?
1: I say I'll dig you later, baby, in the USA.
2: Perry Como with Dig You Later. I always thought that that song was, meant to be from the 50s. It was from the 50s, but still popular in the 50s, I'll get it right. But it's more about 1945, the end of World War II in the Pacific. We had Day In and Day Out from Bob Crosby and an unknown female artist. Cocktails for Two came from Duke Ellington, and that was the sensible version. We've got a Spike Jones version, which we'll play another day. But Duke Ellington's version came out in 1936, and from 1937... we had the Chinese Laundry Blues from Sid Seymour and his Mad Hatters. Yeah, and they were, weren't they? Okay, let's see. What have we got coming up next? Oh, we've got a song now from Betty Hutton. Very talented lady. Did a lot of music from Broadway shows and musical films. Hope you enjoy Betty Hutton's version of Doctor, Lawyer, Indian Chief.

was Florian Zarbach with the Hot Canary. And yes, I did have a hot canary. He got out of his cage whilst it was being cleaned and flew straight into a sink full of hot soapy water. He survived. He's still going. He's a happy little boy. And he's very lucky though. But yeah, he was a hot canary. I used to love listening to Florian Zarbach's version of the Hot Canary on the radio when I was growing up in the 50s. Let's see, what else did we have? We had the Ray Noble Orchestra featuring Al Boley and Easy to Love, a song that came out in 1936. And we started that group of songs off with Betty Hutton and Doctor, Lawyer, Indian Chief. 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

think of it, honey. 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

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Hurry on down, baby, I'm blue as I can be. Ashes to ashes and dust to dust. Oh, come on, honey, you must. Hurry on down, baby, ain't nobody home but me. Hurry on down to my mouth, baby, there ain't nobody home but me. Haul it down, drag it down, anywhere you get it down. Till I get my baby's line. It's got to haul it on down to my

that was Freddie Gardner and the Japanese Sandman, recorded back in 1936. We threw in, I had to do it, Johnny Farnham's Sadie the Cleaning Lady, the song that got him started all those years ago back in the 60s. I'm not a massive fan of Johnny Farnham, but some of his material I absolutely love. And I'm just so glad that he survived that major cancer problem and is alive and well and really enjoying life now and as being retired. Yeah, it's good fun being retired, sort of. Yep. Let's see, what else did we have? We had Nellie Lucha in there with Hurry On Down. Yeah, don't

delay. You're listening to Sweethearts of Yesterday on 94.7 The Pulse. I'm Hoax, and I'd just like to ask you, if you're not already a subscriber, why don't you become one? It's very, very easy. All you need to do is ring the office during office hours on 5225 947, or go to our website 947thepulse.com and follow the links, and they will come to you very easily. And being a subscriber will help us stay on air, because we need the money to pay our bills and all those other things that the government throws at us. Yeah, all these rules and regulations, you would not believe some of the rules that they have. But anyway, that's beside the point. We would love to have you on board as a subscriber, and yep, it's very easy, as I said. Back to the music, and we've got a song now from Cab Calloway. Whenever Cab Calloway is mentioned, always think of him in the Blues Brothers movie. Very talented guy, had a massive amount of popularity back when he was running his orchestra back in the 30s. This is Cab Calloway with The Jitterbug.

If you'd like to be a jitterbug, first thing you must do is get a jug. Put whiskey, wine, and gin within and shake it all up. And then begin, grab a cup and start to toss. You aren't drinking jitter sauce. 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Hear this fat boy blowing his horn. He's been a bug since the day was born. 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Central, give me a holler 494. I think these bugs can drink some more. They drink sauce some more tonight. Never stop until they're tight. Don't you worry, they just smoke their four little jitterbugs. Now here's old Father, a wicked old man. Drinks more sauce than the other bugs can. He drinks jitter sauce every morn. That's why jitter sauce was born. See him shake with his trombone. Just can't leave that sauce alone. Get along, Father, you just smoke. You'll always be a jitterbug. As Rip there with his eyes a twinkle, we named him after Rip Van Winkle. Like Rip, he'd sweep for 20 years if he could get his fill of beer. Rip drinks his sauce, gets on the stand, soon forgets that he's in the band. Don't awaken him, just let him bug. You'll always be a jitterbug.

0: Oh, that ended suddenly, didn't it? That was Xavier Cugar and his orchestra with The Lady in Red. And if that didn't get your toes tapping, nothing will. Unknown vocalist on the track, but who cares? It was fantastic. Really enjoyed that. Before that, we had Cab Calloway and his orchestra with The Jitterbug, a song that was recorded back in 1936. 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Whilst we're doing that, we'll have a look at the weather as well. And we shall return with a song from the Larry Clinton coming up next on Sweethearts. So
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5: Hello, Mark. How are you?
4: 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I'm ringing to tell you that The Pulse is having another Music at the Bolo afternoon on Sunday, August the 9th from 1 to 4 p.m.
5: Oh, amazing. 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
5: Excellent. So Sunday, August 9, from 1 o'clock until 4 p.m.
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0: Forecast for today, a sunny day with 17 degrees. Sounds pretty good to me. For tomorrow, Monday, showers with a top of 14 after an overnight low tonight of 7. Tuesday, a shower or two with 14, with 6 the minimum overnight. Wednesday, partly cloudy with 14 degrees, with 6 as the overnight low. Thursday, getting a little bit cooler at night, 4 degrees, going up to a partly cloudy day with 16 degrees. Friday, a minimum of 6, a maximum of 17, and will be mostly sunny. And finally, for next Saturday, a shower or two with 6 degrees going up to 17. Current city temperature in Geelong is showing... Oh, no, that's definitely not right. It's not 7 degrees outside. The showground's temperature is showing 2 degrees. I believe that. I really do. Just about froze coming in. Luckily, the car heater works. Otherwise, I'd be an ice block. Let's see. We're going to get back to the music, and we've got a song now from Larry Clinton and his orchestra. Bo Wayne is the vocalist.
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the greatest thing you'll ever learn is just to love and be loved.

0: Oh, yeah, caught me on the hop there. That was Nat King Cole, the beautiful, smooth voice of Nat King Cole and Nature Boy. Before that, we had the Benny Goodman Orchestra and a song recorded in 1936, Moon Glow. And also from 1936, we had the Larry Clinton Orchestra featuring Bo Wayne on vocals and Martha. Bit of a problem, Martha. Oh, yeah. Let's have a look. Oh, that's a good song. Why don't we play that next? We've got a song. I love this tune. There's been various versions of it. This is Francis Craig and Near You. Hope you enjoy it.
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0: That was the Ray Noble New Mayfair Hotel Orchestra featuring Al Bowley on vocals and the Old Spinning Wheel. We had a group called Cracker Jacks who recorded Oh Boy Jingo back in 1936. And we started that group of songs off with Francis Craig and Near You. We have some very important messages and we'll be right back on Sweethearts.
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5: Hi, Catherine.
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5: 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I'm going to tell you that The Pulse are having another Music at the Bolo afternoon on Sunday, August the 9th from 1 to 4pm.
6: Oh, amazing. 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
6: Well, I will be there, Mark. 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
1: That was Arthur Godfrey and the Too Fat Trio, and the song, The Too Fat Polka. Oh, if only those politically correct people could hear that one. Oh, I hate political correctness, but you'd have trouble. People be whinging about that song these days if it was recorded now. But anyway, I reckon it's a great song. Hope you enjoyed it. Before that, we had a song from Mario Lanza, taken from the show The Student Prince. It was Drink, Drink, Drink, and I played it for Robin and Pat out there in St. Albans Park. And no, Robin, they don't call me coffee. I'm not instant. But I do appreciate your message, and I hope you enjoyed the music. And let's see, what else did we played? We played a song from the Lou Stone Orchestra featuring Al Boley and Tina, which is the name of my lovely wife, Tina. So I know she's not listening. I know she's not. But anyway, I hope you enjoy the program for our great listeners here at The Pulse. Let's see. Let's have a song now from... Well, no, we have some very important messages, and then we'll have a song from Fats Waller.
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2: Sisters and brothers, this is Reverend Satchmo getting ready to beat out this mellow sermon for you. My text this evening, when the saints go marching in. Here come Brother Hickenbottom down the aisle with his trombones. Blow it, boy.

that's about it for another week. I hope you've enjoyed the program and you'll join me again next Sunday morning at 6 o'clock for another 2 hours of nostalgia, where we can wander hand in hand down memory lane. I look forward to your company then. Also invite you to join me on Tuesday morning at 7 o'clock for 2 hours of country classics with the Country Jukebox program. 7 o'clock Tuesday, again, I look forward to your company. Stay tuned to The Pulse. At 8 o'clock, we have Ross and David in with 2 hours of classical music with the Encore program. Till we meet again, this is Hoag saying thank you very much for your company and bye for now, sweetheart.

0: listening to Geelong's 94.7 The Pulse, online or on the radio. And it's 8 o'clock on Sunday morning. Thanks to Hoags for the Sweethearts program. He'll be back next Sunday and indeed on Tuesday, as he said. So please join us then, or join him then. Coming up very shortly on The Pulse, we've got Encore, our Sunday morning classical music program. 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
6: The weather for Geelong and the Surf Coast. For today, it's Sunday and it's sunny already, maximum of 17 degrees. Coming up for the rest of the week, for Monday, a maximum of 14 with possible rainfall. On Tuesday, 14 the same, and Wednesday, getting a bit cloudier and possible showers coming. By Thursday, it's up to 16 again, partly cloudy. At the moment, in the showgrounds, it's 5 degrees. Bit of a chilly one, but nice and fresh for this Sunday morning on Encore.

0: Good morning and welcome to Encore here on Geelong's 94.7 The Pulse. With you for this edition of the program, you have Ross Williamson.
1: And David Fox. Welcome.
0: Well, David's prepared the program for us. I can see names like Saint-Saëns, Paganini, Handel, Chopin, Glazunov. We've got quite an array here. Even Luke Howard.
1: It's a bit of a mixed bag this morning, as usual.
0: And a few Australians there.
1: Nice of course.
0: To see. Yeah. Okay, let's get the show on the road.
1: Let's start off with some Beethoven. And this is one of my favourite pianists of all time, Martha Argerich.
0: Oh, what a surprise.
1: What a surprise. But on the violin is Renaud Capuchon. And they're playing the Allegro movement from the 8th violin sonata from Ludwig van. Here's Martha and Renaud.

0: Music by Beethoven there. That was his violin sonata, number 8 in G major, first movement, the Allegro. And the two musicians were Renaud Capuchon, playing the violin, and on the piano, Martha Argerich. Recording made in 2020.
1: Interesting recording, that one, because it was made during the COVID pandemic to an empty theatre. Interesting.
0: Right, they hired the whole theatre and set up on stage.
1: And on the same recording, which is an EMI recording, Martha plays the third piano sonata by Chopin to great effect. And I think the hall being empty made it all the more chilling. It's quite an amazing recording.
0: Yes, musicians struggled a bit during the COVID lockdowns to find a way to express themselves, and playing to an empty theatre, gee.
1: There you go. No applause, just dead silence. So. Yeah.
0: All right, you're listening to Encore on Geelong's 94.7 The Pulse, 11 and a half past 8 o'clock on Sunday morning. And Martha Argerich, her country of origin is Argentina, I believe.
1: That's right, yeah.
0: And we stay with that theme.
1: We do. Astor Piazzolla. Now, this piece everyone knows, but maybe not in this form. It's been transcribed for many instruments, the libertango. In this case, it's the cello. And playing it is Yo-Yo Ma. Let's have a listen.

0: music by Astor Piazzolla there. That was the Libertango, played by, as you heard, a bunch of musicians, including the cellist Yo-Yo Ma. I presume he organised the whole session.
1: I think he did, because...
0: I guess they had a bit of fun.
1: Yes. Fun piece.
0: This is Encore on the Pulse, 8:15.
1: Now, the Arava Quartet have sprung to international fame. They're an Australian group from... basically from Queensland. And they have two CDs out. And they're well known, of course, for their playing, but they're also well known for their socks. Very brightly coloured. A bit like Piers Lane. Now...
0: yes, when you're sitting in the audience in a recital, if the stage is raised, then...
1: you see a lot of ankle.
0: At least half the audience has a very good view of their feet.
1: Exactly, yeah. This piece is by Luke Howard. Now, you know something about Luke.
0: I think I saw him perform in an improvised context at the Wangaratta Jazz Festival, yes, some years ago.
1: Yeah. So he's well known for jazz and classical, and this piece is simply called Hymn, as in H-Y-M-N, and I don't think there's anything particularly religious about it, but it's a lovely piece, and again, the playing is just superb by the Arava Quartet.

0: and that was the Orava Quartet playing Him, the Orava Quartet featuring the pianist Luke Howard. A very soothing piece there, David, especially for someone who's just struggling out of sleep on a Sunday morning.
1: This is why I programmed it. I thought that would be more than appropriate.
0: Oh, you're so considerate. 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Back shortly with something, oh, equally soothing.
1: Equally soothing.
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0: 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You'll hear all your favourite jazz presenters and a huge variety of music from the 1920s through to the present day. 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That's 11 o'clock Sunday mornings and anytime on the Pulse's website. Jazz on 94.7 The Pulse. Yes, indeed, that will be a great program today at 11 o'clock. I'm telling you that because I've organised it myself. It's 23 minutes past 8 o'clock. 6 degrees out at the racecourse now on its way up to 17, the predicted maximum today. Hello to our regular listeners to Encore, to Rosalyn Bruckner, Jonathan Kendall, David, Simon, Martin Shirley, Lauren, Tyler, Rudy, Julia Arnold, Jamie Parker, Peter Fogarty, Bob Pullen, Tim D'Andrea, Bob King, Liam South, Helen Goebel, to Claire Nelson over there as well. So, trust you're all enjoying the program, and we'll continue through until 10 o'clock with us, at least. David Fox has prepared today's program, and we're turning to... Well, a rock star of the 19th century now.
1: Mr. Liszt. This is an early piece. Later in his life, he wanted to be known as a serious composer. But at this stage, he was still breaking piano strings, running around Europe. But it comes from a set of pieces that are pretty well known in piano circles called the Transcendental Etudes. But this piece, which is pronounced Paysage, in French simply means... landscape. It's quiet and it's Liszt at his poetic, and probably the famous Liebestraum is another example that he could do it if he wanted to. The pianist we're going to hear is Daniil Trifonov, who I found quite interesting when I read the notes in this CD that when he records, he doesn't like an empty room, so he invites a group of friends to just sit in the corner quietly so he's got someone to play to. That's a nice touch, I thought. So let's hear Daniil play Paysage, or Paysage, depending on how your French is, which simply means landscape. The music of Franz Liszt.

0: Daniel Trifonov playing the piano there. And that quiet piece was Paysage, Countryside. Let's Transcendental Etudes. Quite a dreamy piece.
1: It's a lovely piece. He's got quite a few of those, and they're not well known, really. His more dashing stuff is much more, and featured a lot more than things like that, which I think I find just really lovely.
0: Mm. Yeah. 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If you'd like to send us a message, the text line number is 0488 877 947. That's 0488 877 947. Thanks to Helen for your message. Helen's outside doing a bit of dog obedience training. And she says it's cold. Well, we're comfortably inside a studio here, so thank you for that bit of intelligence. And we're glad you enjoyed the music there, Helen. Let's move on with the show, and I can tell you that if you looked at the Encore Facebook page, we've seen a picture of this next composer.
1: That's right.
0: And perhaps I'll just point out to you that that page is called Pulse Classical on Facebook. Just do a search for Pulse Classical and you'll find our Facebook page, and you'll see a picture of
1: Franz von Suppé. Now, probably mostly forgotten today, but he's well known for his overtures. And you might say, well, overtures to what? It's openings. But in his day, he was the father of Viennese operetta. They're rarely performed today, except for the overtures. And that's what we're going to hear, one of them. But the names like Light Cavalry, Pique Dame, Poet and Peasant, in their day were the Star Wars of the operetta stage. But, as I said, the overtures remain. And that's what we're going to hear today, performed for us by the Cincinnati Pops Orchestra. And this is the overture to Light Cavalry. And I think as soon as you know it, as soon as you hear it, you'll know it. Let's hear Von Suppé.

0: Music written by Franz von Suppe in Austria in the middle of the 19th century. That was the Light Cavalry Overture. Eric Kunzel was conducting the Cincinnati Pops Orchestra. And David, it's quite possible that in those days the audience wasn't listening all that carefully to the music at the beginning of their night at the opera.
1: No, that was more of an attention-getting device, I think, the overture, or Let's Be Seated Now. But at least you can put a name to the face on the website. That's that's important, I think.
0: Yes, it's one of those quirks of musical history that Mahler was the one who is working at the Vienna Opera who made the audiences be quiet and listen to the music. And during that work that we just heard, they probably would have just been chatting away.
1: Yep, waiting for something to happen, on the curtain to rise and something to happen. Yeah.
0: This is Encore on the Pulse. 20 and a half minutes to 9 o'clock.
1: Mr. Glazunov, there's a name not heard a lot of today. Alexander Glazunov was a Russian composer, but he was one of the few who wrote something for a fairly new instrument, the saxophone. Debussy wrote a piece for saxophone, and when it was invented by Adolf Sax, there you go, it was basically a classical instrument, though jazz soon swept it up and claimed it as their own, I think. And you hear saxophone a lot more in jazz, and you'd know that, of course, Ross.
0: Yes, but what's interesting is that the composers, although we think of them as sort of old traditional types, they were very keen to look at any new technological development in terms of musical instruments and take them up and play them.
1: Exactly, yeah.
0: Saxophone, yeah, invented by Adolf, and so the word spread from Belgium to Russia.
1: Yes, and we hear the saxophone concerto by Alexander Glazunov, an Allegro movement, and it's the Milan Symphony Orchestra. There's no conductor given for this, so I'm just wondering if the sax player himself just waved the instrument around to conduct. I'm not sure. It's Jean-Marie Londe, I think that's how you would say it in French.
0: Oh, I'd say Londe.
1: Londe?
0: Yeah.
1: Okay. I'm happy to have my French corrected here. I'll get a French lesson while I'm on the air. But anyway, the music of Alexander Glazunov.

0: Oh, some saxophone work there in a classical context. That was the sax player Jean-Marie Landais with the Milan Symphony Orchestra, and music by the Russian composer Alexander Glazunov, his saxophone concerto, the Allegro Moderato movement. You are listening to Encore on the Pulse. A bit later in today's program, we'll be talking to Nick Denopoulos, who's a gentleman who will be performing in Geelong in a couple of weeks, Friday the 14th of August, at the Basilica, a program called London Calling. But you'll find out more about that a bit later. 15 and a half minutes to 9 o'clock.
1: Hey, I'm Alex from Alex in the Morning. Geelong's creative spirit lives on the Pulse. 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It's where local talent gets heard, not just streamed. Where ideas are nurtured, not filtered. The Pulse champions originality, celebrates risk takers and gives artists a place to grow. It's not about airtime, it's about us to inspire, challenge and uplift. That's why The Pulse is the stage Geelong deserves.
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0: And right now on The Pulse, you're listening to Encore. The temperature out at the racecourse is 6 degrees, on its way up to 17 today. David, what's next?
5: Some music by Johann Sebastian Bach. We heard earlier in the program a transcription by Piazzolla on the famous Libertango. But I think I'm probably not wrong in saying that Bach is probably the most transcribed composer that he ever was, because most of his pieces just lend themselves to anything from harps to heavy rock. You can transcribe it, and it works.
0: And indeed, you could argue that the original instruments that he wrote for are rarely played these days. So if you play his well-tempered clavier on the piano, then that's an effect, a sort of transcription.
5: Yeah, it is. Or on the piano, on the harpsichord. I've heard some of those pieces played on an organ, which is very strange. But anyway, this piece is well known, and it's the slow movement from his famous violin concerto for two violins, but it's played for us on two guitars. And again, here we go, something a bit different. The Australian guitarist Slava and Leonard Gregorian. It's Benjamin Northey conducting the Adelaide Symphony Orchestra, the concerto for two violins, the Largo movement by Bach.

0: music by Johann Sebastian Bach there, but transcribed to be played by guitars. And those guitars were played by Slava and Leonard Gregorian, a couple of fine musicians who've been to Geelong a number of times. And there they were performing with the Adelaide Symphony Orchestra under the direction of Ben Northey. It was the concerto for two violins, the Largo, that we heard there. This is Encore on the Pulse.
1: Okay, I think we have time for yet another transcription, you'd probably call it. This one is a little bit left of centre, I must admit. But if you know the name Benny Anderson, and I know

0: Benny Anderson playing the piano there, and that was his own composition, Aldrig, meaning ever, meaning never.
1: Never, in Swedish.
0: In Swedish. Ah, interesting sound. This is Encore on the Pulse. It's a minute to 9 o'clock.
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0: And the weather forecast for today, Sunday the 2nd of August, is for a sunny day today, with a chance of morning frost and a top of 17 degrees. For tomorrow, Monday, an overnight low of 7, then a maximum of 14. Partly cloudy with a very high chance of showers, with possible small hail.

0: in the afternoon and evening. And I reckon there might be up to 4 mils of rain tomorrow. Tuesday, shower 2, 14. Wednesday, partly cloudy, 14. Thursday, partly cloudy, 16. Friday, mostly sunny, 17.
1: No snow today.
0: And right now at 9 o'clock, the temperature out at the Geelong Racecourse is 6 degrees. And we move on with the second hour of today's Encore here on The Pulse. Just a reminder, if you'd like to send us a message, the text line number is 0488 877 947, and our email address is pulseclassical@gmail.com. pulseclassical@gmail.com, and Pulse Classical is the name of our Facebook page too, if you'd like to have a look at that. It's got some entertaining stuff on it and some music, thanks to my friend and colleague James Vernon. And just a reminder that James Vernon also puts out a newsletter from this program at the beginning of every month. And if you'd like a copy of that newsletter that tells you what's going to be on these classical programs on The Pulse, or indeed some live gigs around Geelong in the classical music world, just send an email to that address I gave you and ask for the newsletter, and you will be put on the list. The address, the email address, pulseclassical@gmail.com. All right, next bit of music, back to Russia.
2: Back to Russia and the music of Rachmaninoff. In 2007, Vladimir Ashkenazy, quite a well-known pianist, filled in a tenure for the Sydney Symphony Orchestra as conductor. And apparently I know of a couple of people who actually played the piano in front of him while he was conducting, which would have been a little bit scary, I would think, because you have someone conducting who can do exactly what you're doing, if not better. But apparently the experience was quite amazing. Such a lovely man to work with. This is a Rachmaninoff piece that he recorded with the Sydney Symphony Orchestra. Not really well known. It's early Rachmaninoff, and it was written when he was still at the conservatorium in Russia, and he was only 14 years old when he wrote this scherzo for orchestra.
0: 14.
2: And they were given various tasks to write things for various instrumentations. So for his graduating piece, he wrote an opera, as you do, when you were 16. But this piece, 14 years old, the Scherzo in D minor by Sergei Rachmaninoff.

0: nice bit of flute there. That was the scherzo in D minor. Scherzo meaning something playful, I guess.
1: Yeah.
0: Light-hearted.
1: Joke sometimes.
0: That was the Sydney Symphony Orchestra under the baton of Vladimir Ashkenazy. Music by Sergei Rachmaninoff. You're listening to Encore on the Pulse. Very soon we're going to talk about a concert coming up on Friday the 14th of August called London Calling. But before that, a bit of appropriate music to London in the early 18th century.
1: This is particularly appropriate because it's played on a baroque flute. And I think that's the instrument we're going to be talking about very shortly. But first, let's hear something from a Handel Recorder Sonata, often played on a flute, the Allegro movement. And it's, now I've never heard of this person, but it is Laszlo. How would you pronounce that one?
0: Chidra?
1: That'll do it.
0: And playing the clavichord is Zuza Pertis.
1: I think it's pretty authentic by the sound of those names. Let's see what the music sounds like.
0: Music by Handel.

0: And that was the music by Handel from the Flute Sonata in F Major, the Allegro. But we heard it there on the recorder, played by someone called Laszlo Csidra. And on the clavichord there, which is not an instrument you hear a lot, Zsuzsa Pertus. but music from the late 18th, or the early 18th century, I guess. Now, coming up in Geelong on Friday the 14th of August at the Basilica of St. Mary of the Angels, we've got a concert called London Calling coming up. Playing the Baroque recorder in that program, one of six musicians is Nick Denopoulos, and we're lucky enough to have Nick on the phone with us right now. G'day, Nick.
1: David, how are you? Good morning.
0: Now, the Baroque recorder, we've just heard the sound of it. Tell us a bit about it, the mechanism, the sound. How hard is it to play?
1: Goodness me, these are big questions. So Baroque recorders, as distinct from Renaissance recorders, they're earlier cousins. And obviously, I think most people would be aware that this instrument also lay dormant for some years in most circles, and then had a Renaissance in the early 20th century, and since then has come back with a vengeance. And these days, there's even some modern incarnations of the instrument with all sorts of extra keys and all sorts of bells and whistles. But the instruments we're playing in our concert in Geelong coming up in a couple of weeks there at the Basilica, these are where we're taking a historically informed approach. So all the instruments we are playing are from the 18th century or faithful reproductions of them, and this is a sound world that's completely unique, but it's absolutely a pleasure to step into that nice warm bath of beautiful mellifluous woodwind texture. And in this program also as well, there's not only recorder but Baroque oboe, again very different to its modern orchestral counterpart. And our bass section features Ben Hoadley on Baroque bassoon and a Geelong local, as a matter of fact, Justice Carroll playing the harpsichord. So that's London Calling.
0: Yeah, I imagine the technology was obviously different at the time. Just to make the point, the recorder that we're used to, that we see in schools a lot, is a very simple instrument that has holes rather than keys or any mechanism. Is the Baroque recorder that style, or is it more towards what we would see as a woodwind instrument?
1: That's correct. So your average school recorder is extremely similar in those sorts of ways. So we've got seven holes down the front, including a thumb hole at the back, which helps you play the other octave, the higher notes. There were some changes made to the instrument in the early 20th century. Baroque recorders, strictly the fingering system is slightly different. The changes that were made to the fingering system that you know, your listeners might have encountered playing recorder in school, they're pretty close, but there are a few differences. So if you're going to play strictly with historical fingering, there are some differences, but the overall design of the instrument, the school recorder, is pretty similar. The main difference, of course, the instrument that everyone would have encountered in their primary school days is a soprano recorder, which was actually quite rare during the 18th century in most of Europe. That soprano recorder was probably most popular in the Netherlands. Most of the surviving examples of soprano recorders come from the Netherlands, so obviously they love that smaller instrument. But the main recorder during the 18th century, that Handel would have written for in the musical example you just provided before we started chatting, is the alto recorder. So that's pitched in F, lower than your standard school soprano recorder in C. So that's the story there.
2: And this is David speaking, Nick. These are all court instruments rather than orchestral instruments. Is that correct?
1: That's right. This program that we're performing coming up at the Basilica, David, is all chamber music. But these composers that we're performing music by, there's some interesting stories here. I think you've got composers such as Pepusch, who was extremely well regarded in his time, awarded a doctorate at Oxford University in 1713, changed his name from Johann Christoph Pepusch to John Pepusch, and, you know, really became an integral part of London society. And then there's other composers who aren't so well known these days. Someone like Johann Ernst Galliard, who, you know, he moved to London, and the theatre was the great pull for these composers coming from Germany and France and the Netherlands. The London theatre scene was absolutely bustling. So can you make your fame and fortune in London's bustling theatre scene? Some of them did as composers or directors, and some of them were orchestral musicians. Others, like Johann Linniker, a German composer, he only stayed in London for about 2 or 3 years. Obviously, was not so successful. The Londoners were not as kind to Linniker, or he got homesick and he just went home. So I think instead of, you know, you can't compose theatre music all the time, so chamber music was a major outlet for these composers, a great way to get a wealthy patron and impress them. Obviously, musical soirees during the 17th and 18th century, people gathered in each other's home. It was a very common form of entertainment, a great way to pass the time. And of course, we have the major publishing houses, people like John Walsh, who's a very astute businessman. He collaborated with these composers to make sure every household could have a copy of this wonderful repertoire in their hands at home on their harpsichord to play on their oboes and flutes. And, I mean, he didn't always collaborate with the composers. Sometimes he just published it anyway and took the money. So astute businessman from that point of view, perhaps always. The other factor for these composers is many of them were active in homes, not only upper-class homes, but also middle-class homes, teaching these various instruments, harpsichord, flute, recorder. And there's just a wealth of really interesting stories that we have that have come down to us from this early 18th century period, when it was a real melting pot of all sorts of cultures and all sorts of artistic endeavours in London.
0: Can I just specify, you said the stage was one of the main, earners for these composers from elsewhere, but there were quite a lot of popular bawdy songs around in the 18th century. Now, are we going to hear those in your concert?
1: It's very true. So you're making me think of one composer in particular, and we've got examples of pantomimes being written and contracted to the major theatres. There's plenty of people who were headed in that direction as well. So these bawdy songs and there's collections of songs from this time as well. We're focusing mostly on chamber music in this circumstance. So they're concertos and sonatas in five parts, two recorders, two oboes and basso continuo, as it's known. It could have been played on the cello and the harpsichord, or the organ, or the lute. In our recital, it's bassoon and harpsichord. But just to mix things up also, there's a number of trio sonatas, pairing things back. It's music making at its most intimate. We've also got the wonderful historical flautist Michaela Oberg coming from Sydney. And she's not only a talented recorder player, but also a talented player of the transverse flute, which we know as the traverso these days. So similar to your modern orchestral flute, but again, lacking all the keys, made out of wood and that very beautiful silvery sound. It's the instrument, recorder is my instrument, that, as we know, sadly superseded in the middle of the 18th century, and the traverso was responsible for that damage. And we've got a composer like John Lurlier, who was Dutch-born but had great success in London. And he actually led the charge promulgating the Traverso. Why it became so popular, I'm not too certain, but we're going to have some Lurlier on the transverse flute just to make the point. A very different sound world, even though they're related instruments. I think composers and the general public just viewed this instrument as just new and awesome and capable of much more expression. I'm not certain I agree with that, though.
0: We're speaking with Nick Denopoulos, who's performing on Friday week, the 14th of August, at a concert called London Calling here in Geelong. Tell us a bit about Handel and his influence in London, a man who migrated from Germany and happened to coincide with a change of leadership in the country when they recruited George I to be king.
1: Very true. So Handel, London's favourite son from that point of view, adopted wholly as their own. Of course, we're talking about Handel of Hallelujah Chorus fame. There's more to it, though, of course. And you're right, mixing in high society with kings and lords. And it's an impressive story. I think it's fair to say that the quest for supremacy in the theatre, to be known as a composer who wrote these great melodies and the popular music that then went home in the hands of people, thanks to impresarios like John Walsh to play their arias and sonatas at home. It was the, you know, the modern day streaming service of its time there. That's how you got access to this music, of course. Handel was everywhere, and so popular. I think there's other composers as well. I mentioned Peplosion. They did mix together in those upper circles. I'm thinking of their collaboration at Cannons, which was the stately home of the Duke of Chandos. And Handel was, of course, 20 years younger than Peplosh, but became extremely popular and flew the coop and left Peplosh there at Cannons by himself. And really, Peplosh was able to take music there and at his Academy of Ancient Music in all sorts of interesting directions. But there's other composers like Bononcini and the Italians. It's a really interesting historical juncture for music making at this time. There's also the composer Finger, who is not particularly well known these days. He's a Bohemian composer, so born in what is now the modern day Czech Republic. And there's a suite of composers who enter this amazing music prize competition to set William Congreve's opera libretto The Judgment of Paris. And that was set up by a group of English nobles headed by Lord Halifax. And these composers enter the competition. And Finger winds up coming last and eventually spits the dummy and says, "Do you know what? I don't think London's for me." So, absolutely embittered, he retreats to Poland. So it was pretty cutthroat, I think, in those days. You'd either establish yourself or you'd have to, head off somewhere else with your tail between your legs. The great thing, though, is all the wonderful music they left behind, many of it preserved in manuscripts, in some really interesting collections in continental Europe, but of course, as I mentioned, published by John Walsh, and it's really great to have had these artifacts handed down to us and to have a really interesting view into London society in the early 18th century.
2: Nick, would it be fair to say that one of the reasons

0: You mentioned the composer there who sort of said, well, London's not for me, and off he went. A lot of that music, unless you're involved in very specific areas, is not known anymore. Handel's remembered, of course, but the others all seem to be forgotten.
1: That's right, and I think this is part of the reason for this recital as well. It's something that's coming to Geelong that people are not going to hear anywhere else, from the point of view of the repertoire, as you mentioned. Handel is not represented. What we are looking at, though, is all of the composers who lived and worked around Handel and maybe are not treated as well these days by history, and our point of view is they deserve to be heard, and I think it also provides a really interesting insight into why Handel was so popular. I'm not suggesting that this music is of any lesser quality, but Handel was able to really tap into the zeitgeist and obviously clearly understood the London society, and there are those composers in this program which did achieve a high degree of success, and maybe others that sort of, dug their heels in a little bit more and said, I'm not really willing to shift from my national style. You're going to love me for who I am. And ultimately might have paid the price for that. So we're looking at all of these factors. And the other thing I think I found in researching this program is that there's connections everywhere. So you've got people like Charles Babel, who was the son of a traveling French bassoonist who worked with Lully, the great opera composer in France. And there's stories that draw these composers together. Their patrons, Queen Christina, employed several of them as well. There's all these fascinating stories as well that we're shining a light on. And this collection of two recorders, two oboes, and bassoon and harpsichord, it's pretty rare to begin with anywhere in the world, but we're really proud to be bringing it to Geelong along with this beautiful music and these wonderful composers' stories.
2: We're speaking with Nick Denopoulos about his concert coming up on Friday the 14th. Nick, before we let you go, I did notice that you had once led music in a very famous church in Leipzig, St. Thomas's. Now, that, of course, was Bach's church. The whole area there is very Bach-orientated. But tell us what it was like, I suppose, atmospherically, to undertake that task.
1: So, my goodness, anyone who's ever been to St. Thomas's Church in Leipzig, where the great composer Bach is buried, I think you have an instant reaction to walking in there. It is just an overwhelming feeling to know that you're stepping into such an important historical building. Bach wasn't always buried there, but they managed to track him down and they brought him home, so to speak, and it's now a major draw card for St. Thomas. So I was last there and got to direct the service music there when we were touring Europe with the Australian Boys Choir, where I'm the artistic director. That's the other side of my musical activities, apart from being a recorder player and a singer. It's we're honoured to have been invited back next year with the Australian Boys Choir to take up our residency there. We sang Bach's motet, the immortal Jesus, meine Freude, Jesus, my joy, standing next to Bach's grave. We're all a little bit jet-lagged, and I'm watching the youngest singer on the end, who was Sam, about 10 years old, just sort of drifting off during the organ president, and I thought, gosh, how are we going to do this? But then the moment came, and they all stood bolt upright and sang magnificently, standing next to Bach. A tremendous honour, and just a very inspiring place to visit as well.
2: Indeed. Okay, Nick, well, thanks very much for speaking with us. I'll just reiterate that the concert is called London Calling. It's on Friday the 14th of August at 7:30 at the Basilica of St. Mary of the Angels in Yarra Street here in Geelong, and tickets are available at Try Booking. Hope it goes really well for you, Nick.
1: Thanks very much. Appreciate the chat.
2: Okay, bye-bye. Now, here's a bit of music featuring some Baroque instruments to keep the mood going.

And we heard some music there written by Johann Joachim Pfanz, German composer of the 18th century, and some duets he wrote in Berlin in 1759, so a bit later than the era we were just discussing with Nikdanopoulos. And that was from his duet number 4 in C major. We heard the Allegro movement there. The two musicians were Greg Dickmans playing the flute and Lucinda Moon, the violin, call themselves the Elysium Ensemble. And Greg Dickmans will be performing at Sacred Heart Chapel in Retreat Road with Samantha Cohen playing the theorbo on Sunday, September the 13th. So that's coming up, and that's under the aegis of music at the Basilica. Now, let me quickly tell you about some gigs that are coming up in Geelong, apart from that one on Friday week at the Basilica. This afternoon at All Saints in Geelong in Noble Street, a group called the Kammermusik Collective is performing a work called, a concert called Chamber Classics, works by Beethoven, Schubert and Bruch. Alistair Cox is playing the clarinet, Jeanette Carney the cello, Jenny Ingram, the viola, Sunuka Miyake, piano, Regina Tomei, the piano as well. So that's this afternoon at 3 o'clock at All Saints in Geelong. On the 23rd of August, so a couple of weeks off, at All Saints again, the Geelong Chorale is presenting a program called Northern Lights, a series of compositions by Scandinavian composers, people like Grieg, Nielsen and Sibelius. On the 28th of August, the Chamber Music Society in Geelong is presenting a concert featuring Judith Dodsworth, the singer,

0: soprano, John Lee playing the piano, music by Samuel Barber, Respighi, Britten, and so on. So that's 28th of August on the Friday night at Macaulay Hall in Fraser Street, Newtown, for that concert. There's an interesting series on Saturday nights at Wesley Church here in Geelong, featuring the young pianist Daniel Min Yang, a series of Beethoven and some original works, piano sonatas by Beethoven and original works by Daniel. So, and that happens on the first, third and fourth Saturday of each month at 7 o'clock in the evening at Wesley Church in Yarra Street. Daniel Min Yang is quite a talented pianist, David.
1: He was in the regional version of the Australian Youth Classical Music Competition, and then he was just 12 years old and quite stunning, I thought. He played a piece by Chopin which really did lift the roof. And it's amazing to hear music coming out of such a tiny little person. And he really is, he's only 12 years old, 13 now, I believe, yeah.
0: So still in his early years of secondary school, but yes, quite a fantastic pianist. So that's the first, third and fourth Saturday of each month at 7:30 at Wesley Church. And one more on next Sunday afternoon at the G.W. Gibson Centre in Christian College Senior School in Pigden's Road, Warren Ponds, a concert called Shakespeare Orchestrated, put on by Orchestra Geelong. Shakespeare Orchestrated. It's 3 o'clock at the Christian College Senior School in Pigden's Road next Sunday.
1: I would think that would be songs from Shakespeare plays?
0: That's,
1: probably,
0: yes.
1: Yeah.
0: That's what stayed with us. Because the words have stayed with us, I don't know that the melodies have particularly.
1: No, I think they were adapted at the time, or written at the time.
0: Yeah.
1: Possibly, yeah.
0: All right, you're listening to Encore on Geelong's 94.7 The Pulse. 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
1: We've got some more music, and when we spoke to Nick before, we heard a lot about how instruments had changed over the years, and that also happened to the piano. And when it first started, it's a very different instrument to what we know today. I've got a recording here that was made by Wojciech Switala on an 1848 Pleyel piano, same era that Chopin would have played. It's the famous prelude in D-flat major, number 15. And I'll be just interested, have a listen, see if you can hear the very slight difference in the style of the instrument that this is played on. Music of Chopin.

0: Music by Frédéric Chopin there. His prelude number 15 in D-flat, played for us on the Pleyel by Wojciech Svitala. And 1848 Pleyel, 1848 was the year of revolutions in Europe, but perhaps that didn't affect the Pleyel factory.
1: I hope not.
0: On the other hand, you did ask us to listen to how we thought it was a bit different, and I thought it wasn't quite as resonant as the modern pianos.
1: No, that's true. And Chopin preferred Pleyel brand because of its, just by its nature, it was a bit quieter than other pianos of the time.
0: You're listening to Encore on the Pulse, 16 minutes to 10 o'clock and 9 degrees out at the race course now. Oh, it's going to be a hot one, Dave. Back shortly.
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7: Hello, Mark. 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
6: 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I'm ringing to tell you that the Pulse are having another Music at the Bolo afternoon on Sunday, August the 9th, from 1 to 4pm.
7: Oh, amazing. 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
7: Excellent. 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
6: So, Catherine, you can bring your own snacks and their drinks at bar prices.
7: Oh, groovy. 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
7: 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All right, and how much to get in?
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7: Well, I will be there, Mark. 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
6: See you there, Catherine, and why not bring your mum?
0: Oh, a bit of excitement next weekend. 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
1: We have some music by Franz Schubert, and it's not really that well known unless you've done a lot of reading that Schubert and Beethoven were quite connected. They knew each other. Beethoven being the older gentleman, of course, and he didn't really like anybody, and Schubert apparently liked everybody, but Schubert was commissioned to write his famous octet because of Beethoven's famous septet. And it's funny that the same patron, Archduke Rudolf, which is the dedicatee of Beethoven's Archduke Trio, commissioned the actual work from Schubert. And some of the same musicians who premiered Beethoven's septet actually played to premiere Schubert's octet. It was all in the family then. But it's a wonderful piece of music. And we're going to hear just one part of it, the Menuetto, and it's played for us by the Mozart Ensemble and the Lacibadelli Quartet. They had to combine to get the number of instruments up to
0: eight
1: for an octet. Here's Schubert.

0: was famously part of that orchestra for many years, and he thought them the best in the world. So,
1: wouldn't tell the New York.
0: I wouldn't say that too loud in New York.
1: No.
0: Let's hear the music of Lenny.

0: That was Leonard Bernstein's work from his Divertimento. We heard the waltz there. The Vienna Phil, conducted by Bernstein himself. And that's it for this edition of Encore. Please tune in next Sunday morning between 8 and 10 when James Vernon will return to the airwaves and be your host. And James will be on air this evening between 7 and 10 with the Pulse Concert Hall. Coming up very shortly on the Pulse, we've got a mass from St. Mary's. And then at 11 o'clock, we've got jazz on the Pulse. But until we're with you again, it's bye-bye now from Ross Williamson.
1: And David Fox.
0: See you next time.
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